0: found an active fire. According to Chief Bodwin, a first alarm structure fire was then struck, which brought in additional apparatus from the Ashford, Mansfield, Chaplin, and Hampton fire departments, KB Ambulance, and QV Medic. Eastford crews were able to knock down the fire, and mutual aid assisted in overhaul and in removing the smoke from the residence. Chief Bodwin said that no residents were displaced and no one was injured. The cause of the fire is still being investigated by the Eastford Fire Marshal. Next news in 1 hour.
1: The forecast for northeastern Connecticut, rain showers and breezy tonight. Some of the rain heavy at times with lows 55 to 60. Occasional showers and breezy tomorrow with highs around 60. Showers ending followed by partial clearing towards morning with lows 50 to 55 tomorrow night. And mostly cloudy on Tuesday with highs around 65. This is WINY meteorologist Michael Frascione.
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3: Tuesday, the Danielson Veterans Coffee House will meet at the Putnam Elks Edmund Street in Putnam. A hot breakfast is served at 8:30 a.m. and the meeting starts at 9:15. An early morning bird walk will be held at the Connecticut Audubon Society Center, Day Street in Pomfret at 8 a.m. Wednesday, Knights of Columbus Bingo will be held at Sacred Heart Parish Life Center, 72 South B Street in Tapville. Doors open at 5:30 p.m. and the games begin at 7 p.m. Wednesday, Putnam Lions Trivia will be held at the Black Dog Marley's Pub, 146 Park Road in Putnam at 7 p.m. Thursday, Chance to Chat with Superintendent of Putnam Steve Rio will be held from 10 a.m. to 11 a.m. at the Putnam Public Library, 200 School Street in Putnam. No registration is required. And the Putnam High School Athletic Alumni Association 6th Annual Alumni Weekend Celebrity Bartender Night will be held at Montana Knights Axe Throwing, 50 Providence Pike in Putnam from 6 to 9 p.m. That's what's happening. 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

0: The fate of Ophelia, Taylor Swift. She dropped four new singles on Friday, the encore version of Life of a Showgirl, and some critics say they don't hear a hit. I think they missed the point. Taylor doesn't need hits for it to be successful. She's that successful of an artist. Her fans will make it a hit regardless. Here's another offset example. Dave Matthews Band. When's the last time you've heard a Dave Matthews Band hit? But if you look at the tour income every year, they're in the top five, year after year, because the fans show up. Now, same thing with Taylor. Fans are going to show up. We'll talk about the new four songs here in just a bit. They're good, and it doesn't matter if a critic hears one of them as a hit.
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4: The forecast for northeastern Connecticut, rain showers and breezy tonight. Some of the rain heavy at times with lows 55 to 60. Occasional showers and breezy tomorrow with highs around 60. Showers ending followed by a partial clearing towards morning with lows 50 to 55 tomorrow night. And mostly cloudy on Tuesday with highs around 65. This is WINY meteorologist Michael Frascione.
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0: Dreams Cranberries. Earlier, talking about Taylor Swift's new four songs on the encore edition of Life of a Showgirl, some critics saying they don't hear a hit. Doesn't matter. The fans will decide if there's a hit there or not. But let's talk about those songs. Cleveland, of course, kind of an homage to hubby Travis Kelce and where he's from. They just bought a house there, too. Patient Zero, the lead single, video dropped today, MTV Video Music Awards. It's good, a more tortured poet's era. I think lyrically, it's rather interesting to listen to a couple of times. I really like Babylon. I think that one's a lot of fun, kind of a sleeper hit for me. And Pink Cloudin is a little effervescent. There's kind of an interesting layer of what she's trying to say there. They're good songs.
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8: The forecast for northeastern Connecticut, rain showers and breezy tonight. Some of the rain heavy at times with lows 55 to 60. Occasional showers and breezy tomorrow with highs around 60. Showers ending followed by a partial clearing towards morning with lows 50 to 55 tomorrow night. And mostly cloudy on Tuesday with highs around 65. This is WINY meteorologist Michael Frascione.
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1: The forecast for northeastern Connecticut, rain showers and breezy tonight. Some of the rain heavy at times with lows 55 to 60. Occasional showers and breezy tomorrow with highs around 60. Showers ending followed by a partial clearing towards morning with lows 50 to 55 tomorrow night. And mostly cloudy on Tuesday with highs around 65. This is WINY meteorologist Michael Frascione.
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3: Tuesday, the Danielson Veterans Coffee House will meet at the Putnam Elks Edmund Street in Putnam. A hot breakfast is served at 8:30 a.m. and the meeting starts at 9:15. An early morning bird walk will be held at the Connecticut Audubon Society Center, Day Street in Pomfret at 8 a.m. Wednesday, Knights of Columbus Bingo will be held at Sacred Heart Parish Life Center, 72 South B Street in Taftville. Doors open at 5:30 p.m. and the games begin at 7 p.m. Wednesday, Putnam Lions Trivia will be held at the Black Dog Marley's Pub, 146 Park Road in Putnam at 7 p.m. Thursday, Chance to Chat with Superintendent of Putnam Steve Rio will be held from 10 a.m. to 11 a.m. at the Putnam Public Library, 200 School Street in Putnam. No registration is required. And the Putnam High School Athletic Alumni Association 6th Annual Alumni Weekend Celebrity Bartender Night will be held at Montana Knights Axe Throwing, 50 Providence Pike in Putnam from 6 to 9 p.m. That's what's happening. You're up to date from WINY, 1350 a.m. and 97.1 FM.
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0: Drift away, Uncle Cracker. Police in Devon, England, on the lookout for the Blade Runners. They are attacking phased array electronic assault weapons they say exist across the city. You and I know them as stoplights. Yes, the Blade Runners believe that stoplights can cause everything from heart attacks to headaches and kill you in a variety of different ways. Also, make you late for work or an appointment you have, too, seriously. But anyway, the fun part of this is the Blade Runners are over the age of 60. Yes, the group's a bunch of old people. And they recently arrested a 70-year-old man who was politely holding the ladder for a 60-year-old woman who was trying to cut down, yes, a stoplight and save the city.
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4: Windham County weather. Forecast for northeastern Connecticut. Rain showers and breezy tonight. Some of the rain heavy at times with lows 55 to 60. Occasional showers and breezy tomorrow with highs around 60. Showers ending followed by partial clearing towards morning with lows 50 to 55 tomorrow night. And mostly cloudy on Tuesday with highs around 65. This is WINY meteorologist Michael Frascione.
5: From WINY. Tuesday, the Danielson Veterans Coffee House will meet at the Putnam Elks Edmund Street in Putnam. A hot breakfast is served at 8:30 a.m. and the meeting starts at 9:15. An early morning bird walk will be held at the Connecticut Audubon Society Center, Day Street in Pomfret at 8 a.m. Wednesday, Knights of Columbus Bingo will be held at Sacred Heart Parish Life Center, 72 South B Street in Taftville. Doors open at 5:30 p.m. and the games begin at 7 p.m. Wednesday, Putnam Lions Trivia will be held at the Black Dog Marley's Pub, 146 Park Road in Putnam at 7 p.m. Thursday, Chance to Chat with Superintendent of Putnam, Steve Rio, will be held from 10 a.m. to 11 a.m. at the Putnam Public Library, 200 School Street in Putnam. No registration is required. And the Putnam High School Athletic Alumni Association 6th Annual Alumni Weekend Celebrity Bartender Night will be held at Montana Knights Axe Throwing, 50 Providence Pike in Putnam from 6 to 9 p.m. That's what's happening. 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

0: How do I live? Leanne Rimes. A woman who accused Jay-Z of raping her as a 13-year-old girl has fully recanted all of her allegations. She told the federal judge the claims were false, she had mental health issues, and her ex-attorneys filed the bombshell case with little, if any, due diligence at all, meaning they didn't even look into whether or not she was telling the truth. They just decided to sue Jay-Z in 2024. She said that, quote, he never raped me, and that she has, quote, never met or spoken to Mr. Carter. Those were documents that were filed this week. That's got to be really hard to be that large of a celebrity and have people just be able to file lawsuits like that.
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9: The forecast for northeastern Connecticut, rain showers and breezy tonight. Some of the rain heavy at times with lows 55 to 60. Occasional showers and breezy tomorrow with highs around 60. Showers ending, followed by a partial clearing towards morning with lows 50 to 55 tomorrow night, and mostly cloudy on Tuesday with highs around 65. This is WINY meteorologist Michael Frascione.
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1: With WINY Headline News, the Plainfield Police Department has announced that Alicia McEvely has been hired as the town of Plainfield's new animal control supervisor. Plainfield Police says that McEvely brings extensive experience in animal control and vet care to the town of Plainfield and has a clear passion for animals, which is reflected by her dedication to improving the lives and safety of domestic and non-domestic animals. Before joining Plainfield, McEvely was animal control supervisor for the town of Windham, where she worked since 2019. She was also assistant animal control officer for the town of Mansfield from 2004 to 2012. At the Brooklyn Vet from 2012 to 2013, she worked as an exam technician, lab technician, and animal care technician. McEvely will resume animal control services effective next Thursday, October 1st. Next news in 1 hour.
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3: The forecast for northeastern Connecticut. Rain showers and breezy tonight. Some of the rain heavy at times with lows 55 to 60. Occasional showers and breezy tomorrow with highs around 60. Showers ending followed by partial clearing towards morning with lows 50 to 55 tomorrow night. And mostly cloudy on Tuesday with highs around 65. This is WINY meteorologist Michael Frascione.
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5: Tuesday, the Danielson Veterans Coffee House will meet at the Putnam Elks Edmund Street in Putnam. A hot breakfast is served at 8:30 a.m. and the meeting starts at 9:15. An early morning bird walk will be held at the Connecticut Audubon Society Center, Day Street in Pomfret at 8 a.m. Wednesday, Knights of Columbus Bingo will be held at Sacred Heart Parish Life Center, 72 South B Street in Tappville. Doors open at 5:30 p.m. and the games begin at 7 p.m. Wednesday, Putnam Lions Trivia will be held at the Black Dog Marley's Pub, 146 Park Road in Putnam at 7 p.m. Thursday, Chance to Chat with Superintendent of Putnam, Steve Rio, will be held from 10 a.m. to 11 a.m. at the Putnam Public Library, 200 School Street in Putnam. No registration is required. And the Putnam High School Athletic Alumni Association 6th Annual Alumni Weekend Celebrity Bartender Night will be held at Montana Knights Axe Throwing, 50 Providence Pike in Putnam from 6 to 9 p.m. That's what's happening. You're up to date from WINY, 1350 a.m. and 97.1 FM.
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0: I just might
1: 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We are close to the midterm elections. That means more emails begging for cash. 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Now, what do we do about it? The easiest thing is to click unsubscribe. 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Click unsubscribe, mark it as spam, or block the sender.
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8: The forecast for northeastern Connecticut, rain showers and breezy tonight. Some of the rain heavy at times with lows 55 to 60. Occasional showers and breezy tomorrow with highs around 60. Showers ending followed by partial clearing towards morning with lows 50 to 55 tomorrow night. And mostly cloudy on Tuesday with highs around 65. This is WINY meteorologist Michael Frascione.
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0: I'll Make Love to You, Boys to Men. Not only did we get four new songs from Taylor Swift on Friday, we got a new one from Madonna and Charlie XCX. And it's really a dance song, not a pop song. But Madonna's kind of in her dance club era. The odd thing is pairing with Charlie XCX. Because in the recent past, Charlie said that dance music was dead and that she was leaning into rock. Madonna had responded with a disco thing, and kind of makes me think that conversation might have been a setup.
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13: The forecast for northeastern Connecticut: rain showers and breezy tonight. Some of the rain heavy at times with lows 55 to 60. Occasional showers and breezy tomorrow with highs around 60. Showers ending followed by partial clearing towards morning with lows 50 to 55 tomorrow night. And mostly cloudy on Tuesday with highs around 65. This is WINY meteorologist Michael Frascione.
14: W-I-N-Y. 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
1: The forecast for northeastern Connecticut, rain showers and breezy tonight. Some of the rain heavy at times with lows 55 to 60. Occasional showers and breezy tomorrow with highs around 60. Showers ending followed by partial clearing towards morning with lows 50 to 55 tomorrow night. And mostly cloudy on Tuesday with highs around 65. This is WINY meteorologist Michael Frascione.
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3: Tuesday, the Danielson Veterans Coffee House will meet at the Putnam Elks Edmund Street in Putnam. A hot breakfast is served at 8:30 a.m. and the meeting starts at 9:15. An early morning bird walk will be held at the Connecticut Audubon Society Center, Day Street in Pomfret at 8 a.m. Wednesday, Knights of Columbus Bingo will be held at Sacred Heart Parish Life Center, 72 South B Street in Taftville. Doors open at 5:30 p.m. and the games begin at 7 p.m. Wednesday, Putnam Lions Trivia will be held at the Black Dog Marley's Pub, 146 Park Road in Putnam at 7 p.m. Thursday, Chance to Chat with Superintendent of Putnam Steve Rio will be held from 10 a.m. to 11 a.m. at the Putnam Public Library, 200 School Street in Putnam. No registration is required. And the Putnam High School Athletic Alumni Association 6th Annual Alumni Weekend Celebrity Bartender Night will be held at Montana Knights Axe Throwing, 50 Providence Pike in Putnam from 6 to 9 p.m. That's what's happening. 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

0: Crazy Aerosmith. This was the third and final video featuring Alicia Silverstone, the previous two being Crying and Amazing. I got a challenge for you, though. Go back and listen to the Aerosmith song, Angel. It's on 87's Permanent Vacation, because that song, Crazy and Angel, were written around the same time, but the band thought they were too similar to drop them both on Permanent Vacation. So Angel made the cut, and Crazy, it didn't see the light of day until two albums later on Get a Grip. But if you listen to them back to back, oh, you can hear it.
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4: Windham County weather. The forecast for northeastern Connecticut: rain showers and breezy tonight. Some of the rain heavy at times with lows 55 to 60. Occasional showers and breezy tomorrow with highs around 60. Showers ending, followed by partial clearing towards morning with lows 50 to 55 tomorrow night, and mostly cloudy on Tuesday with highs around 65. This is WINY meteorologist Michael Frascione.
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6: Tuesday, the Danielson Veterans Coffee House will meet at the Putnam Elks Edmund Street in Putnam. A hot breakfast is served at 8:30 a.m. and the meeting starts at 9:15. An early morning bird walk will be held at the Connecticut Audubon Society Center, Day Street in Pomfret at 8 a.m. Wednesday, Knights of Columbus Bingo will be held at Sacred Heart Parish Life Center, 72 South B Street in Taftville. Doors open at 5:30 p.m. and the games begin at 7 p.m. Wednesday, Putnam Lions Trivia will be held at the Black Dog Marley's Pub, 146 Park Road in Putnam at 7 p.m. Thursday, Chance to Chat with Superintendent of Putnam Steve Rio will be held from 10 a.m. to 11 a.m. at the Putnam Public Library, 200 School Street in Putnam. No registration is required. And the Putnam High School Athletic Alumni Association 6th Annual Alumni Weekend Celebrity Bartender Night will be held at Montana Knights Axe Throwing, 50 Providence Pike in Putnam, from 6 to 9 p.m. That's what's happening. 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

0: Every rose has its thorn, poison. Barbie's been around since 1959, but the latest Barbie doll has got an adult woman going crazy. Because it's of Lenny Kravitz, specifically the Blue Electric Light Tour era. So, full-on locks, tattoos, nose ring, also the abs. Can't forget the abs. Yeah, some women online commenting, never collected Barbie dolls before, but I might have to start. It's part of their Ken Bassiter collection when they're celebrating Ken's 65th anniversary last year.
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9: The forecast for northeastern Connecticut, rain showers and breezy tonight. Some of the rain heavy at times with lows 55 to 60. Occasional showers and breezy tomorrow with highs around 60. Showers ending, followed by a partial clearing towards morning with lows 50 to 55 tomorrow night, and mostly cloudy on Tuesday with highs around 65. This is WINY meteorologist Michael Frascione.
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1: Forecast for northeastern Connecticut, rain showers and breezy tonight. Some of the rain heavy at times with lows 55 to 60. Occasional showers and breezy tomorrow with highs around 60. Showers ending followed by partial clearing towards morning with lows 50 to 55 tomorrow night. And mostly cloudy on Tuesday with highs around 65. This is WINY meteorologist Michael Frascione.
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3: Tuesday, the Danielson Veterans Coffee House will meet at the Putnam Elks Edmond Street in Putnam. A hot breakfast is served at 8:30 a.m. and the meeting starts at 9:15. An early morning bird walk will be held at the Connecticut Audubon Society Center, Day Street in Pomfret at 8 a.m. Wednesday, Knights of Columbus Bingo will be held at Sacred Heart Parish Life Center, 72 South B Street in Taftville. Doors open at 5:30 p.m. and the games begin at 7 p.m. Wednesday, Putnam Lions Trivia will be held at the Black Dog Marley's Pub, 146 Park Road in Putnam at 7 p.m. Thursday, Chance to Chat with Superintendent of Putnam, Steve Rio, will be held from 10 a.m. to 11 a.m. at the Putnam Public Library, 200 School Street in Putnam. No registration is required. And the Putnam High School Athletic Alumni Association 6th Annual Alumni Weekend Celebrity Bartender Night will be held at Montana Knights Axe Throwing, 50 Providence Pike in Putnam from 6 to 9 p.m. That's what's happening. You're up to date from WINY, 1350 a.m. and 97.1 FM.
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0: Take Me Home Tonight, Eddie Money. Florida Highway Patrol saying a 22-year-old man escaped serious injury after he crashed his pickup truck on a highway, smashing into the concrete barrier because he got distracted while applying his deodorant. Now listen, my dude, I respect wanting to smell good, but I question the process. Now, it was about 7 a.m. in the morning. The road goes straight mostly and then takes kind of an arcing right turn. And he just right up into the barrier. High centered himself, too, so that's talent. Now, of course, the big question, spray or stick? Stick, which means I have more questions. I mean, spray I can see, get in your eyes and stuff, but stick? I have seen women put on makeup while driving down the road. How'd you mess up stick deodorant?
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2: I'm Drake Toll from The Drake Toll Show, and I love sports betting. 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
3: The forecast for northeastern Connecticut, rain showers and breezy tonight. Some of the rain heavy at times with lows 55 to 60. Occasional showers and breezy tomorrow with highs around 60. Showers ending followed by a partial clearing towards morning with lows 50 to 55 tomorrow night. And mostly cloudy on Tuesday with highs around 65. This is WINY meteorologist Michael Frascione.
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5: Tuesday, the Danielson Veterans Coffee House will meet at the Putnam Elks Edmund Street in Putnam. A hot breakfast is served at 8:30 a.m. and the meeting starts at 9:15. An early morning bird walk will be held at the Connecticut Audubon Society Center, Day Street in Pomfret at 8 a.m. Wednesday, Knights of Columbus Bingo will be held at Sacred Heart Parish Life Center, 72 South B Street in Taftville. Doors open at 5:30 p.m. and the games begin at 7 p.m. Wednesday, Putnam Lions Trivia will be held at the Black Dog Marley's Pub, 146 Park Road in Putnam at 7 p.m. Thursday, Chance to Chat with Superintendent of Putnam Steve Rio will be held from 10 a.m. to 11 a.m. at the Putnam Public Library, 200 School Street in Putnam. No registration is required. And the Putnam High School Athletic Alumni Association 6th Annual Alumni Weekend Celebrity Bartender Night will be held at Montana Knights Axe Throwing, 50 Providence Pike in Putnam from 6 to 9 p.m. That's what's happening. You're up to date from WINY, 1350 a.m. and 97.1 FM.
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0: Speedwagon, Dakota Johnson saying she loved every minute of working with her very close friend Taylor Swift on the new music video for the song Patient Zero, dropped on Friday. Music video debuted at the MTV Video Music Awards last night. It's Dakota Johnson, Taylor Swift, Colin Farrell in the music video. It's good. It's kind of fun. But what I love is that Taylor in some ways gets to goof around and make videos and movies and stuff like that with her friends, just like, you know, when you're a kid and you're doing it with your friends and mom and dad's camera.
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5: Windham County Weather. The forecast for northeastern Connecticut, rain showers and breezy tonight. Some of the rain heavy at times with lows 55 to 60. Occasional showers and breezy tomorrow with highs around 60. Showers ending, followed by partial clearing towards morning with lows 50 to 55 tomorrow night. And mostly cloudy on Tuesday with highs around 65. This is WINY meteorologist Michael Frascione.
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7: Tuesday, the Danielson Veterans Coffee House will meet at the Putnam Elks Edmund Street in Putnam. A hot breakfast is served at 8:30 a.m. and the meeting starts at 9:15. An early morning bird walk will be held at the Connecticut Audubon Society Center, Day Street in Pomfret at 8 a.m. Wednesday, Knights of Columbus Bingo will be held at Sacred Heart Parish Life Center, 72 South B Street in Taftville. Doors open at 5:30 p.m. and the games begin at 7 p.m. Wednesday, Putnam Lions Trivia will be held at the Black Dog Marley's Pub, 146 Park Road in Putnam at 7 p.m. Thursday, Chance to Chat with Superintendent of Putnam, Steve Rio, will be held from 10 a.m. to 11 a.m. at the Putnam Public Library, 200 School Street in Putnam. No registration is required. And the Putnam High School Athletic Alumni Association 6th Annual Alumni Weekend Celebrity Bartender Night will be held at Montana Knights Axe Throwing, 50 Providence Pike in Putnam from 6 to 9 p.m. That's what's happening. You're up to date from WINY, 1350 a.m. and 97.1 FM. 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
1: The forecast for northeastern Connecticut, rain showers and breezy tonight. Some of the rain heavy at times with lows 55 to 60. Occasional showers and breezy tomorrow with highs around 60. Showers ending followed by partial clearing towards morning with lows 50 to 55 tomorrow night. And mostly cloudy on Tuesday with highs around 65. This is WINY meteorologist Michael Frascione.
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3: Tuesday, the Danielson Veterans Coffee House will meet at the Putnam Elks Edmund Street in Putnam. A hot breakfast is served at 8:30 a.m. and the meeting starts at 9:15. An early morning bird walk will be held at the Connecticut Audubon Society Center, Day Street in Pomfret at 8 a.m. Wednesday, Knights of Columbus Bingo will be held at Sacred Heart Parish Life Center, 72 South B Street in Taftville. Doors open at 5:30 p.m. and the games begin at 7 p.m. Wednesday, Putnam Lions Trivia will be held at the Black Dog Marley's Pub, 146 Park Road in Putnam at 7 p.m. Thursday, Chance to Chat with Superintendent of Putnam Steve Rio will be held from 10 a.m. to 11 a.m. at the Putnam Public Library, 200 School Street in Putnam. No registration is required. And the Putnam High School Athletic Alumni Association 6th Annual Alumni Weekend Celebrity Bartender Night will be held at Montana Knights Axe Throwing, 50 Providence Pike in Putnam from 6 to 9 p.m. That's what's happening. 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
0: 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Now, make sure you tell your friends.

Glass Animals with Heat Waves to start things off tonight. How are you? I'm John Laurenti. Welcome. You and I getting ready to head into a very short last week of September. October arrives on Thursday. Hope you had a great weekend. Mine was pretty good.

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0: Taylor Swift with the fate of Ophelia. America's Got Talent wrapped up last week, and NeNe Royal won the whole thing. She's the 16-year-old amazing guitar player, and she gets the $1 million, right? Well, if she decides to take the cash in its entirety after paying taxes on the $1 million, she would only get about $300,000. Now, if she decides to split the prize over the course of 40 years, then the prize would be divided into 40 and paid in $25,000 installments annually. That way it adds up to $1 million, but that's before taxes, which reduces the final total dramatically.
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4: The forecast for northeastern Connecticut, rain showers and breezy tonight. Some of the rain heavy at times with lows 55 to 60. Occasional showers and breezy tomorrow with highs around 60. Showers ending followed by partial clearing towards morning with lows 50 to 55 tomorrow night. And mostly cloudy on Tuesday with highs around 65. This is WINY meteorologist Michael Frascione.
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0: The number one complaint guests have about visiting someone else's home is that there's no TP in the guest bathroom. Etiquette experts point out that guests shouldn't have to ask or even worse, go looking for it. Store extra rolls in a basket or drawer within reach, and it's also worth taking an extra minute to check the current roll to see if it's so low that you can replace it in advance. It's a good idea.
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2: Windham County weather. The forecast for northeastern Connecticut: rain showers and breezy tonight. Some of the rain heavy at times, with lows 55 to 60. Occasional showers and breezy tomorrow, with highs around 60. Showers ending, followed by partial clearing towards morning, with lows 50 to 55 tomorrow night, and mostly cloudy on Tuesday, with highs around 65. This is WINY meteorologist Michael Frascione.
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1: The forecast for northeastern Connecticut, rain showers and breezy tonight. Some of the rain heavy at times with lows 55 to 60. Occasional showers and breezy tomorrow with highs around 60. Showers ending followed by a partial clearing towards morning with lows 50 to 55 tomorrow night. And mostly cloudy on Tuesday with highs around 65. This is WINY meteorologist Michael Frascione.
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3: Tuesday, the Danielson Veterans Coffee House will meet at the Putnam Elks Edmond Street in Putnam. A hot breakfast is served at 8:30 a.m. and the meeting starts at 9:15. An early morning bird walk will be held at the Connecticut Audubon Society Center, Day Street in Pomfret at 8 a.m. Wednesday, Knights of Columbus Bingo will be held at Sacred Heart Parish Life Center, 72 South B Street in Tappville. Doors open at 5:30 p.m. and the games begin at 7 p.m. Wednesday, Putnam Lions Trivia will be held at the Black Dog Marley's Pub, 146 Park Road in Putnam at 7 p.m. Thursday, Chance to Chat with Superintendent of Putnam, Steve Rio, will be held from 10 a.m. to 11 a.m. at the Putnam Public Library, 200 School Street in Putnam. No registration is required. And the Putnam High School Athletic Alumni Association 6th Annual Alumni Weekend Celebrity Bartender Night will be held at Montana Knights Axe Throwing, 50 Providence Pike in Putnam from 6 to 9 p.m. That's what's happening. You're up to date from WINY, 1350 a.m. and 97.1. 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

0: Adele with Hello. Hi, how are you? I'm John Laurenti. I love breakfast. It's the most important meal of the day. I also love chicken and waffles. But I don't know how I feel about this, because I do love cereal and I do love fried chicken. But KFC has teamed up with a UK cereal brand to create a limited edition cereal seasoned with KFC's 11 herbs and spices. This is where things get weird, though. They don't want you to pour milk on it. No, they want you to pour gravy on it. You heard right, gravy. It is England. They like to pour gravy on a lot of things. And basically, it's chicken and gravy breakfast without any actual chicken. Now, the cereal also packs 19 grams of protein and just 1 gram of sugar. And apparently, even gravy cereal needs to hit its macros. Very important. It's only available in the UK for now, but if it catches on, don't be surprised if your next breakfast comes with a side of biscuits.
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4: The forecast for northeastern Connecticut, rain showers and breezy tonight. Some of the rain heavy at times with lows 55 to 60. Occasional showers and breezy tomorrow with highs around 60. Showers ending followed by partial clearing towards morning with lows 50 to 55 tomorrow night. And mostly cloudy on Tuesday with highs around 65. This is WINY meteorologist Michael Frascione.
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6: Tuesday, the Danielson Veterans Coffee House will meet at the Putnam Elks Edmund Street in Putnam. A hot breakfast is served at 8:30 a.m. and the meeting starts at 9:15. An early morning bird walk will be held at the Connecticut Audubon Society Center, Day Street in Pomfret at 8 a.m. Wednesday, Knights of Columbus Bingo will be held at Sacred Heart Parish Life Center, 72 South B Street in Taftville. Doors open at 5:30 p.m. and the games begin at 7 p.m. Wednesday, Putnam Lions Trivia will be held at the Black Dog Marley's Pub, 146 Park Road in Putnam at 7 p.m. Thursday, Chance to Chat with Superintendent of Putnam, Steve Rio, will be held from 10 a.m. to 11 a.m. at the Putnam Public Library, 200 School Street in Putnam. No registration is required. And the Putnam High School Athletic Alumni Association 6th Annual Alumni Weekend Celebrity Bartender Night will be held at Montana Knights Axe Throwing, 50 Providence Pike in Putnam from 6 to 9 p.m. That's what's happening. 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

So there's a new internet term making the rounds called grandma slop. It's what some people are calling the flood of AI-generated photos, storybooks, and fake family memories that grandparents are creating using AI tools. Think grandkids magically riding the Polar Express or posing with Santa or starring in custom storybooks, despite none of that ever actually happening. Now, the trend is highlighting a growing generational divide. Older relatives think it's harmless fun, while younger people worry about what happens to those images once they're uploaded to AI platforms.

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6: The forecast for northeastern Connecticut: rain showers and breezy tonight. Some of the rain heavy at times with lows 55 to 60. Occasional showers and breezy tomorrow with highs around 60. Showers ending, followed by a partial clearing towards morning with lows 50 to 55 tomorrow night, and mostly cloudy on Tuesday with highs around 65. This is WINY meteorologist Michael Frascione.
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1: The forecast for northeastern Connecticut, rain showers and breezy tonight. Some of the rain heavy at times with lows 55 to 60. Occasional showers and breezy tomorrow with highs around 60. Showers ending, followed by a partial clearing towards morning with lows 50 to 55 tomorrow night. And mostly cloudy on Tuesday with highs around 65. This is WINY meteorologist Michael Frascione.
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3: Tuesday, the Danielson Veterans Coffee House will meet at the Putnam Elks Edmund Street in Putnam. A hot breakfast is served at 8:30 a.m. and the meeting starts at 9:15. An early morning bird walk will be held at the Connecticut Audubon Society Center, Day Street in Pomfret at 8 a.m. Wednesday, Knights of Columbus Bingo will be held at Sacred Heart Parish Life Center, 72 South B Street in Taftville. Doors open at 5:30 p.m. and the games begin at 7 p.m. Wednesday, Putnam Lions Trivia will be held at the Black Dog Marley's Pub, 146 Park Road in Putnam at 7 p.m. Thursday, Chance to Chat with Superintendent of Putnam Steve Rio will be held from 10 a.m. to 11 a.m. at the Putnam Public Library, 200 School Street in Putnam. No registration is required. And the Putnam High School Athletic Alumni Association 6th Annual Alumni Weekend Celebrity Bartender Night will be held at Montana Knights Axe Throwing, 50 Providence Pike in Putnam from 6 to 9 p.m. That's what's happening. 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
7: Dad, can I ask you something?
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0: Bruno Mars and I Just Might. If you have young children or grandchildren, you know how much they love Goldfish crackers. And we've always seen, like, you know, odd-shaped ones or maybe a couple fused together in the bag. Well, there's a bizarre online trend that I discovered where people are listing rare Goldfish snack crackers on eBay for crazy amounts of money, including one so-called ultra-rare cluster of six crackers fused together that's listing for a whopping $25,000 for crackers. Sellers are marketing these manufacturing mishaps like collectibles with conjoined crackers, schools of fish, and other oddball shapes, fetching listings ranging from hundreds of thousands of dollars. Now, social media is kind of split on this whole thing, with people wondering if they've accidentally eaten a fortune over the years, and skeptics who point out that listing a price doesn't really mean anyone's actually going to pay for it. Still, it might be worth checking your Goldfish bag the next time before you take a bite.
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3: Windham County weather. The forecast for northeastern Connecticut: rain showers and breezy tonight. Some of the rain heavy at times with lows 55 to 60. Occasional showers and breezy tomorrow with highs around 60. Showers ending, followed by a partial clearing towards morning with lows 50 to 55 tomorrow night. And mostly cloudy on Tuesday with highs around 65. This is WINY meteorologist Michael Frascione.
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I'm John Laurenti. Here's a question that came up over the weekend. Is it too early to decorate for Christmas? I'll tell you in less than 7 minutes. Right now, Teddy swims in Lose Control. So

0: Rihanna and Stay. Is it too early to decorate for Christmas? It all depends on how you feel about the holidays. If you love long festive seasons, go ahead. Why? Well, longer enjoyment of decor, more time for photos, videos, and gatherings, and it's ideal for content creators and, of course, early planners. Now, if that sounds too early for you, well, it'll probably follow the tradition that people wait until after Thanksgiving to dig out the elf on the shelf. But if you want, go ahead.
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2: Windham County weather. Forecast for northeastern Connecticut. Rain showers and breezy tonight. Some of the rain heavy at times with lows 55 to 60. Occasional showers and breezy tomorrow with highs around 60. Showers ending followed by a partial clearing towards morning with lows 50 to 55 tomorrow night. And mostly cloudy on Tuesday with highs around 65. This is WINY meteorologist Michael Frascione.
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4: Tuesday, the Danielson Veterans Coffee House will meet at the Putnam Elks Edmond Street in Putnam. A hot breakfast is served at 8:30 a.m. and the meeting starts at 9:15. An early morning bird walk will be held at the Connecticut Audubon Society Center, Day Street in Pomfret at 8 a.m. Wednesday, Knights of Columbus Bingo will be held at Sacred Heart Parish Life Center, 72 South B Street in Taftville. Doors open at 5:30 p.m. and the games begin at 7 p.m. Wednesday, Putnam Lions Trivia will be held at the Black Dog Marley's Pub, 146 Park Road in Putnam at 7 p.m. Thursday, Chance to Chat with Superintendent of Putnam, Steve Rio, will be held from 10 a.m. to 11 a.m. at the Putnam Public Library, 200 School Street in Putnam. No registration is required. And the Putnam High School Athletic Alumni Association 6th Annual Alumni Weekend Celebrity Bartender Night will be held at Montana Knights Axe Throwing, 50 Providence Pike in Putnam from 6 to 9 p.m. That's what's happening. You're up to date from WINY, 1350 a.m. and 97.1 FM.
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2: The forecast for northeastern Connecticut, rain showers and breezy tonight. Some of the rain heavy at times with lows 55 to 60. Occasional showers and breezy tomorrow with highs around 60. Showers ending followed by partial clearing towards morning with lows 50 to 55 tomorrow night. And mostly cloudy on Tuesday with highs around 65. This is WINY meteorologist Michael Frascione.
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1: The forecast for northeastern Connecticut, rain showers and breezy tonight. Some of the rain heavy at times with lows 55 to 60. Occasional showers and breezy tomorrow with highs around 60. Showers ending followed by partial clearing towards morning with lows 50 to 55 tomorrow night. And mostly cloudy on Tuesday with highs around 65. This is WINY meteorologist Michael Frascione.
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3: Tuesday, the Danielson Veterans Coffee House will meet at the Putnam Elks Edmund Street in Putnam. A hot breakfast is served at 8:30 a.m. and the meeting starts at 9:15. An early morning bird walk will be held at the Connecticut Audubon Society Center, Day Street in Pomfret at 8 a.m. Wednesday, Knights of Columbus Bingo will be held at Sacred Heart Parish Life Center, 72 South B Street in Taftville. Doors open at 5:30 p.m. and the games begin at 7 p.m. Wednesday, Putnam Lions Trivia will be held at the Black Dog Marley's Pub, 146 Park Road in Putnam at 7 p.m. Thursday, Chance to Chat with Superintendent of Putnam Steve Rio will be held from 10 a.m. to 11 a.m. at the Putnam Public Library, 200 School Street in Putnam. No registration is required. And the Putnam High School Athletic Alumni Association 6th Annual Alumni Weekend Celebrity Bartender Night will be held at Montana Knights Axe Throwing, 50 Providence Pike in Putnam from 6 to 9 p.m. That's what's happening. You're up to date from WINY, 1350 a.m. and 97.1 FM.
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Do first impressions count? They sure do. I'll tell you more after we hear from Journey. Right now it's Huntrix with Golden.

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0: journey with open arms. First impressions are a big deal, and you should always double check that you don't have food in your teeth or that your barn door isn't open, because first impressions mean a lot. It's been found that the kind of relationship we'll have with someone, whether it be superficial versus meaningful, is set within 3 minutes of meeting them. And the first impression carries more weight than anything else you do or what you say. So if you're initially sweet to someone, they'll continue to think of you as sweet, even though you're usually not. Although I bet you are.
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4: The forecast for northeastern Connecticut, rain showers and breezy tonight. Some of the rain heavy at times with lows 55 to 60. Occasional showers and breezy tomorrow with highs around 60. Showers ending followed by partial clearing towards morning with lows 50 to 55 tomorrow night. And mostly cloudy on Tuesday with highs around 65. This is WINY meteorologist Michael Frascione.
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6: Tuesday, the Danielson Veterans Coffee House will meet at the Putnam Elks Edmond Street in Putnam. A hot breakfast is served at 8:30 a.m. and the meeting starts at 9:15. An early morning bird walk will be held at the Connecticut Audubon Society Center, Day Street in Pomfret at 8 a.m. Wednesday, Knights of Columbus Bingo will be held at Sacred Heart Parish Life Center, 72 South B Street in Tappville. Doors open at 5:30 p.m. and the games begin at 7 p.m. Wednesday, Putnam Lions Trivia will be held at the Black Dog Marley's Pub, 146 Park Road in Putnam at 7 p.m. Thursday, Chance to Chat with Superintendent of Putnam, Steve Rio, will be held from 10 a.m. to 11 a.m. at the Putnam Public Library, 200 School Street in Putnam. No registration is required. And the Putnam High School Athletic Alumni Association 6th Annual Alumni Weekend Celebrity Bartender Night will be held at Montana Knights Axe Throwing, 50 Providence Pike in Putnam from 6 to 9 p.m. That's what's happening. 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

0: Savage Garden with Truly, Madly, Deeply. I'm John Laurenti. Do you want to be a better negotiator? Whether you're buying a car, a home appliance, you want to get a raise, whatever it may be, make sure that you're both sitting on a nice, soft seat. People who sit on soft surfaces are far more willing to negotiate than those seated on hard ones. Subconsciously, the comfort of cushioning reminds us of the comfort of being held as a baby, which is very important, right? And that makes us like whoever we're with at the moment more.
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4: Windham County Weather. The forecast for northeastern Connecticut, rain showers and breezy tonight. Some of the rain heavy at times with lows 55 to 60. Occasional showers and breezy tomorrow with highs around 60. Showers ending followed by partial clearing towards morning with lows 50 to 55 tomorrow night. And mostly cloudy on Tuesday with highs around 65. This is WINY meteorologist Michael Frascione.
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0: Bruno Mars and Risk It All. If you're someone who enjoys a glass of wine or a bottle of wine when you go out to dinner, don't waste your money on expensive wine. People who are unaware of the price of a bottle of wine don't get any more enjoyment from expensive wine than they do from the lesser wine. As a matter of fact, people actually enjoy the taste of the expensive wine less.
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1: AP News, I'm Marcela Sanchez. British police have arrested five men near RAF Fairford on suspicion of preparing an act of terrorism. But police haven't publicly announced any connection between Sunday's arrests and the base. The UK airbase has been used by the US during its war against Iran. The Trump administration today plans to roll out lower fuel economy standards. This would relax requirements on automakers to control pollution from gasoline-powered cars and light trucks. Over the weekend, President Trump claimed on Truth Social that the less stringent mileage requirements would save Americans thousands of dollars on a new car. The move is part of Trump's promise to revoke policies that encouraged or created incentives for the production of electric vehicles. A powerful nor'easter has flooded the Northeast again, causing problems from New Jersey to New England. The AP's Julie Walker has more.
2: A powerful nor'easter continues lashing the eastern seaboard from New Jersey into southern New England, causing coastal flooding, leaving hundreds of thousands of customers without power and at least one death when a tree fell on a worker in Brooklyn, New York. National Weather Service lead meteorologist Bob Orovec.
3: The most impactful parts of the storm are likely going to be the high winds and the tidal flooding.
2: The storm is expected to linger through Monday before completely exiting Tuesday. Orovec says while this nor'easter came a little earlier in the season than we've seen in the past, it's not unusual.
3: But that doesn't necessarily mean we're going to have a bunch of nor'easters.
2: He says we may just have a wetter than average pattern. I'm Julie Walker.
1: Taylor Swift has become the most awarded artist in MTV VMA's history, taking home the top prize of the night, Video of the Year, for The Fate of Ophelia from her album, The Life of a Showgirl. This is AP News.
4: Windham County Weather. The forecast for northeastern Connecticut, rain showers and breezy tonight, some of the rain heavy at times with lows 55 to 60, occasional showers and breezy tomorrow with highs around 60. Showers ending, followed by a partial clearing towards morning with lows 50 to 55 tomorrow night, and mostly cloudy on Tuesday with highs around 65. This is WINY meteorologist Michael Frascione.
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6: Tuesday, the Danielson Veterans Coffee House will meet at the Putnam Elks Edmond Street in Putnam. A hot breakfast is served at 8:30 a.m. and the meeting starts at 9:15. An early morning bird walk will be held at the Connecticut Audubon Society Center, Day Street in Pomfret at 8 a.m. Wednesday, Knights of Columbus Bingo will be held at Sacred Heart Parish Life Center, 72 South B Street in Taftville. Doors open at 5:30 p.m. and the games begin at 7 p.m. Wednesday, Putnam Lions Trivia will be held at the Black Dog Marley's Pub, 146 Park Road in Putnam at 7 p.m. Thursday, Chance to Chat with Superintendent of Putnam, Steve Rio, will be held from 10 a.m. to 11 a.m. at the Putnam Public Library, 200 School Street in Putnam. No registration is required. And the Putnam High School Athletic Alumni Association 6th Annual Alumni Weekend Celebrity Bartender Night will be held at Montana Knights Axe Throwing, 50 Providence Pike in Putnam from 6 to 9 p.m. That's what's happening. 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

0: Alex Warren with Ordinary. Now that it's Monday and we're heading back to work, it seems that your coworkers are a lot more upset about almost everything that goes on in the office. These are a list of complaints employees have about the people they work with. Loud talkers or people who take calls on speakerphone. Oh, that drives me crazy. Loud or irritating mobile phone ringtones, people humming, whistling, tapping, chewing gum. A pungent smelling lunch. Yeah, do not cook fish in the lunchroom microwave. That's a big no-no. Taking food from the refrigerator that isn't yours. People borrowing and not returning items from your desk. Too much perfume. And ironically, they complain about, you guessed it, constant complainers.
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9: Tuesday, the Danielson Veterans Coffee House will meet at the Putnam Elks Edmond Street in Putnam. A hot breakfast is served at 8:30 a.m. and the meeting starts at 9:15. An early morning bird walk will be held at the Connecticut Audubon Society Center, Day Street in Pomfret at 8 a.m. Wednesday, Knights of Columbus Bingo will be held at Sacred Heart Parish Life Center, 72 South B Street in Taftville. Doors open at 5:30 p.m. and the games begin at 7 p.m. Wednesday, Putnam Lions Trivia will be held at the Black Dog Marley's Pub, 146 Park Road in Putnam at 7 p.m. Thursday, Chance to Chat with Superintendent of Putnam, Steve Rio, will be held from 10 a.m. to 11 a.m. at the Putnam Public Library, 200 School Street in Putnam. No registration is required. And the Putnam High School Athletic Alumni Association 6th Annual Alumni Weekend Celebrity Bartender Night will be held at Montana Knights Axe Throwing, 50 Providence Pike in Putnam from 6 to 9 p.m. That's what's happening. 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

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And I'll tell you all about it after we hear from Maroon 5. Right now, Olivia Dean and So Easy to Fall in Love. I could be

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0: That does it for me. 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

0: AP News, I'm Marcela Sanchez. U.S. Ambassador to China David Perdue says President Trump raised the possibility of selling U.S. weapons to Chinese President Xi Jinping. He spoke to Shannon Bream on Fox News Sunday, days after Trump hosted Xi for a state visit in Washington. But Perdue did not specify when the offer was made. Perdue also said Trump and Xi continue to talk about future U.S. weapons sales to Taiwan. China has pressed Washington to halt those arms sales. In the UK, counter-terror detectives are investigating whether yesterday's arrests near an airbase foiled an attempted attack linked to Iran. AP correspondent Charles de Ledesma reports the airbase has been used by the US Air Force during the Iran war.
1: British police arrested five men on Sunday on suspicion of preparing an act of terrorism and explosives offences outside RAF Fairford, a military base in Western England that's operated by the US Air Force. Three suspicious vehicles are being searched and counter-terror officers are leading the investigation. Fairford, about 100 miles west of London, is one of several bases in Britain that are used by the US Air Force under an agreement dating from the 1950s. American B-1 and B-52 bombers took off from Fairford for operations during the Iran conflict. I'm Charles de Ledesma.
0: Two giant pandas have arrived in Atlanta as part of an agreement between the Chinese and American governments. The panda's arrival was announced last week by Chinese President Xi Jinping during a three-day summit with President Trump. Global shares are trading mixed after a cool down in oil prices last week helped U.S. stocks close out their first winning week in the last three. More stories at apnews.com. This is AP News.
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3: I'm Isaac Bean with WINY News. A new company aiming to service the rapidly growing AI industry is coming to downtown Putnam with a grand opening expected within the coming months. Montrossi Products Company, a high-tech wiring cable and assembly factory, is expected to develop within the Putnam's Industrial Park. The first location is set to operate at 100 Highland Drive at the intersection of Highland and Ridge Road, with the building estimated to be approximately 67,000 square feet. According to project officials, the company produces the wire, cable, and other assemblies that run AI centers, allowing interconnectivity between data centers globally. During a recent appearance on the WINY talk show, Vice President of Sales and Marketing Blaze Carter discussed the newly developing company.
4: All the AI data centers are racked together. So every time you're on social media or you're browsing something online, you're running through our product, and we basically create bandwidth for the world.
3: According to Town Administrator Elaine Sister, Montrose Products is expected to begin within 50 full-time employees within the first year of operations, with the potential to expand to 100 employees within its second year. Sister views the development as an opportunity for growth in the town of Putnam.
5: We're excited because anytime we see a space in town that is perhaps underutilized, Mary Ann Shinati, our Economic and Community Development Director especially, works hard to say, how can we make this better? How can we build something better? How can we use this space better? And I think this company coming into the town of Putnam's Industrial Park certainly meets that goal. So we're very excited for that.
3: Carter discussed the opportunity the company presents for local residents.
6: The starting pay range at this moment will be $24 to $35 an hour. 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We're going to be going into a three-shift operation, but we're starting with the day shift now, and we're looking to hire people and train people for day shift immediately.
3: Vice President of Manufacturing Art Raymond discusses the implications for the town of Putnam.
4: You know, this is really going to be a state-of-the-art technology center. 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We'll be looking for account management opportunities. We'll be looking for, you know, customer service, purchasing, HR, paralegal, you name it. We're really building a company from the ground up here. And everything in terms of positions will be available. We'll have an R&D lab on site as well. So also highly skilled engineering, both software, electrical, mechanical, is going to be part of our job list.
3: Public information meetings to discuss a 10-year conservation development plan for Putnam are expected to take place within the next 2 months, where residents are encouraged to attend to learn more. State police are investigating an early morning evading rollover accident in Pomfret on Saturday, according to Connecticut State Police. On Saturday, September 26th, at approximately 12.05 a.m., troopers from Troop D responded to a reported rollover accident on Mashmucket Road in Pomfret. According to the police report, a black Chevy Silverado K1500 was traveling west on Route 44, left the roadway, struck a mailbox, and rolled over into the shoulder. Police say the operator then evaded the scene. Police say the property owner of the mailbox of 815 Mashmucket Road stated that the operator was an Italian male and was picked up in a Tesla prior to continuing westbound on Route 44. According to police, a collect inquiry of the registration of the vehicle was a misuse plate. Based on the evidence on scene and witness statements, state police determined the evading operator is to be found at fault for the accident. State police says the investigation is still active at this time. WINY News Time, 6:06.
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3: Let's take a look at the weather report by meteorologist Bill Jackman. Today, occasional showers, high near 60. Tonight, showers ending, lows of 50 to 55. Tomorrow, partly sunny, highs of 65 to 70. Here at Cargill Falls, it's currently 57 degrees. That's the 6 o'clock report. I'm Isaac Bean with WINY News. Now it's time to say good morning to Kyle Rickey. I pledge allegiance.

0: Good morning, Isaac.
1: Good morning, Kyle.
0: It's been a while since we've done this this early.
1: Yeah, you excited to be here at 6 a.m.?
0: Yeah. It's going to be great.
1: As enthusiastic as ever.
0: It's going to be fun.
1: Yeah, I agree.
0: I'm on your schedule now for the next couple days.
1: It's hard, you know, it's an adjustment.
0: It is.
1: You have to adapt to it.
0: Once I adjust and adapt, Gary will be back.
1: Oh, yeah, exactly. So it's like, you only get 3 days, right? 3 days?
0: A couple days.
1: All right. Two. Okay. Well, that's enough time.
0: Yeah. How was your weekend?
1: It was good. It was kind of, you know, poopy weather out, but...
0: That's one way to describe it.
1: It was gross weather. Canceled my golf plans.
0: Mm-hmm.
1: So, you know, had a lot of indoor. You know, I rewatched some SpongeBob episodes.
0: Still watch those, huh?
1: I have a coworker
0: at another job that also watches SpongeBob, who is in his mid-20s.
1: I have not watched it in years. I was just... You know, enjoyed a few adult beverages and, you know, put on the most stupid thing I could think of.
0: Yeah, well, that adds up.
1: Yeah, right.
0: Definitely was a lovely weekend to do nothing.
1: Yeah, so, you know, did nothing. And then, you know, I watched some football, watched the Jets, you know, blow another game. But it's at least the Patriots got blown out.
0: Is that the game that came down to the last play last night? Yeah. That held up the VMAs?
1: Yeah. Fortunately.
0: Yeah. We'll talk more about that later. Did you watch at all?
1: What the?
0: VMAs?
1: No, what's that?
0: After the football game last night, the MTV Video Music Awards.
1: No, I did not watch that.
0: No?
1: No.
0: I did, and I kind of wish I had that time back now.
1: Oh, really?
0: It was a lot of people I didn't know or ever hear of. And if I ever played some of these folks that were winning awards last night here this morning, I'd probably get in trouble.
1: That's fair.
0: Different era of music.
1: Yeah, different kind of music.
0: Different era. Well, I mean, let's see. The big three were there. I guess you call them the big three. Taylor Swift, Sabrina Carpenter, and Olivia Rodrigo, who played in Connecticut this weekend in Hartford.
1: Yeah, good. That's a big get for Connecticut
0: That's a big get. She sold out both nights.
1: The tickets were like $1,000 a piece.
0: They were?
1: Actually, I saw her in concert one time.
0: Did you?
1: Yeah, I saw her at the Jingle Ball in Madison Square Garden.
0: That's actually the lineup for that particular event for 2026 was just announced, and Hillary Duff, who is one of my all-time favorites, is part of the Boston Jingle Ball.
1: I used to go to it every year. Their tickets are getting outlandish, though. During, like, when people were still scared to go to concerts during COVID, I got some cheap tickets.
0: Yeah.
1: I got, like, Billie Eilish tickets for, like, $80.
0: What?
1: Yeah, $80 for Billie Eilish tickets.
0: Wow.
1: It was like the first big TD Garden event. Mm-hmm. And everyone was still skeptical about COVID. So I got like, and they weren't like the obstructed view tickets.
0: So what did the Olivia Rodrigo ticket for the Jingle Ball go for?
1: They were like $250 at Madison Square Garden.
0: It's not horrible.
1: It's not
0: horrible. I hate to say that.
1: It's not terrible, but like if I looked at her concerts now because my sister wanted to go. And it was like $1,000 a seat for obstructed view. So it's like, we didn't even have obstructed view, so.
0: And there's like, what, 10 artists?
1: Yeah.
0: And they all play, what, 2-3 songs?
1: It was
0: maybe?
1: Honestly kind of like one of the best lineups. It was Sabrina Carpenter.
0: That's sporty.
1: It was One Republic.
0: Who I think will be there this year.
1: It was Jelly Roll. SZA, Olivia Rodrigo. I think there was a few other ones. Cher was there.
0: Wow.
1: So yeah, okay. Big Time Rush.
0: Wow.
1: Yeah, it was like a 6-hour concert.
0: All the generations covered.
1: Yeah, it was, I don't know.
0: But they all play what? When Sabrina takes to the stage.
1: She played 3 songs.
0: Okay, there you go.
1: But Olivia Rodrigo had 1 hour and 10 minutes.
0: Oh, that's not bad.
1: So she had 12 songs.
0: But now she's become really big. And
1: yeah. Now you
0: her time is more valuable, I guess.
1: Yeah, yeah.
0: Probably get her twice.
1: Yeah, for sure.
0: I do want to go, though. It'd be fun. I'm a Hillary Duff fan, and have been.
1: Jingle Ball's cool. Usually the stage is really cool too. Like they do a good job with the backgrounds. You get like, you know,
0: Christmassy.
1: Yeah, Christmassy.
0: Mm-hmm.
1: You know, especially if you go like by Boston, the area of TD Garden's all decked up, all like.
0: I want to go. You're selling me on
1: it. Yeah, it's not bad. I actually, I really enjoy the TD Garden area around Christmas and Halloween time.
0: You are. You're selling me on it.
1: Yeah, it's not bad. Especially the Halloween bar crawl. Oh, my gosh. That place by TD Garden, is a night I'll never forget.
0: That I cannot keep up with you with.
1: No, that was one of the craziest nights of my life. I'm never going to forget that.
0: All right. Well, something to think about for down the road, although the holidays are approaching quickly. Let's talk about today here on this Monday morning. What is happening in the newsroom?
1: Oh, what's going on? Here we go.
0: Cue. What's happening in the newsroom?
1: My cue. I'm used to, some intro, but here we go. So a new company is aiming to service the rapidly growing AI industry coming to downtown Putnam. So that's interesting.
0: It is.
1: So state police are investigating an early morning evading rollover accident that happened on Pomfret on Saturday. It destroyed a mailbox and ended up in a ditch, and there's no operator. So they're looking for the operator.
0: Well, there was an operator somewhere.
1: Yeah, somewhere. Somewhere not where the vehicle was. And the town of Plainfield has announced that Alicia McEvely is the new animal control supervisor. She was previously the animal control officer for the town of Windham.
0: All right.
1: That's what I got for news at the moment, Kyle. Who's that coming in?
0: Coming in at 7 o'clock, we're going to talk Thompson Recreation Department Community Day coming up here in just over a week time, might be less than that. And Clipper Corner at 7:25, so the 7 o'clock hour will be busy here on the morning show. Other than that, fairly quiet morning.
1: Yeah, I don't mind quiet mornings.
0: I don't either. All right, so we'll talk to you here in just a little bit. 6:14, we'll talk to you at 6:30. Coming up, a first look at weather. By the way, it is still raining. And sports here on The Morning Show.
2: 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Happy trails.
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6: The forecast for northeastern Connecticut, occasional showers today, 60. Showers ending tonight, 50 to 55. Partly sunny tomorrow, 65 to 70. And Wednesday, mostly sunny, 70 to 75. Thursday, mostly sunny, 75. And more sun, 75 to near 80. For Friday, the weekend outlook, Saturday, mostly sunny, 65. Partly sunny, 65 on Sunday. This is WINY meteorologist Bill Jackman.
0: In a broadcast house, it is 54 degrees.
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0: It's 6:18 and time for our first look at sports.
8: Drake May's performance in Jacksonville felt worse than his fourth quarter debacle in the season opener at Seattle. May fumbled twice, losing one, and threw two more interceptions in the 35-6 drubbing of the Jaguars on Sunday. That raised more questions about his year three regression. May now has one touchdown pass and six interceptions in three games. He threw 31 touchdowns and eight picks last season. And it could get worse for the defending AFC champion Patriots, who play an unbeaten Buffalo next week. New England is averaging 12 points a game and has two offensive touchdowns. Alex Bregman went 4-for-4 with two home runs and four RBIs in the second game back from a frightening injury, and the Chicago Cubs beat the Boston Red Sox 6-2 in the regular season finale that was relocated to Tropicana Field. Chicago is in the number 5 seed in the National League playoff and will play the best of three wild card series at 4th seeded San Diego beginning tomorrow night. Boston is the number 5 seed in the American League playoffs and will travel to New York to open its wild card series the same night against rival Yankees. Major League Baseball moved the Cubs-Red Sox season finale to Florida because of a weekend nor'easter that was expected to batter the Boston area into today. Kyle Larson won yesterday's Hollywood Casino 400 at the Kansas Speedway in dominant fashion, not only winning the race, but also winning both stages, along with earning the extra point for the fastest lap of the race. Larson held off a fast-closing Austin Cindric at the finish, while Denny Hamlin, Chase Briscoe, and Ryan Blaney completed the top five. Larson now leads the championship standings by 26 points heading into the next race this Sunday at the Las Vegas Motor Speedway. And locally in high school football action, Killingly netted their first win of the season on Friday night with a 27-0 victory against Windham. The Valley Panthers fell to Waterford 42-12, and the Woodstock Academy will play their game against Fitch High School today at 3 p.m. in Woodstock. I'm Kyle Rickey, WINY Sports.
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In honor of her appearance last night on the MTV Video Music Awards, it's Madonna going back to 1989 with this one, Express Yourself. Of course, Madonna opened up the show last night with Sabrina Carpenter. News coming up in a few minutes, but first, we're going back to 2009. This is Carolina Liar, Show Me What I'm Looking For, here on WINY 1350 AM and 97.1 FM. It's The Morning Show.

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1: 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A new company is aiming to service the rapidly growing AI industry coming to downtown Putnam, with a grand opening expected within the coming months. Montrose Products Company, a high-tech wiring cable and assembly factory, is expected to develop within Putnam's Industrial Park. The first location is set to operate at 100 Highland Drive at the intersection of Highland and Ridge Road, with the building estimated to be approximately 67,000 square feet. According to Montrose Products officials, the company produces the wire, cable, and other assemblies that run AI data centers, allowing interconnectivity between data centers globally. During a recent appearance on the WINY talk show, Vice President of Sales and Marketing at Montrose Products, Blaze Carter, discussed the newly developing company.
2: All the AI data centers are racks together. So every time you're on social media or you're browsing something online, you're running through our product, and we basically create bandwidth for the world.
1: According to Town Administrator Elaine Sestere, Montrose Products is expected to begin with 50 full-time employees within the first year of operations, with the potential to expand to 100.

0: opportunities. We're going to be going into a three-shift operation, but we're starting with the day shift now, and we're looking to hire people and train people for day shift immediately.
1: Vice President of Manufacturing Art Raymond discussed the implications for the town of Putnam.
2: You know, this is really going to be a state-of-the-art technology center. You know, the big part of it is skilled engineering and manufacturing jobs. This is really going to be the heart of our operation. So in addition, we'll be looking for sales opportunities. We'll be looking for account management opportunities. We'll be looking for, you know, customer service, purchasing, HR, paralegal, you name it. We're really building a company from the ground up here. And everything in terms of positions will be available. We'll have an R&D lab on site as well. So also highly skilled engineering, you know, both software, electrical, and mechanical, is going to be part of our job list.
1: Public information meetings to discuss a 10-year conservation development plan for Putnam are expected to take place within the next 2 months. State police are investigating an early morning evading rollover accident in Pomfret on Saturday, according to Connecticut State Police. On Saturday, September 26th, at approximately 12:05 a.m., troopers from Troop D responded to a reported rollover accident on Mashmucket Road in Pomfret. According to the police report, a black Chevy Silverado was traveling west on Route 44, left the roadway, struck a mailbox, and rolled over into the shoulder. Police say the operator then evaded the scene. Police say the property owner of the mailbox of 815 Mashmucket Road stated that the operator was an Italian male and was picked up in a Tesla prior to continuing westbound on Route 44. According to police, a collect inquiry of the registration of the vehicle was a misuse plate. Based on the evidence on scene and witness statements, state police determined the evading operator is to be found at fault for the accident. State police says the investigation is still active at this time. WINY News Time, 6:36.
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1: let's take a look at the weather report by meteorologist Bill Jackman. Today, occasional showers, high near 60. Tonight, showers ending, lows of 50 to 55. Tomorrow, partly sunny, highs of 65 to 70. Here at Cargill Falls, it's currently 56 degrees. 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I'm Isaac Bean with WINY News. Now back to Kyle Rickey.
4: All right. Thank you very much, Isaac. 6:37 here on the Monday Morning Show. Kyle Rickey in for Gary O for the next couple of days. We're talking about the VMAs, or Isaac, the Video Music Awards.
1: Yeah, you know, you needed to enunciate it. I'm not hip with the, you know, the word shortages.
4: MTV ever a thing for you?
1: No, it was never a thing.
4: I think it's still not a thing for most people.
1: Yeah, I would say I've never heard anyone say, I'm going to watch an MTV tonight. I've not heard that.
4: That's
1: in
4: what
1: generation.
4: I used to do after school, TRL.
1: Yeah, you know, you're like a dinosaur compared to my age.
4: Oh, my.
1: Totally. No, you're not that old. I'm just joking.
4: If I'm a dinosaur, then never mind. The other guy that sits in this seat every day, for Total Request Live, that was what I went home to. Have you heard of the artist? And I only ask this because she might be in your generation. She won the award for Best Pop last night. Apparently, it's one of the bigger categories. Her name? Lisa.
1: Nice.
4: Do you know Lisa?
1: No. Who's Lisa?
4: Okay. That's what I asked. I wasn't sure if you knew who Lisa was. How about Somber? I've seen them pop up a lot. They were part of the show last night. I know they were part of some of the concerts coming around here.
1: I have
4: nothing?
1: Not. No.
4: No? Okay. All right. Well, then we're on the same page.
1: Yeah, I have no idea. I'm lost in the sauce on that one.
4: Okay. So the MTV Video Music Awards, not as popular as once they once were.
1: No.
4: Still raining out there?
1: I think it is.
4: All right. Forecast calls for occasional showers all day today for like the fourth day in a row. Ending tonight. Any plans the rest of the week once we do and if we see the sun come out again?
1: Yeah. Hopefully. What? Tomorrow?
4: Tomorrow. Going golf? Golfing?
1: I hope so.
4: Okay.
1: I really do. I hope I can get a day in this week because my Saturday plan was canceled. And I actually, you know, of course, it's the end of the season, right? End of golf season.
4: It is.
1: cold out, getting a little chilly.

0: Yeah, I do like the little breezy fall weather where it's not too humid. You could walk around. You got that little bit of coolness, but it's not like cold.
1: Right,
0: you know what I'm talking about? Obviously.
1: Like hoodie weather.
0: Like, yeah, and hoodie weather. Mm-hmm. You get that like smell of like the crisp smell in the air. It's like that fall smell.
1: Yep.
0: I like golfing in that. Of course, you know, I probably got, you know, maybe two outings left. And my last outing was probably the best outing I had all year. So, of course, you know, I'm finally playing pretty good. And, you know.
1: Season's over.
0: Mm-hmm. Right. And then I go right back to sucking in April. I forget how to swing a golf club. I'll take a few months off of swinging a golf club. And then my buddy will be like, hey, you want to hit the simulator? I'll hit the simulator. And I think the last time I shot in the simulator, I shot like a 130 at the simulator.
1: Does the simulator work? Like, is it accurate?
0: I don't know. I'm better. Like, most people are better on the simulator.
1: Yeah, well.
0: The
1: simulator is there to make you feel good, I think.
0: I'm worse on the simulator.
1: Okay.
0: I'm like 40, 50 shots worse on the simulator than I am in real life. Like, I usually
1: shoot a lot of shots.
0: Anywhere from, you know, my best is probably 92 for 18, and my worst is probably like 110. My best on the simulator was 125. Which is a dreadful round of golf.
1: Yeah.
0: Like, it's really, really, really, really bad round of golf.
1: Mm-hmm.
0: I think I was, like, one time I was 35 over through 9 holes.
1: Holy cow.
0: Yeah, on a simulator. It's just tough for me to, like, because, like, pitching and putting, like, they'll put you in the rough, and you'll have to hit a rough shot out of not the rough. So
1: right.
0: You're hitting it out of, like, so it's like, oh, my ball went good, but that's not how you hit out of the rough. So it simulates it going 2 feet. So it's like, how am I supposed to know how to hit it out of the rough?
1: Gotcha.
0: If the rough's not there.
1: Yeah,
0: you know what I mean?
1: Mm-hmm.
0: It's like,
1: yeah.
0: It's like I'm trying to think about how I would do it. And it, I don't know. It's just like, I'm not a big fan of the simulator.
1: Okay. Well, there's a lot of people that are.
0: Yeah,
1: I know. And they're usually drinking while playing it.
0: Yeah, I was drinking while playing it too. So maybe my experience would be better if I wasn't like, you know, 4 or 5 Sun Cruisers deep. Playing, you know, Sun Cruisers are like the golf, the beer, the, you know, drink of choice playing golf, in my opinion.
1: Gotcha.
0: But no, I was, not the greatest at the simulator.
1: All right. Well, hopefully you can get back out and do the real thing here later this week. Isaac, we'll talk to you at 7 o'clock.
0: Sounds good.
1: Coming up, a check of weather and sports just ahead.
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14: The forecast for northeastern Connecticut, occasional showers today, 60. Showers ending tonight, 50 to 55. Partly sunny tomorrow, 65 to 70. And Wednesday, mostly sunny, 70 to 75. Thursday, mostly sunny, 75. And more sun, 75 to near 80. For Friday, the weekend outlook, Saturday, mostly sunny, 65. Partly sunny, 65 on Sunday. This is WINY meteorologist Bill Jackman.
1: In a broadcast house, it is 55 degrees.
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16: Drake May's performance in Jacksonville felt worse than his fourth quarter debacle in the season opener at Seattle. May fumbled twice, losing one, and threw two more interceptions in the 35-6 drubbing of the Jaguars on Sunday. That raised more questions about his year three regression. May now has one touchdown pass and six interceptions in three games. He threw 31 touchdowns and eight picks last season. And it could get worse for the defending AFC champion Patriots, who play an unbeaten Buffalo next week. New England is averaging 12 points a game and has two offensive touchdowns. Alex Bregman went 4-for-4 with two home runs and four RBIs in the second game back from a frightening injury, and the Chicago Cubs beat the Boston Red Sox 6-2 in the regular season finale that was relocated to Tropicana Field. Chicago is in the number 5 seed in the National League playoff and will play the best of three wild card series at 4th-seeded San Diego beginning tomorrow night. Boston is the number 5 seed in the American League playoffs and will travel to New York to open its wild card series the same night against rival Yankees. Major League Baseball moved the Cubs-Red Sox season finale to Florida because of a weekend nor'easter that was expected to batter the Boston area into today. Kyle Larson won yesterday's Hollywood Casino 400 at the Kansas Speedway in dominant fashion, not only winning the race, but also winning both stages, along with earning the extra point for the fastest lap of the race. Larson held off a fast-closing Austin Cindric at the finish, while Denny Hamlin, Chase Briscoe, and Ryan Blaney completed the top five. Larson now leads the championship standings by 26 points heading into the next race this Sunday at the Las Vegas Motor Speedway. And locally in high school football action, Killingly netted their first win of the season on Friday night with a 27-0 victory against Windham. The Valley Panthers fell to Waterford 42-12, and the Woodstock Academy will play their game against Fitch High School today at 3 p.m. in Woodstock. I'm Kyle Rickey, WINY Sports.
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It's the Warrior here on the WINY Morning Show. Kyle Rickey with you here on this Monday morning. In fact, for the next couple of days, filling in for vacationing Gary O. To take you to the top of the hour, here are the Go-Go's. We got the beat here on WINY, 1350 AM and 97.1 FM.

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1: AP News, I'm Marcela Sanchez. U.S. Ambassador to China David Perdue says President Trump raised the possibility of selling U.S. weapons to Chinese President Xi Jinping. He spoke to Shannon Bream on Fox News Sunday, days after Trump hosted Xi for a state visit in Washington. But Perdue did not specify when the offer was made. Perdue also said Trump and Xi continue to talk about future U.S. weapons sales to Taiwan. China has pressed Washington to halt those arms sales. In the UK, counter-terror detectives are investigating whether yesterday's arrests near an airbase foiled an attempted attack linked to Iran. AP correspondent Charles de Ledesma reports the airbase has been used by the US Air Force during the Iran war.
2: British police arrested five men on Sunday on suspicion of preparing an act of terrorism and explosives offences outside RAF Fairford, a military base in Western England that's operated by the US Air Force. Three suspicious vehicles are being searched and counter-terror officers are leading the investigation. Fairford, about 100 miles west of London, is one of several bases in Britain that are used by the US Air Force under an agreement dating from the 1950s. American B-1 and B-52 bombers took off from Fairford for operations during the Iran conflict. I'm Charles de Ledesma.
1: Two giant pandas have arrived in Atlanta as part of an agreement between the Chinese and American governments. The panda's arrival was announced last week by Chinese President Xi Jinping during a three-day summit with President Trump. Global shares are trading mixed after a cool down in oil prices last week helped U.S. stocks close out their first winning week in the last three. More stories at apnews.com. This is AP News.
3: I'm Isaac Bean with WINY News, brought to you by Putnam Chrysler Dodge Jeep Ram at the corner of Routes 44 and 21 in Putnam. A new company aiming to service the rapidly growing AI industry is coming to downtown Putnam with a grand opening expected within the coming months. Montrose Products Company, a high-tech wiring cable and assembly factory, is expected to develop within Putnam's Industrial Park. The first location is set to operate at 100 Highland Drive at the intersection of Highland and Ridge Road, with the building estimated to be approximately 67,000 square feet. According to Montrose Products officials, the company produces the wire, cable, and other assemblies that run AI data centers, allowing interconnectivity between data centers globally. During a recent appearance on the WINY Talk Show, Vice President of Sales and Marketing at Montrose Products, Blaze Carter, discussed the newly developing company.
4: All the AI data centers are racked together. So every time you're on social media or you're browsing something online, you're running through our product, and we basically create bandwidth for the world.
3: According to Town Administrator Elaine Sister, Montrose Products is expected to begin with 50 full-time employees within the first year of operations, with the potential to expand to 100 employees within its second year. Sister views the development as an opportunity for growth in Putnam.
5: We're excited because anytime we see a space in town that is perhaps underutilized, Mary Ann Shinati, our Economic and Community Development Director especially, works hard to say, how can we make this better? How can we build something better? How can we use this space better? And I think this company coming into the town of Putnam's Industrial Park certainly meets that goal. So we're very excited for that.
3: Carter discusses the opportunity the company presents for local residents.
6: The starting pay range at this moment will be $24 to $35 an hour. 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
3: Vice President of Manufacturing Art Raymond discusses the implications for the town of Putnam.
4: You know, this is really going to be a state-of-the-art technology center. 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We'll be looking for account management opportunities. We'll be looking for, you know, customer service, purchasing, HR, paralegal, you name it. 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We'll have an R&D lab on site as well. So also highly skilled engineering, you know, both software, electrical, and mechanical, is going to be part of our job list.
3: Public information meetings to discuss a 10-year conservation development plan for Putnam are expected to take place within the next 2 months. The Plainfield Police Department has announced that Alicia McEvely has been hired at the town of Plainfield's new animal control supervisor. Plainfield Police says that McEvely brings extensive experience in animal control and vet care to the town of Plainfield and has a clear passion for animals, which is reflected by her dedication to improving the lives and safety of domestic and non-domestic animals. Before joining Plainfield, McEvely was animal control supervisor for the town of Windham, where she worked since 2019. She was also assistant animal control officer for the towns of Mansfield from 2004 to 2012. At the Brooklyn Vet from 2012 to 2013, she worked as an exam technician, lab technician, and animal care technician. McEvely will resume animal control services effective next Thursday, October 1st. WINY News Time, 7:06.
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3: Let's take a look at the weather report by meteorologist Bill Jackman. Today, occasional showers, high near 60. Tonight, showers ending, lows of 50 to 55. Tomorrow, partly sunny, highs of 65 to 70. Here at Cargill Falls, it's currently 56 degrees. That's the 7 o'clock report brought to you by Putnam Chrysler Dodge Jeep Ram at the corner of Routes 44 and 21 in Putnam. I'm Isaac Bean with WINY News. 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
0: Number one for news and information.

0: Dua Lipa here on the morning show. Kyle Rickey with you here, filling in for Gary O on this rainy and dreary Monday morning. Joined now by Brian Levency. I think I got that right.
1: Levency
0: from the Recreation Department in Thompson. Brian, welcome to the show.
1: Good morning, Kyle. Thanks for having me.
0: How are the roads out there?
1: I had trouble getting in this morning, but I made it. Had to take a loop around a few roads I'd never been on before, but whatever. We're here.
0: Still raining, still windy.
1: Still rainy, still windy, but not a lot of cars on the road. No school in Thompson today, so I guess won't be as busy as usual.
0: Hopefully things are cleared up and ready to go for this Saturday, October. Yep. Already, are you kidding me? Yep. October 3rd, Thompson Community Day. Tell us about what's coming up here.
1: So Thompson Community Day is probably our biggest event of the year, so great opportunity for all Thompson residents to come out and celebrate the town. We've got performances from all three schools: the elementary school chorus, the middle school chorus, and the Turtle Out Memorial music ensemble. We'll have our Volunteer of the Year, mm-hmm, and Business of the Year presentations. We've got a live reptile show with Expedition, yep, Reptiles. We've got Quest Martial Arts will be doing a performance, and then we've got a live concert with a very cool band, 80s, 90s, 2000s cover band, Lickety Split.
0: My era.
1: Yeah, that's right. mine too. So concert, and then of course we got like 50 booths with our various like businesses, civic groups in town, bunch of crafters, a lot of cool stuff to see. We'll have bounce houses there from Jump Zone Inflatables, $2, kids can jump and play all day. Hay maze, live animals, alpacas. So it's a good family event. Food trucks, of course. Mm-hmm. So lots of fun things to do. Yeah.
0: What's the hours of operation? Where do people park? Just getting in and out?
1: So we're at Riverside Park in North Grosvenordale. Mm-hmm. Event will start at 11 a.m. We're going to get right into the presentations this year. That's a little different. Last year, in previous years, we had done the presentations at noon. We're going to start them right at 11 o'clock. So no waiting around. Please get there early, 11 a.m., so you can see the Volunteer of the Year and Business of the Year presentations. And then we have activities going all day. Lickety Split will start at 1:30. And go till 3 o'clock to cap off the day. So 3 o'clock, we break down, 11 to 3. Events, activities going on all day on stage.
0: And admission is
1: free. Absolutely no admission. Most things are free. There'll be food trucks, so food for purchase. You can park at Thompson Town Hall. You can park at St. Joseph's Church, Thompson Library. Walk on over. It's a great family event. Low cost.
0: Love these events. It truly brings the community together, and we need these days every once in a while, especially this time of year as the weather begins to go the other way. How long have you been involved in this event?
1: So this is my sixth community day. My first one was 2021, right after COVID. So we've been lucky recently with the weather, so it's looking like we're going to have a great day Saturday, which means always a good turnout. Sometimes we'll get 2,000 to 3,000 people for this event, so I'm really hoping the weather this weekend, people will be itching to get out and come celebrate with us next week.
0: 6 years for you. How has this community day evolved in the last few years?
1: Yeah, we're adding new things. Each year we try and do a little something different. So this year we've got, for the first time, hot dog eating contest, which is going to be sponsored by Famous Frank's Milltown Grill. So they're bringing hot dogs. If you come over, it's open entry. So 12:30, they're going to try to kick that off. Mm-hmm. If you think you can eat a lot of hot dogs, I'm sure there'll be a great prize. So come check that out. Let's see what happens. Yeah.
0: If there is weather, and hopefully there's not, is this rain or shine, or is there a rain date?
1: The rain date's the following day, Sunday, October 4th. We're gonna try our best to get it going on Saturday, though, because everything's better when it happens on the day it's supposed to.
0: Agreed. Agreed. All right. So let's recap it one more time. This Saturday, October 3rd, 11 to 3 o'clock, Riverside Park.
1: Correct. Yes. Riverside Park, no entry fee. We'll have our constables down there directing traffic. They'll direct you. You can park right across the street at Town Hall, St. Joseph Church, or the Thompson Library. Walk on over. We'll have a car show, fire trucks, lots of stuff for the kids to see. it's going to be a great day.
0: You mentioned some of the booths. Any of them stand out off the top of your head that will be there?
1: Yeah. So, well, aside from, you know, we have our PTOs and the churches, which always come. They bring, you know, fun activities, crafts, yep. and, you know, fundraising activities. But we've got some great crafters, too. I know my favorite, one of my personal favorites, Tupp's Garden will be there, mm-hmm. Who makes, you know, a lot of, like, pickled foods, things like that. So I'm a sucker for all, like, the craft foods. We've got some sourdough crafters there. I mean, they always sell out, so big fan of that stuff. And then, you know, we've got a lot of our holdovers from Maker Faire who will make, like, you know, quilts and crochets and candle makers and things like that. So, yeah, great opportunity to come do some shopping, you know, see a lot of what's going on in the community. And yeah, have some great entertainment.
0: Sixth annual for you, the 22nd annual Thompson Community Day this Saturday, October 3rd, Riverside Park in North Grosvenordale, 11 a.m. to 3 p.m. Brian, thanks for joining us here this morning, and hopefully the weather works out for you here on Saturday morning.
1: Thank you for having us. Appreciate it.
0: All right, Thompson Community Day coming up this Saturday on Riverside Park in Thompson. Back with more in a moment.
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7: The forecast for northeastern Connecticut, occasional showers today, 60. Showers ending tonight, 50 to 55. Partly sunny tomorrow, 65 to 70. Wednesday, mostly sunny, 70 to 75. Thursday, mostly sunny, 75. And more sun, 75 to near 80. For Friday, the weekend outlook, Saturday, mostly sunny, 65. Partly sunny, 65 on Sunday. This is WINY meteorologist Bill Jackman.
0: And a broadcast house, it is 56 degrees.
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9: Drake May's performance in Jacksonville felt worse than his fourth quarter debacle in the season opener at Seattle. May fumbled twice, losing one, and threw two more interceptions in the 35-6 drubbing of the Jaguars on Sunday. That raised more questions about his year three regression. May now has one touchdown pass and six interceptions in three games. He threw 31 touchdowns and eight picks last season. And it could get worse for the defending AFC champion Patriots, who play an unbeaten Buffalo next week. New England is averaging 12 points a game and has two offensive touchdowns. Alex Bregman went 4-for-4 with two home runs and four RBIs in the second game back from a frightening injury, and the Chicago Cubs beat the Boston Red Sox 6-2 in the regular season finale that was relocated to Tropicana Field. Chicago is in the number 5 seed in the National League playoff and will play the best of three wild card series at 4th-seeded San Diego beginning tomorrow night. Boston is the number 5 seed in the American League playoffs and will travel to New York to open its wild card series the same night against rival Yankees. Major League Baseball moved the Cubs-Red Sox season finale to Florida because of a weekend nor'easter that was expected to batter the Boston area into today. Kyle Larson won yesterday's Hollywood Casino 400 at the Kansas Speedway in dominant fashion, not only winning the race, but also winning both stages, along with earning the extra point for the fastest lap of the race. Larson held off a fast-closing Austin Cindric at the finish, while Denny Hamlin, Chase Briscoe, and Ryan Blaney completed the top five. Larson now leads the championship standings by 26 points heading into the next race this Sunday at the Las Vegas Motor Speedway. And locally in high school football action, Killingly netted their first win of the season on Friday night with a 27-0 victory against Windham. The Valley Panthers fell to Waterford 42-12, and the Woodstock Academy will play their game against Fitch High School today at 3 p.m. in Woodstock. I'm Kyle Ricci, WINY Sports.
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0: 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And Joe, it's only you today.
11: It's just me. Good morning.
0: Good morning. How are you?
11: Pretty good. Can't complain.
0: How was your drive in today? I hear it's still fairly messy out there.
11: I'm pretty lucky. My drive's about 3 minutes, so
0: perfect.
11: I can't complain about that.
0: Perfect. All right. Fall season is obviously well underway. We were just talking a moment ago. It's hard to believe this is the last week of September, so what, about three or so weeks into actual games and the season getting underway that second week of September. How are things looking over in Putnam?
11: Yeah, so far so good. I mean, you know, we're already 3 weeks in and, you know, we only have like a month left. You know, this fall season's so quick. I think some of our other sports seasons go a little bit longer, so this one always goes by.
0: I feel like the winter season goes forever.
11: Yeah, winter lasts forever, especially with the Christmas break. It kind of hangs. But fall seasons are like full swing and honestly almost like half over at this point.
0: Is that tough for the kids, do you think? Because by the time they get their groove and figure things out, you're right. I mean, you're playing three games a week. It's done. I mean, you're either good and you're going to the playoffs or you're not.
11: Yeah, I mean, I think they're used to it at this point, just because that's kind of how the fall always is, and you know, that's kind of how it is in middle school as well. Just kind of the nature of the fall season, and I think for the most part, no one wants to play any longer once the weather starts to get kind of nasty. But yeah, so far so good this fall. We have boys soccer and girls soccer going on right now. Today we have games with girls soccer and volleyball.
0: Mm-hmm.
11: So that's something for us to look forward to, and it's been good so far.
0: How are things looking for the soccer teams? We'll start there.
11: So boys soccer, they're still looking for their first win. You know, this year we had some guys come out that haven't come out for soccer previously. A lot of basketball players kind of helping out, which. They're still kind of finding their groove a little bit, but we also have some younger players on that team that have been honestly some of our more consistent players. So that team, you know, they're struggling to put the ball in the net a little bit, but overall I think we see them improve every single day, and you know, I'm looking for them to continue to do so over the next couple weeks.
0: You mentioned volleyball back on the floor today. How's their first 3 weeks gone?
11: Yeah, volleyball's been good. They're 3-5 right now. They had a really big win last week against Montville, which was a big win for our program. I think that's the first time we've beaten Montville in our program history. So that was big. And, you know, this week I think it's going to be a challenge for them. You know, we have Ledyard, we have New London, we have Killingly coming up this week. So I think this will be a really good challenge. We have kind of a senior group coming back and, you know, kind of giving them a little bit of a challenge of, you know, a tough schedule this week to kind of see how they can handle it. So looking for that, you know, especially today with Ledyard, that being a tough game for us. But we're also pretty proud because we're offering some freshman volleyball games this year, which
0: you don't see that much.
11: No, you don't. And you know, to be able to offer three levels of volleyball for us is something that we're proud of. You know, we have over 20 girls in the program, and you're just trying to get, you know, some of those younger girls a little bit more experience. Being able to offer three levels is pretty cool.
0: Who are some of the stars of the volleyball team right now?
11: Actually, our Putnam High School Athlete of the Week was Ayanna Ruiz, who she had a big game against Montville, and she's been playing really well. We have Eliana Ionkin, Ayla Daniels, and, you know, a few others that are upperclassmen. We have six seniors that play a lot, and then we have a couple underclassmen that are kind of sneaking into seeing some action, too.
0: And we'll chat about some Valley Panthers football a couple games in.
11: Yeah, Valley Panthers football has been great. I think that's a good experience for us. Last year it was great coming back into the ECC.
0: Yep.
11: So it's nice playing ECC schools. We played Waterford on Friday, which was a challenging game. And, you know, I think we knew going in that was going to be a little bit of a challenge. And, you know, with the weather going on that was going on Friday, that, you know, it was less than ideal conditions. Mm-hmm. So I think our
0: especially
11: guys did a good job.
0: Did you play down there?
11: Yeah, we played in Waterford.
0: So closer to the water.
11: Yeah. I mean, it was wet, windy, cold. So I think that, you know, score didn't end up the way we wanted it to, but I think our guys played pretty hard in that game. And we have cheer going on too. So we've seen some pretty good participation with football and cheer over the last couple of years, been kind of steadily rising a little bit. And we have about 7 or 8 guys in the team for football now.
0: Who are some of the standouts on the football team?
11: A lot of our guys are younger. A lot of them you see more at the JV level or, you know, kind of on special teams and things like that. But we do have Wes Shulman, who's a sophomore. He is kind of like a linebacker. And then we also have Joel Bennett, who's been getting some good varsity action this year as well. So look for those guys over the next couple of years to kind of step into some bigger roles for the Panthers as well.
0: And you also have Unified Sports going on?
11: We do have Unified. Unified just started. They actually have their first game this week, so it'll be interesting to see, you know, kind of how that goes. That we have Thompson coming in. I think soccer is always for Unified, I mean, basketball is a lot of fun, but I always think soccer is really interesting. And, you know, we have a nice little facility for Unified Soccer, kind of a smaller field set up. So I think it's always a lot of fun when we get to play some Unified Soccer games in the fall and get outside.
0: Soccer's fun, but like you mentioned, basketball, when they pack the gym, I mean, those kids get so into it.
11: Definitely. And I mean, the thing that's great about basketball is it being in our gym, we get a lot of students, we get a lot of staff that come down afterwards, and it is easier to pack the game. We got a lot more people to come out for Unified, and that's really what makes Unified great, when you can, you know, get a nice little crowd for them.
0: And you mentioned the cheerleaders a moment ago, who are some of the standouts, and what's their season look like? Not competition season yet, they're just kind of with the football team right now?
11: Yeah, right now. So, I mean, it's interesting for us, you know, we have kind of almost two separate cheer seasons.
0: Right.
11: For most schools, it kind of blends together. But for us, we have two. We have, you know, Valley Panthers cheer. Right now, we have six girls that are going to Plainfield, which has been good. And we have some pretty committed cheerleaders. So that's something that's pretty impressive right now. And we'll see that kind of change over the next couple weeks. Actually, next couple months into the winter season, once they start competing and they come back to Putnam High School, and that'll be exciting to see.
0: And you mentioned a little bit ago, a lot happening today. Kind of run us through one more time what today looks like in Putnam.
11: Yeah, so right now we have girls soccer playing, which actually I haven't mentioned girls soccer cross country yet, but girls soccer has been great as well. This is our first year of a co-op for Quinnebog Valley girls soccer with Thompson. And that's been a really good experience, kind of similar to football. You know, we were playing in the Tech Conference for a couple of years, and, you know, it's just a lot of travel. And for us, there's not a lot of rivalries there.
0: Right.
11: So getting back into, you know, the ECC has been something that's really been helpful. And, you know, that team's gotten off to a pretty good start. They're well coached with Deb Spinelli, who's been coaching for a number of years. Yeah. So that's been really good for us. And We have a couple players that have been having pretty strong seasons for girls soccer, so it's been good to see.
0: Fields are in good shape?
11: We'll see. We'll see. I think so. I think you know, Thompson's field usually looks pretty good.
0: Yeah.
11: They keep it pretty tight, so it should be good to go.
0: Good deal. All right, Joe. Well, thanks for stopping by here this morning.
11: Course.
0: And I know it's a busy week for you and busy day for you, so we'll let you get going. Go ahead.
11: Yeah, one more thing. I haven't mentioned cross country too much.
0: Oh, that's
11: yet.
0: Right. They're running through the woods of northeastern Connecticut.
11: Yeah, cross country's been great. And I do want to point out, this year we do have a full lineup for girls, which is something that's been nice for us. In the past, you know, I've been here, this is my sixth year. We've only, you know, kind of had, you know, two or three runners here or there. This year, we
0: tough
11: do have
0: to build
11: a full lineup.
0: Team.
11: It is, definitely. And, you know, just a couple, you know, adding a couple girls this year has been really huge, just because now, you know, we can score and we can fill out a lineup. And we've seen some success with that. And that's something, you know, our boys, you know, we're hoping we can get to that point in the next couple of years. But it's been a big difference this year. And, you know, it's nice to see teams be able to compete and win a little bit now that we have a few more girls. So they've been doing an awesome job as well.
0: Full lineup is what, six?
11: Five.
0: Five?
11: Yeah, we have six for girls right now. So we have a little bit of room
0: extra.
11: To spare.
0: Yeah,
11: yeah. So that's
0: cushion.
11: Been good to go. And we'll see if boys can get to that level too. But I'm excited to see how they do, you know, as they kind of get throughout the season into, you know, some of the, you know, ECC tournaments in the state.
0: When's their next meet?
11: They're actually off this week. This is kind of their bye week. Next week we're home. So we haven't had a home meet this year, so that's our one and only, so that'll be a good experience for them.
0: Good deal. Cross-country team going to be racing at home next week here in Putnam. Joe, thanks for stopping in, and best luck the rest of this fall season. Clipper Corner is brought to you by you and your friends at Heritage Valley Ford, 3 Park Street in Putnam. Thank you, Heritage Ford, for supporting the students of Putnam High School. News is next.
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13: I'm Isaac Bean with WINY News, brought to you by Vashon GMC. There will be no school at Killingly High School today due to power outages. All other Killingly schools will be on time this morning. Buses will return Killingly High School students home beginning.

0: newly developing company.
1: All the AI data centers are racked together. So every time you're on social media or you're browsing something online, you're running through our product, and we basically create bandwidth for the world.
0: According to Town Administrator Elaine Sister, Montrose Products is expected to begin with 50 full-time employees within the first year of operations, with the potential to expand to 100 employees within its second year. Sister views the development as an opportunity for growth in Putnam.
2: We're excited because anytime we see a space in town that is perhaps underutilized, Mary Ann Shinati, our Economic and Community Development Director especially, works hard to say, how can we make this better? How can we build something better? How can we use this space better? And I think this company coming into the town of Putnam's Industrial Park certainly meets that goal. So we're very excited for that.
0: Carter discussed the opportunity the company presents for local residents.
3: The starting pay range at this moment will be $24 to $35 an hour. 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We're going to be going into a three-shift operation, but we're starting with the day shift now, and we're looking to hire people and train people for day shift immediately.
0: Vice President of Manufacturing Art Raymond discussed the implications for the town of Putnam.
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0: Public information meetings to discuss a 10-year conservation development plan for Putnam are expected to take place within the next 2 months. WINY News Time, 7:37.
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0: Let's take a look at the weather report by meteorologist Bill Jackman. Today, occasional showers, high near 60. Tonight, showers ending, lows of 50 to 55. Tomorrow, partly sunny, highs of 65 to 70. Here at Cargill Falls, it's currently 55 degrees. That's a 7:30 report brought to you by Vachon GMC. I'm Isaac Bean with WINY News. 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
5: All right, thank you very much, Isaac. 7:38 and a little breaking news over there in the newsroom. No school
0: for Killingly High School.
5: Yeah. Imagine being on the bus, thinking you're
0: going to school,
5: start a Monday on this dreary morning, and getting turned around and going home.
0: Honestly,
5: I'm not sure if that's ever happened to me.
0: It has happened where we canceled school in the middle of, like you get to school, and then next thing you know, oh, school's canceled, you're not going to school.
5: Yeah.
0: And you're like, oh, at the time, like, I'd be irritated because
5: you're
0: now,
5: up. You
0: know,
5: you
0: I'm
5: made
0: up.
5: The effort, you're ready to go,
0: but
5: you're in the mindset.
0: At that time in my life, I remember it's like, oh, now I'm up, now I have more time for video games. You know what I mean? Like, those kids are like, oh, guess what? Yeah. More time. You know, we're up at a time. Now we can play video games for longer. And then you're talking with your friends. Next thing you know, you're playing video games with your friends all day.
5: 8 o'clock in the morning.
0: Oh, yeah. You don't understand. When there was a snow day and you're up, you're like thinking there's going to be school. There's no school. That you hit that PlayStation button. It turns on.
5: Yeah.
0: And then you see all your friends on. Oh, you're sending that party invite and you're playing Fortnite all day.
5: One thing I've never done is I like to play games, but I've never done it online. I've never played with friends online, and I guess that's probably what's beginning to happen now with Killingly High School students, because the high school is closed today. Isaac, thanks for the news and the breaking news for those Killingly folks that may wonder why their high school student is heading home. That's why.
0: Yes.
5: Because of a power issue at Killingly High School. More on that coming up. Also, some weather and sports as the WINY Morning Show continues on this Monday morning, kind of a dreary 56-degree Monday morning here in Northeast Connecticut.
6: Hi, I'm Monique Willannon, race director of Tackle the Trail, Northeast Connecticut's unique race in an amazing place. On Saturday, October 6th,

0: 17. Runners from near and far, 35 states and counting, will line up on Connecticut's Airline State Park Trail for the 13th running of this race. Thanks to many sponsors and partners, runners can register for a marathon relay, 2 to 5 runners per team, a half marathon, a 10K, or tackle junior. There are many special parts to this race, starting with 130 cheering volunteers, a beautiful course, great food, delicious brews, and swag. Most importantly, proceeds help local students pursue their higher education goals. 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Hurry, though. Registration closes on Sunday, October 4th at midnight. Happy trails.
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8: The forecast for northeastern Connecticut, occasional showers today, 60. Showers ending tonight, 50 to 55. Partly sunny tomorrow, 65 to 70. Wednesday, mostly sunny, 70 to 75. Thursday, mostly sunny, 75. And more sun, 75 to near 80. For Friday, the weekend outlook, Saturday, mostly sunny, 65. Partly sunny, 65 on Sunday. This is WINY meteorologist Bill Jackman.
7: In a broadcast house, it is 55 degrees.
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10: Drake May's performance in Jacksonville felt worse than his fourth quarter debacle in the season opener at Seattle. May fumbled twice, losing one, and threw two more interceptions in the 35-6 drubbing of the Jaguars on Sunday. That raised more questions about his year three regression. May now has one touchdown pass and six interceptions in three games. He threw 31 touchdowns and eight picks last season. And it could get worse for the defending AFC champion Patriots, who play an unbeaten Buffalo next week. New England is averaging 12 points a game and has two offensive touchdowns. Alex Bregman went 4-for-4 with two home runs and four RBIs in the second game back from a frightening injury, and the Chicago Cubs beat the Boston Red Sox 6-2 in the regular season finale that was relocated to Tropicana Field. Chicago is in the number 5 seed in the National League playoff and will play the best of three wild card series at 4th seeded San Diego beginning tomorrow night. Boston is the number 5 seed in the American League playoffs and will travel to New York to open its wild card series the same night against rival Yankees. Major League Baseball moved the Cubs-Red Sox season finale to Florida because of a weekend nor'easter that was expected to batter the Boston area into today. Kyle Larson won yesterday's Hollywood Casino 400 at the Kansas Speedway in dominant fashion, not only winning the race, but also winning both stages, along with earning the extra point for the fastest lap of the race. Larson held off a fast-closing Austin Cindric at the finish, while Denny Hamlin, Chase Briscoe, and Ryan Blaney completed the top five. Larson now leads the championship standings by 26 points heading into the next race this Sunday at the Las Vegas Motor Speedway. And locally in high school football action, Killingly netted their first win of the season on Friday night with a 27-0 victory against Windham. The Valley Panthers fell to Waterford 42-12. And the Woodstock Academy will play their game against Fitch High School today at 3 p.m. in Woodstock. I'm Kyle Rickey, WINY Sports.
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8: The forecast for northeastern Connecticut, occasional showers today, 60. Showers ending tonight, 50 to 55. Partly sunny tomorrow, 65 to 70. And Wednesday, mostly sunny, 70 to 75. Thursday, mostly sunny, 75. And more sun, 75 to near 80. For Friday, the weekend outlook, Saturday, mostly sunny, 65. Partly sunny, 65 on Sunday. This is WINY meteorologist Bill Jackman.
7: In a broadcast house, it is 56 degrees.
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1: AP News, I'm Marcela Sanchez. The U.S. and China have released lists of products worth about $30 billion each that will see tariff cuts. The lists include more than 1,000 U.S. goods entering China, ranging from agricultural commodities and personal care products to timber and medical equipment. Coal from the U.S. is also included. For Chinese goods exported to the U.S., 77 categories were covered, including washing tableware, glass and wooden Christmas ornaments, and soccer balls. The announcement follows a meeting between Chinese President Xi Jinping and President Trump in Washington. AP correspondent Julie Walker reports on what Anthropic and OpenAI may stand to gain from calls for an AI slowdown.
2: With tech titans warning the world their AI systems could endanger humanity, the question is emerging, what do they have to gain? The answer may lie in the company's efforts to score political goals ahead of the midterm elections and the money top AI labs and their investors stand to make in much-anticipated listings on a jittery stock market. Experts, analysts, and former government evaluators tell the Associated Press Anthropic and OpenAI appear with their rhetoric to be seeking public favor and to set the terms for their own safety protocols in the unregulated market. President Trump dismissing the need for new AI regulations, calling it a hoax designed to help China. I'm Julie Walker.
1: South Korea is calling for an official apology from Ukraine after President Volodymyr Zelensky revealed what Seoul says was supposed to be a secret transfer of two North Korean prisoners of war to South Korea. Zelensky made the announcement to the UN General Assembly last week. South Korea's President Lee Jae-myung quickly accused Ukraine of violating a non-disclosure agreement about the transfer. Ukraine denied making such a deal. Global shares are trading mixed. This is AP News.
3: I'm Isaac Bean with WINY News, brought to you by Bank Hometown, helping our customers and our community unlock their potential. There will be no school at Killingly High School today due to power outages. All other Killingly schools will be on time this morning. Buses will return Killingly High School students home beginning at 8:45 a.m. A new company aiming to service the rapidly growing AI industry is coming to downtown Putnam with a grand opening expected within the coming months. Montrose Products Company, a high-tech wiring, cable, and assembly factory, is expected to develop within Putnam's Industrial Park. The first location is set to operate at 100 Highland Drive at the intersection of Highland and Ridge Road, with the building estimated to be approximately 67,000 square feet. According to Montrose Products officials, the company produces the wire cable and other assemblies that run AI data centers, allowing interconnectivity between data centers globally. During a recent appearance on the WINY talk show, Vice President of Sales and Marketing at Montrose Products, Blaze Carter, discussed the newly developing company.
4: All the AI data centers are racked together. So every time you're on social media or you're browsing something online, you're running through our product, and we basically create bandwidth for the world.
3: According to Town Administrator Elaine Sister, Montrose Products is expected to begin with 50 full-time employees within the first year of operations, with the potential to expand to 100 employees within its second year. Sister views the development as an opportunity for growth in Putnam.
5: We're excited because anytime we see a space in town that is perhaps underutilized, Mary Ann Shinati, our Economic and Community Development Director especially, works hard to say, how can we make this better? How can we build something better? How can we use this space better? And I think this company coming into the town of Putnam's Industrial Park certainly meets that goal. So we're very excited for that.
3: Carter discussed the opportunity the company presents for local residents.
6: The starting pay range at this moment will be $24 to $35 an hour. 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
3: Vice President of Manufacturing Art Raymond discussed the implications for the town of Putnam.
4: you know, this is really going to be a state-of-the-art technology center. 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We'll be looking for account management opportunities. We'll be looking for, you know, customer service, purchasing, HR, paralegal, you name it. We're really building a company from the ground up here. And everything in terms of positions will be available. We'll have an R&D lab on-site as well. So also highly skilled engineering, you know, both software, electrical, and mechanical is going to be part of our job list.
3: Public information meetings to discuss a 10-year conservation development plan for Putnam are expected to take place within the next 2 months. State police are investigating an early morning evading rollover accident in Pomfret on Saturday, according to Connecticut State Police. On Saturday, September 26th, at approximately 12:05 a.m., troopers from Troop D responded to a reported rollover accident on Mashmucket Road in Pomfret. According to the police report, a black Chevy Silverado was traveling west on Route 44, left the roadway, struck a mailbox, and rolled over into the shoulder. Police say the operator then evaded the scene. Police say the property owner of the mailbox of 815 Mashmucket Road stated that the operator was an Italian male and was picked up in a Tesla prior to continuing westbound on Route 44. According to police, a collect inquiry of the registration of the vehicle was a misuse plate. Based on the evidence on scene and witness statements, state police determined the evading operator to be found at fault for the accident. State police says the investigation is still active at this time. WINY News Time, 8:06.
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3: Let's take a look at the weather report by meteorologist Bill Jackman. Today, occasional showers, high near 60. Tonight, showers ending, lows of 50 to 55. Tomorrow, partly sunny, highs of 65 to 70. Your Cargill Falls is currently 55 degrees. 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I'm Isaac Bean with WINY News. 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
8: All right. Thank you very much, Isaac. 6 minutes after 8 o'clock in our final time to chat on this Monday morning. I know we kind of talked about it and touched on it at 6 o'clock, but plans, I'm assuming, inside the rest of the day.
3: Oh, yeah, for sure. Definitely an indoor day. You know, not a lot of traveling, just, you know, stay inside, watch some movies, you know, play some ping pong, something. Something indoor.
8: Play some what?
3: Ping pong.
8: Ping pong.
3: I have a ping pong table now. So.
8: Sweet. Who do you play with?
3: You know, I beat up on my old man.
8: Gotcha. I wasn't sure if you used the wall on the other side of the...
3: No. You know, I try my best to beat my old man. He's not that good, but, you know, he has his ways of winning sometimes.
8: And back on the golf course later this week?
3: Hopefully, yeah. You know, we'll hopefully, you know, get one round in this week.
8: You mentioned video games. We talked about it at the bottom of the hour when we broke the news that the high school was not opening today due to... What's the power issues?
3: Power issues.
8: And a lot of kids would probably go home and play video games. Do you still play?
3: Not really, no. I kind of grew past it.
8: I have not. I still have my PS5 and
3: I still have a PS5. I'll play, okay. I'm not like as regular. I used to be like 2-3 hours a day, like every single day. Now it's like I might turn it on once a week.
8: I think I was 2 hours last night.
3: Yeah, it's not bad. What games?
8: I play NASCAR.
3: Oh, yeah,
8: the new NASCAR 26 game.
3: Nice, that's sick.
8: So, yeah, it's fun. Came out last week, and, you know, look for the details in the game, make sure they match up with what I see in real life every weekend when I'm on the road.
3: Nice. So,
8: yeah, it's a good game. It's fun.
3: It's fun, yeah.
8: There's still some development to do, but they're never perfect.
3: Right, I agree.
8: So, all right, well, it's good chatting with you all morning. We'll do it again tomorrow morning.
3: Sure.
8: As Gary's going to be on vacation for a good chunk of the rest of this week as well. I think you have Frankie on Wednesday.
3: Okay.
8: And then Gary on Thursday.
3: And Friday. Nice.
8: Yeah, you got three of us this week.
3: Cool.
8: You're going to forget who you're throwing back to at the end of these newscasts.
3: I'm going to be like, now back to Kyle Rickey when it's Frankie, and then now back to Kyle when it's Gary.
8: I'll give you $5 if you do that on Thursday about 6 a.m. Throw them way off. It'll throw them off.
3: Yeah, it would give them a little.
8: It'll take them about a half hour to get back on track.
3: Yeah.
8: So we'll talk about it. All right, let's jump back into the music here, and we're going to go back to the 1980s here. It is Tiffany and Could Have Been here on WINY 1350
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12: The forecast for northeastern Connecticut, occasional showers today, 60. Showers ending tonight, 50 to 55. Partly sunny tomorrow, 65 to 70. Wednesday, mostly sunny, 70 to 75. Thursday, mostly sunny, 75. And more sun, 75 to near 80. For Friday, the weekend outlook, Saturday, mostly sunny, 65. Partly sunny, 65 on Sunday. This is WINY meteorologist Bill Jackman.
11: And a broadcast house, it is 55 degrees.
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15: Drake May's performance in Jacksonville felt worse than his fourth quarter debacle in the season opener at Seattle. May fumbled twice, losing one, and threw two more interceptions in the 35-6 drubbing of the Jaguars on Sunday. That raised more questions about his year three regression. May now has one touchdown pass and six interceptions in three games. He threw 31 touchdowns and eight picks last season. And it could get worse for the defending AFC champion Patriots, who play an unbeaten Buffalo next week. New England is averaging 12 points a game and has two offensive touchdowns. Alex Bregman went 4-for-4 with two home runs and four RBIs in the second game back from a frightening injury, and the Chicago Cubs beat the Boston Red Sox 6-2 in the regular season finale that was relocated to Tropicana Field. Chicago is in the number 5 seed in the National League playoff and will play the best of three wild card series at 4th-seeded San Diego beginning tomorrow night. Boston is the number 5 seed in the American League playoffs and will travel to New York to open its wild card series the same night against rival Yankees. Major League Baseball moved the Cubs-Red Sox season finale to Florida because of a weekend nor'easter that was expected to batter the Boston area into today. Kyle Larson won yesterday's Hollywood Casino 400 at the Kansas Speedway in dominant fashion, not only winning the race, but also winning both stages, along with earning the extra point for the fastest lap of the race. Larson held off a fast-closing Austin Cindric at the finish, while Denny Hamlin, Chase Briscoe, and Ryan Blaney completed the top five. Larson now leads the championship standings by 26 points heading into the next race this Sunday at the Las Vegas Motor Speedway. And locally in high school football action, Killingly netted their first win of the season on Friday night with a 27-0 victory against Windham. The Valley Panthers fell to Waterford 42-12, and the Woodstock Academy will play their game against Fitch High School today at 3 p.m. in Woodstock. I'm Kyle Rickey, WINY Sports.
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1: 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There will be no school at Killeen High School today due to power out issues. All other Killeen schools will be on time this morning. Buses will return Killeen High School students home beginning at 8:45 a.m. A new company aiming to service the rapidly growing AI industry is coming to downtown Putnam with a grand opening expected within the coming months. Montrose Products Company, a high-tech wiring, cable, and assembly factory, is expected to develop within Putnam's Industrial Park. The first location is set to operate at 100 Highland Drive at the intersection of Highland and Ridge Road, with the building estimated to be approximately 67,000 square feet. According to Montrose Products officials, the company produces the wire, cable, and other assemblies that run AI data centers, allowing interconnectivity between data centers globally. During a recent appearance on the WINY talk show, Vice President of Sales and Marketing at Montrose Products, Blaze Carter, discussed the newly developing company.
2: All the AI data centers are racked together. So every time you're on social media or you're browsing something online, you're running through our product, and we basically create bandwidth for the world.
1: According to Town Administrator Elaine Sister, Montrose Products is expected to begin with 50 full-time employees within the first year of operations, with the potential to expand to 100 employees within its second year. Sister views the development as an opportunity for growth in Putnam.
3: We're excited because anytime we see a space in town that is perhaps underutilized, Mary Ann Shinati, our Economic and Community Development Director especially, works hard to say, how can we make this better? How can we build something better? How can we use this space better? And I think this company coming into the town of Putnam's Industrial Park certainly meets that goal. So we're very excited for that.
1: Carter discussed the opportunity the company presents for local residents.
4: The starting pay range at this moment will be $24 to $35 an hour. 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We're going to be going into a three-shift operation, but we're starting with the day shift now, and we're looking to hire people and train people for day shift immediately.
1: Vice President of Manufacturing Art Raymond discussed the implications for the town of Putnam.
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1: Public information meetings to discuss a 10-year conservation development plan for Putnam are expected to take place within the next 2 months, where residents are encouraged to attend to learn more. 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WINY News Time, 8:34.
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1: Let's take a look at the weather report by meteorologist Bill Jackman. Today, occasional showers, high near 60. Tonight, showers ending, lows of 50 to 55. Tomorrow, partly sunny, highs of 65 to 70. Here at Cargill Falls, it's currently 56 degrees. 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

0: a.m. The Putnam Recreation Department and Commission on Aging presents lunch at 11:30 a.m. tomorrow at the Putnam Municipal Complex, 200 School Street in Putnam. For more information or to reserve lunch, call 860-963-6800. The Danielson Veterans Coffee House. The Danielson Veterans Coffee House, that is, will meet at the Putnam Elks, Edmund Street in Putnam. A hot breakfast is served at 8:30 a.m., and the meeting will start at 9:15 tomorrow morning. Community kitchens will be held at the Canterbury Town Hall, 1 Municipal Drive in Canterbury, at 12 noon. This is free and open to all. An early morning bird walk will be held at the Connecticut Audubon Society Center, Day Street in Pomfret, at 8 a.m., The cost is $5 for members and $20 for non-members. That is tomorrow morning. And the Northeast Connecticut Farmers Market will be held at the Plainfield Early Childhood Center, 651 Norwich Road in Plainfield, from 4 p.m. to 6 p.m. tomorrow.
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1: The forecast for northeastern Connecticut, occasional showers today, 60. Showers ending tonight, 50 to 55. Partly sunny tomorrow, 65 to 70. And Wednesday, mostly sunny, 70 to 75. Thursday, mostly sunny, 75. And more sun, 75 to near 80. For Friday, the weekend outlook, Saturday, mostly sunny, 65. Partly sunny, 65 on Sunday. This is WINY meteorologist Bill Jackman.
0: And a broadcast house, it is 55 degrees.
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0: It's 8:47 and time for sports, brought to you by the Burns Agency in Dayville and Norwich.
3: Drake May's performance in Jacksonville felt worse than his fourth quarter debacle in the season opener at Seattle. May fumbled twice, losing one, and threw two more interceptions in the 35-6 drubbing of the Jaguars on Sunday. That raised more questions about his year three regression. May now has one touchdown pass and six interceptions in three games. He threw 31 touchdowns and eight picks last season. And it could get worse for the defending AFC champion Patriots, who play an unbeaten Buffalo next week. New England is averaging 12 points a game and has two offensive touchdowns. Alex Bregman went 4-for-4 with two home runs and four RBIs in the second game back from a frightening injury, and the Chicago Cubs beat the Boston Red Sox 6-2 in the regular season finale that was relocated to Tropicana Field. Chicago is in the number 5 seed in the National League playoff and will play the best of three wild card series at 4th seeded San Diego beginning tomorrow night. Boston is the number 5 seed in the American League playoffs and will travel to New York to open its wild card series the same night against rival Yankees. Major League Baseball moved the Cubs-Red Sox season finale to Florida because of a weekend nor'easter that was expected to batter the Boston area into today. Kyle Larson won yesterday's Hollywood Casino 400 at the Kansas Speedway in dominant fashion, not only winning the race, but also winning both stages, along with earning the extra point for the fastest lap of the race. Larson held off a fast-closing Austin Cindric at the finish, while Denny Hamlin, Chase Briscoe, and Ryan Blaney completed the top five. Larson now leads the championship standings by 26 points heading into the next race this Sunday at the Las Vegas Motor Speedway. And locally in high school football action, Killingly netted their first win of the season on Friday night with a 27-0 victory against Windham. The Valley Panthers fell to Waterford 42-12. And the Woodstock Academy will play their game against Fitch High School today at 3 p.m. in Woodstock. I'm Kyle Rickey, WINY Sports.

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1: AP News, I'm Marcela Sanchez. Iran has denied involvement in a suspected plot targeting a U.S.-operated airbase in England. Authorities yesterday arrested five British nationals over the suspected attack. The men, all in their 20s from London, were detained after suspicious vehicles were spotted near RAF Fairford. Investigators are examining possible links to Iran, Russia, or militant groups. Residents near the base were evacuated and bomb disposal experts examined the vehicles. President Trump said he had plans to dine yesterday with the CEO of Anthropic. Dario Amodei is one of the leading voices on artificial intelligence, but he's also someone who's sparred with the Trump administration over the military's potential use of AI. Yesterday's dinner came just 2 days after Amodei's company faced a setback in a court case against the government's decision to bar its products for Defense Department work. South Korea is waiting for a response after Ukraine's leader unilaterally revealed information on North Korean prisoners. The AP's Charles de Ledesma has more.
2: South Korea has demanded an apology from Ukraine after President Volodymyr Zelensky revealed in a speech what Seoul says was supposed to be a secret transfer of two North Korean prisoners of war to South Korea. South Korean President Lee Jae-myung quickly accused Ukraine of violating a non-disclosure agreement, which Ukraine denies. The two soldiers were captured on a Ukraine-Russia battlefield in early 2025. South Korea had urged Ukraine not to send them back to North Korea, fearing persecution. The situation strained relations between the two countries, with South Korea expressing strong regret of Ukraine's actions on Sunday. I'm Charles de Ledesma.
1: Surging crude prices are dragging on U.S. futures after Trump rejected Iran's proposal on Saturday to reopen the Strait of Hormuz. This is AP News.
3: I'm Isaac Bean with WINY News, brought to you by Putnam Kia at the corner of Routes 44 and 21 in Putnam. A new company aiming to service the rapidly growing AI industry is coming to downtown Putnam with a grand opening expected within the coming months. Montrose Products Company, a high-tech wiring cable and assembly factory, is expected to develop within Putnam's Industrial Park. The first location is set to operate at 100 Highland Drive at the intersection of Highland and Ridge Road, with the building estimated to be approximately 67,000 square feet. According to Montrose Products officials, the company produces the wire, cable, and other assemblies that run AI data centers, allowing interconnectivity between data centers globally. During a recent appearance on the WINY Talk Show, Vice President of Sales and Marketing at Montrose Products, Blaze Carter, discussed the newly developing company.
4: All the AI data centers are racks together. So every time you're on social media or you're browsing something online, you're running through our product, and we basically create bandwidth for the world.
3: According to Town Administrator Elaine Sister, Montrose Products is expected to begin with 50 full-time employees within the first year of operations, with the potential to expand to 100 employees within its second year. Sister views the development as an opportunity for growth in Putnam.
5: We're excited because anytime we see a space in town that is perhaps underutilized, Mary Ann Shinati, our Economic and Community Development Director especially, works hard to say, how can we make this better? How can we build something better? How can we use this space better? And I think this company coming into the town of Putnam's Industrial Park certainly meets that goal. So we're very excited for that.
3: Carter discusses the opportunity the company presents for local residents.
6: The starting pay range at this moment will be $24 to $35 an hour. 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
3: Vice President of Manufacturing Art Raymond discusses the implications for the town of Putnam.
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3: Public information meetings to discuss a 10-year conservation development plan for Putnam are expected to take place within the next 2 months. State police are investigating an early morning evading rollover accident in Pomfret on Saturday, according to Connecticut State Police. On Saturday, September 26th, at approximately 12.05 a.m., troopers from Troop D responded to a reported rollover accident on Mashmucket Road in Pomfret. According to the police report, a black Chevy Silverado was traveling west on Route 44, left the roadway, struck a mailbox, and rolled over into the shoulder. Police say the operator then evaded the scene. Police say the property owner of the mailbox of 815 Mashmucket Road stated that the owner of the operator was an Italian male and was picked up in a Tesla prior to continuing westbound on Route 44. According to police, a collect inquiry of the registration of the vehicle was a misuse plate. Based on the evidence on scene and witness statements, state police determined the evading operator is to be found at fault for the accident. State police says the investigation is still active at this time. WINY News Time, 9:06.
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3: Let's take a look at the weather report by meteorologist Bill Jackman. Today, occasional showers, high near 60. Tonight, showers ending, lows of 50 to 55. Tomorrow, partly sunny, highs of 65 to 70. Here, Cargill Falls, it's currently 56 degrees. That's the 9 o'clock report brought to you by Putnam Kia at the corner of Routes 44 and 21 in Putnam. I'm Isaac Bean with WINY News.

Good morning, and welcome to the WINY Talk Show. It's time for you to be heard. The talk show welcomes everyone's calls once per hour. Dial 928-1350 and tell Northeastern Connecticut your story.

0: And good morning. It's Monday. It's kind of dreary out there, and the Patriots lost. And they got spanked pretty handily there. And I'm thinking to myself, you know, that defense was real good. I had confidence in them. They let 35 points in, and now what's going to happen is the other teams playing the Patriots are going to look to see what the Panthers did, and Patriots may get some more of that. So hopefully it's just a fluke. I know last year they had a rough start, and they ended up making the Super Bowl. So let's keep our fingers crossed there. We all want to be in Patriot heaven, so to speak, every week after they win. What's going on in the world? Some international world news headlines. Iran conflict and diplomacy. President Trump rejected an Iranian proposal to reopen the Strait of Hormuz, calling the plan not acceptable. And Iranian officials, of course, said they're waiting for a definitive response. I'm going to pose a question on that one. It seems to go back and forth. This is what is on my news feeds. You know, one day it's, oh, they're going to make a deal. The next day the deal is broke. It goes back and forth, back and forth. I've never seen anything like this. It's almost like it's surreal, if you follow what I'm saying. I'm going to ask the question, do you think Trump is just trying to win the deal? Because some people have to win at all costs. It's just what they do. They must win or they don't feel good about themselves. Is Trump holding this up so he can have a victory that he can brag about? Or did he do the right thing here? I don't have all the particular details, but if you want to call and comment on that would probably be a good thing. Kind of get the morning going. Other news, UK airbase security arrests. Some nationals in UK were arrested just outside an airbase utilized by US troops in England, and that's not good. And Myanmar airstrike. At least 33 people were reported killed in an airstrike in western Myanmar, according to a local group and aid workers. Top U.S. headlines. Supreme Court and elections. The U.S. Supreme Court blocked Missouri from using a newly drawn congressional map favored by Republicans ahead of upcoming midterm elections. And, of course, the big news for weather, the nor'easter that came up the coast. I was watching some highlights in New Jersey, and they were showing, you know, a lot of people were out there taking pictures, and saw a lot of pictures and videos from people's houses. There was one video they showed a fox swimming through the streets there, and it was pretty deep, and they said it was getting deeper. I hadn't heard anything today, but I'm sure there's billions of damages there. And accused drug lord Giovanni Andres Roja, known as the Spider, was extradited to the U.S. to face drug trafficking and terrorism charges. So those are some of the headlines. If you want to comment on any of that, or if you got something locally you want to comment on, that would be great. Phone lines are completely open. Anything that you want to talk about is a blessing here on Monday morning. We're going to take a station break. 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
1: 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Hurry, though. Registration closes on Sunday, October 4th at midnight. Happy trails.
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0: And welcome back to the Monday Morning Community Talk Show. Dreary day, but it doesn't have to be dreary dialogue and conversation here. We're going to go right to the phone lines. Morning, you're on the air.
5: How you doing?
0: Good, how are you?
5: Good, thanks. Pertaining to Trump, he's been a president for two terms, but first and foremost, he is a businessman. So that's exactly what he's doing. His tactics. He's using his tactics to win, no matter what. But I have to say, he is a proud American, and he has his best interest, the United States, in his best interest. But he always wants to win. He always wants to look good.
0: Do you think it's to the point though, where you know sometimes perfection can be the enemy of everybody. And I just don't know. It seems like he says, oh, they're just about ready to break, but they've been ready to break since the thing started. And then when it went to the Hormuz, he's been saying that. And I don't know. I haven't seen the Iranians break.
5: I know he keeps flip flopping, but I think it's a ploy. I think it's a business ploy. That's his tactics, and he's treating this as a business. I think that's
0: as a business exchange.
5: Exactly. But he does it in the best. I have to admit, I don't know if you agree with this, but he's been president for two terms, and I really think this is his business tactics, and I really think he does it for the best of our country. But he always has to come up looking good.
0: It's a combination of both, you're
5: yes.
0: thinking.
5: Definitely, absolutely.
0: Yeah, I see some of that, Renee. I just sometimes scratch my head, and I don't think he realized what's at stake here. By not having this thing done and sewn up, the midterms are ripe for him to lose the House and the Senate, and maybe that's good. I don't know. Sometimes the best government we have is when you have a president on one side and the House and the Senate on the other, because not a lot gets done, and maybe that's good.
5: I don't know, but that's just my opinion, so I just wanted to comment on that.
0: Well, it's pretty good for Monday morning. Thank you very much for the call, Renee.
5: You're welcome, Gary.
0: Much
5: have a great rest of a good day. Okay,
0: you
5: too. Welcome. Bye-bye. Thank you.
0: All right, we're going to go right to the next caller. Good morning. You're on the air.
6: Good morning, Gary.
0: Good morning, Mr. Paul.
6: Yes. Well, Renee didn't identify herself this morning. I'm surprised at her. She's usually right on her game. But her views about Trump are so outdated. Listening to a lot of talk shows over the last number of days, I found that the prevailing norm in opinion about Trump is that he's failed. He screwed up by dragging us into Netanyahu's war. He made decisions during that conflict that do not help America's position. Namely, the use of AI to target a girls' school and another attack that resulted in hundreds of deaths. They haven't come out and offered the families any explanation. There's been no apology at all. This is not a sign of a leader. This is a sign of a deranged individual. And by the way, I did listen to Trump's disaster speech in front of the United Nations. I also listened to the speech by the Holy See, the Vatican's representative, as a permanent, they're not a member of the UN, but they belong to some of the UN organizations other than the membership organization. But a very powerful message. I would suggest that your viewers look that up.
0: All right.
6: And look up King Abdullah from Jordan. Jordan, as far as last time I know, checked, is a strong ally of the U.S., and they call this forced displacement, the Palestinians. What's going on in the West Bank? Remember those Americans, 8 or 9 American citizens that were killed in the West Bank, the settler violence, with the approval of the IDF? That's hot on the observers list. A lot of the speakers at the UN spoke of this. It was interesting. If you want to see the strongest propaganda, compare Trump's speech with Lavrov, the Russian speaker and the foreign minister. Look at the similarities and look at how the tactic of attack and you know, personal buffoonery, even though Putin wasn't speaking, he was referred to quite a bit. So there's a lot there. I think that in order for us to get by this very dangerous period we're going through, we have to be realistic and we have to shun the propaganda coming out of the Trump administration and out of the mouths of the Zionists who support anything that Israel does. And the thing, and I'll leave you with this, the thing that really brightened my day was when I watched the individuals walk out when Netanyahu began his attack on Mamdani and others here in the U.S., putting a target on the back of this Jew hater, I guess is some of the language that was used, or close to that.
0: Yeah, I heard that speech, yeah.
6: Well, yeah, but to put a come over here and put a target on an American leader in order to score political points is not what we want out of an ally. I mean, I think most people would agree we need to back away from this personal attack where people get hurt, where there are political operatives that go out and engage in conspiracy and attempts to murder or assassinate public leaders on both sides. And that
0: well, I think,
6: roundly,
0: yeah, I think he was answering Mamdani when he said, if he comes to New York, I will arrest him. And I think I don't know that Mamdani wasn't throwing some stones there as well, but I do agree with you.
6: Well, that wasn't the latest from Mamdani, that he had walked.
0: Well, I'm saying previous.
6: Well, previously, but he also clarified that by saying that they do not have the jurisdiction to do that, and that you know, he would allow them unaccosted to come to New York. That was clear. So there's a little bit of propaganda that hasn't been weeded out. Old statements made by officials are outdated. And sometimes we need to listen to the update to get the full bent and not, and especially when people throw around communist, Marxist, socialist, that kind of rhetoric is counterproductive, it's attack-oriented, and it gets people hurt. And we should shun it. We should call out those people.
0: You have my agreement on that. I wish it all would stop.
6: Well, this was the message from the Observer, the bishop, who is also a bishop or a cardinal from the Holy See. This was the message that he echoed of statements of our Holy Father, that we need to reject this war on language and how people are using language and not getting the facts right. And so who is the Pope to determine what is... No, that's not what he's asking. He's asking for honesty and truthfulness when it comes to officials making statements.
0: Well, Paul, thank you.
6: So there's a lot that we can learn from...
0: Thank you for the call. We can continue that on. All right. Let's see. We got one more caller in the queue. Good morning. You're on the air.
7: Hey, good morning there. How are you today?
0: Good morning, Toothpick. I was wondering, maybe you overslept or something there.
7: No, I was sitting back in the grass to see, you know, where you start with a monologue and then to see what other callers would come up with. So, you know, I got enough of a lead from the last caller, okay? I mean, talk about rambling. He's in the middle of 1 point and then immediately shifts to something completely different, okay? And then goes on about that and then has another thought. I mean, Paul, you're impossible to follow. Stick with a point, make the point, drive the point home. Paul, please, don't try to make 6 points in the same hour, okay? Because it's ineffective. That's not why I called. First and foremost, okay?
0: All right.
7: First and foremost, how time flies, all right? 41 years ago yesterday, Hurricane Gloria struck northeastern Connecticut. Do you remember Gloria?
0: I do.
7: Seems like it was just a couple of weeks ago, doesn't it?
0: In some ways, when you kind of forget about things like that until somebody brings it up, you know, and then you have to digest all the feelings, what you felt, things like that. So it's coming back to me now.
7: Wow. All right. So back to our last esteemed caller. He talked about, Madami has no say, you know, Madami, okay, comes out with his big bravado. I'm going to arrest Netanyahu when he comes to the UN, okay, which we knew, okay, was just pure blowing smoke up people's backsides, okay, but the gullibles, the Democrat gullibles, oh, great, River, you know, he's going to arrest Netanyahu, war crimes, going to send him back to some... what do you want to call it? Kangaroo court over in The Hague, right? Yeah, right. You know, as if Madami has some say whether or not Netanyahu can come into the U.S. or not. Yeah, right, okay. Madami has no say whatsoever whether Netanyahu can go into his beloved city or not. But that's the way it is. And, you know...
0: Well, that started. I think that started the rhetoric, and I think also that Israel, Bibi Netanyahu, is getting hammered on a lot of fronts, you know, genocide and all of the other things. But you know, people do forget that they attacked and killed 1,100 people who were peaceful, not doing anything, and sometimes I think these things are designed to get Israel, because they know what Israel's response is going to be. And then when Israel responds, now they're going to call him the bad guy and get the sentiment on their side. You know, you got to look at this through some better lenses, I'm thinking, for everybody, you know?
7: Yeah, try to provoke Israel into something, okay? And then when Israel retaliates,
0: right,
7: okay, then you paint the picture, oh, I didn't say nothing. Israel's the bad.
0: Yeah,
7: guy.
0: We didn't do anything, and it's a tough place for Israel. It's a tough place for Israel to be in, and people forget that, and they forget that these people who are doing these tasks are also killers. They really don't care about 1,200 people. They really don't care about their own people. They're just trying to win a battle that's raged on for centuries there.
7: You know, since the years, what, 700 AD. So, I mean, it's been going on
0: since 1400. That's right.
7: And Somehow it seems like Western Christians have a higher value in life than Eastern Islamists. For some reason, I don't think that they don't have as high a value of life. Okay, life, you know.
0: People used to say that back in World War II, they thought the Japanese didn't have that value, and you know, different countries, different cultures, different mindsets, if you will. And a lot of these people just pick up the mantra, you know, death to Israel, you know, from the river to the sea kind of thing. And people forget about that at times. And I'm not saying Israel's completely innocent in all they do and they don't do some bad things. But I am saying you got to look at it from both sides of the coin, not just the one side. Toothpick, thank you very much for the call. Much appreciated.
7: Okay, bye-bye.
0: All right, we're going to take a station break. 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
0: Good morning and welcome back. We're going to go right to the phone lines. Good morning, you're on the air.
7: Hey, it's Sarge. I got to make sure I identify myself to make some folks happy. And I'll never identify as himself. But you know why? Because we hear each other's voice so often, we know who we are.
0: Well, I could tell it was Renee. And believe it or not, I was actually 1 second late on pushing the button on the phone. I had the volume up, but the button wasn't pushed. So my apologies to Renee. But I did identify her, so.
7: Yep, I thought she did a great job this morning.
0: She did. She did. Great topic starter, you know?
7: Yes. And, you know, as far as the name calling, you know, I remember somebody who, if you were a Trump supporter, you were a Nazi, you were a fascist. So, personally, I think Paul needs to go look in the mirror. But back to... go ahead.
0: I was going to ask you, why is it that people who start something then accuse the others? And I've given this a lot of thought on what I stated, that I think that this was a pre-planned issue with Israel to start this, and figuring that the world is ready to not support Israel anymore just by their reactions. If you note Israel's reactions, they're the same. They will attack you once they are attacked. And I can't help but thinking this thing is a contrived thing, and they're blaming Israel for the death, when I think that there's people behind this who contrived all this and are letting this happen just so they can get a leg up on Israel.
10: I agree with you 100%. And I would like to know why, you know, people will sit there and call other people names and then turn around and blame them instead of themselves. And to me, it's a sign of weakness.
0: It's definitely a sign of weakness and bullying, for sure.
10: Definitely. And, you know, with Trump in his negotiations, yeah, I think he probably opens up his mouth a little too soon. But, you know, that's Trump.
0: Right.
10: Maybe he should just go ahead and be quiet until the negotiation's over and there really is a deal signed, sealed at, you know, the end of the hostilities. Do I think that end's going to come? Yeah. Just look at the people in Iran. They're rising up. They're going after their own government. They're going after the troops that, you know, are pushing this war. So, you know, do I think it could be an end pretty soon? The way those people are fighting, yeah. I don't think Iran's going to have a choice.
0: You know, I agree. It could be an end, or it could be the beginning of something much bigger. Now, you know, you've got the Houthis running around. You've got other groups running around doing things to different countries over there. And that's Iran's way of saying we'll just have chaos and discombobulation if you bother us. We can't beat you, but we will give you chaos and uncomfortable oil prices, et cetera, et cetera.
10: Yeah, I mean, what drives America nuts?
0: High gas prices.
10: And now there's a deal after this whole thing in the UN. I'd like to see how it's going to play out.

0: whenever I cross into Rhode Island, I try to get gas because it's, you know, 20 cents cheaper or something. You know, do what you can. But sometimes you need gas, and there's a more expensive station 3 miles away, but you might not make it. You know, so sometimes you got to do what you got to do there. But it is.
1: The three states I found cheap gas in were North Carolina, South Carolina, and Georgia, where it was around $3.90.
0: Yeah, it's, well, it's compared to up here, that's a bit cheaper. I know off the highway it's like $4.40 for regular or something, and $4.29 at other places. That's it could fluctuate today. Don't quote me on that, but it's
1: going to fluctuate. It's going to, you know, if somebody thinks it's going to be steady, they're just fooling themselves. All during this time, whatever war broke out, didn't even have to involve the United States. Prices went up when Russia went into Ukraine.
0: Right.
1: That's what happens. You got to be prepared for it.
0: You know, I'm amazed at the headlines today, because I read one day, oh, Ukraine's having its way with Russia. They got new drones, new technology. And then 3 days later, it's Russia is winning the war, and it's... Which headline do you believe? You follow what I'm saying?
1: I know exactly what you're saying.
0: You just don't know. You're just like, who's reporting this? And they're good sources, but just different takes of the same situation.
1: You're right, and I tend to look at multiple organizations when, you know, I'm dealing with, are they winning? Are they losing? And the Institute of Modern Warfare is usually spot on. And right now, Ukraine is doing a major push. The attacks that they've done in Russia, not just on the battlefield, has really played into their hands, because the Russian people are saying, get out of this war. They no longer back Putin on it. So, you know, there's a good push there.
0: You know, I'm going to state this, and it's kind of a redneck kind of statement. Sometimes I think they want to get rid of all the guns that people own, so they can do what they want and continue to do what they want without the people overthrowing them.
1: You're right.
0: I know that's a little bit redneck, and that's okay. But sometimes I really do believe when people are up to no good, they worry about when the people will uprise, and if they can control that, they can do their bidding. And I'm really starting to believe that holds true. I've been watching Australia for some time now to see what happens down there, if their government gets them involved in things that they normally wouldn't or whatnot. But if they control their own masses, you know, those governments are safe.
1: Yeah, and, you know, think about the United States. Who wants to try disarming all the civilians with their laws? Just go up to Massachusetts and see what their new one is.
0: I know they had the nursing and it's tragic what happened with the Clancy thing, but sending nurses out into your home when you just had that's just not right. I mean, if there's a reason for someone to be there, and there's a history, and there's evidence, obviously. But just, you know, the normal people who are celebrating the birth of a baby, and then they're going to come in and, oh, well, you know, we didn't like the way you put the bottles on the counter there. I mean, my God, it's ridiculous.
1: It is. It's totally ridiculous.
0: Ridiculous.
1: But, you know, what is the first thing that a totalitarian government does to its people?
0: That. Exactly that.
1: Yeah.
0: They take away guns, ammunition, put more stringent laws, restrict their movement, restrict what they're doing, and that's just how it is. And then all of a sudden, everybody walks in lockstep, and, you know, some states don't have a great balance. Up here in Connecticut, you know, we've got 40% Republicans and you know, 60% Democrats. You go other places, and it's the opposite. I like a complete mix, 50-50 down the middle, so nobody can get too far into the weeds there. Sarge, give us a call back next hour. Much appreciated.
1: I most certainly will. You have a good day.
0: You too. We got to take a break. We'll be lit. We'll be

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0: And welcome back. We're going to go right to the phone lines. Morning, you're on the air.
1: Mr. Gary, good morning to you, sir.
0: Good morning, Mr. Ed. Are you up on this fine, rainy day?
1: Today?
0: What's that?
1: Did you wear your galoshes today?
0: I wear sneakers when it's 3 feet of snow, so I'm probably not that guy.
1: To be honest with you, what are galoshes?
0: big. I get a picture of big black boots with buckles on the front that go up about halfway on your shin, and they're heavy, but they do the job of keeping your feet dry.
1: Sounds like something you'd wear to go river fishing.
0: Yeah, something along those lines.
1: Now listen, excuse me. I caught something last week that got my attention. You were talking about sports and school and all that stuff. And in my opinion, this is just my opinion, it's probably not going to be too popular. I think that we take sports a little too serious in this country. Do we have to draft students from all over the country or the world to play high school sports or college sports? Do we really need to do that? And college students that are being paid for their athletic abilities to play basketball, to throw a ball through a hoop, we have to pay them? To me, that's just plain nonsense.
0: I will say this, Ed, that at the college level, it's big money. And having a good program, people like the competition. At the high school level, when you're recruiting from other schools, what you're doing is you're pulling away some of the talent at the other schools so your team is better. That I'm not in favor of. I think high school should be the kids that live in that area that go to that school play.
1: Now, your kid or my kid or somebody's kid wants to play basketball, the team, simply because somebody was a better basketball player from out of town and gets to make the team. I mean, this is just high school stuff, you know? And at the college level, in baseball, we've got the minor leagues. Why don't they have a minor league basketball? Maybe they do. I don't know. I don't know enough about basketball.
0: Yeah, they do have some leagues out there for basketball. But
1: to me, you know, a scholarship, especially a scholarship, should be awarded to those with high scholastic grades that can achieve something that is more than just a sport to contribute to the country, to the world, maybe. That's the way I look at it. But that's just my opinion, you know.
0: I struggled with all those salaries and the hundreds of millions of dollars these guys make, because when you really boil it down, and I'm a sports guy. I do sports announcing. I've had some great athletic success, some coaching success. I'm a sports guy. But I do question sometimes where we've gotten to with this. It's become such a big business. And just like any other business, whether you like it or not, it has the right to grow. So having said that, I'm also going to say sometimes your local librarian adds more value than an NFL football player. If you follow what I'm saying, they add more value to people's lives. They help them. They help educate. They help. So when you get right down to it, you know, we just have to keep our heads and our perspective straight.
1: I understand, but you know, I think your comment last week was that somebody had said that they wanted to go to school because of sports. That's not a good reason to want to go to school.
0: Well, I think Ed, on that statement, I was one of those kids.
1: Yeah.
0: I was one of those kids that if I didn't play sports, I probably would not want to set foot in high school. I had ADHD up the yang. It was undiagnosed back then, as a lot of other kids did as well. And it was everything was just difficult. When it came to sports, I was a natural, and this is what got me through. Some kids march in a band, and they keep their grades, and they keep everything so that they can just march in the band. I think for high school, that type of mentality is okay, because we want to get the kids through. When it becomes something else, maybe at the next levels, I would agree with you. Is that really what we should be focused on?
1: Well, I have to say I didn't really like going to school, even though I didn't play sports.
0: What did you do to get through, Ed? What did you do to get through?
1: available. I was too busy cruising around car dealers, drooling over new cars back then.
0: And you got a nice car now.
1: They were talking about. I remember the Sarge last week was talking about the hurricane at 38, and he mentioned, the damage done, trees and everything in Danielson. There is a great picture in the Killingly booklet that has historical pictures of the Westfield Church with the steeple completely knocked over. That whole steeple got completely knocked over. It was at a 90-degree angle hanging onto the base of the church. So that was a very unique picture. If anybody has a chance to look that up.
0: I think I've seen that picture.
1: Great shot.
0: Yeah, the way you're describing it, that is great. And of course, we're reminded of hurricanes and things with this Northeaster coming through for the last couple days. But, Ed, thank you very much for the call. Much appreciated.
1: Have a good day.
0: All right, we're going to go to the next caller. You're on the air.
2: Good morning. I'd like to say that I really appreciate that the people that have been calling in, starting with Renee, are bringing in subjects that people can really think about and what have you. And everyone that's been hearing me talk for some time now know that I've always talked about the scripture. And again, that's where I'm going to go today. But I'm talking about it all the time because I believe that society in general has been disconnected from the spiritual understanding that God had on people back in the day, in the Old Testament as well as the New Testament. And that because we believe in God in whatever way we choose, especially in America, which is great because we can choose whichever way we want to worship God, in a religion or not, I think that the people need to hear other people's take on their faith and what they believe, not about their religious traditions and rituals, but rather where they believe the connections are to our time right now and its connection to the scripture. So that's what I bring to the table for people. And the thing that I'm saying today is that all of the evil that we see going on in wars and the rumors of wars that we're hearing with Iran and Russia and all the different things that happened over the years that we all are very familiar with, there's our scriptures that speak of the devil. And when we remember Christ was carried up into the mountain by Satan, he was brought into the wilderness and he was carried into the mountain. And I believe it was Matthew chapter 3. And he's basically being tempted of Satan to try to give, Satan's trying to give him something that he's refusing. And he overcomes because he's the Son of God. So naturally, a lot of people feel like, oh, easy for him because he's the Son of God and he already knows and it's so much harder for us. Even though that may be the case, the scripture was given for our edification to read those things so that we can inquire of the Spirit of God how to endure what kind of spiritual evil comes at us. So
0: interesting,
2: when we read the scripture, so when we read the scriptures and it said, and Jesus is speaking, we have to recognize that in the Bible, God speaks, Christ speaks, God's angels speak, man speaks, but so does the devil. The devil has a place in the Bible.
0: I'm going to ask you this question. Do you think that manipulation is maybe the worst tool of evil?
2: I think, honestly, my the thing that I think is the worst evil is the greatest transgression, and we've all done it.
0: The greatest
2: transgression.
0: And I'm sorry, what was it?
2: The greatest transgression is covetousness. You cannot attempt to do anything except you desire it first. And many of the things mankind desires is not desirable or good for them to have. So I think that that's the greatest sin, because that sin leads to lying, stealing, cheating, manipulating.
0: That's the root of all evil, you're saying.
2: Yeah, and so I want to say one other thing about the spirit of the devil. In the fourth chapter, the 14th verse of the 16th chapter of Revelation, it says, it talks about spirits, three unclean spirits, and it says that there are spirits of devils working miracles which go forth unto the kings of the earth and of the whole world to gather them to the battle of the great day of God. So, and we know that that is Armageddon. So we know that when we read a little further, when it's talking about this great city is divided, we know that Jerusalem is divided into three major sects, Arab, Jewish, and Christian. So when we see these things happening, now is the time for us, and we're like the offspring of the fathers before us from every generation, from Adam up to us to now. But we don't have the teachings that they had. We don't have the miracles that they had. We don't have Christ standing right next to us. So we're oblivious to the evil that is present at all times.
0: Well, you know, you may really well be on to everything. And sometimes I think when I watch the world, people are just lining up one side on this side, one side on that side. Both sides think the other's evil. What better manipulation to move forward and to do what you need to do if you so desire to go down that route. But thank you very much for the call. It's much appreciated. Give us a shout back next hour. Thank you.
2: Sounds good.
0: All right. We're just about out of time for this hour. Some interesting calls, some pretty good stuff. And you know, we do forget sometimes that when we're fighting hard out there for what we believe in, that sometimes we go too far. We twist, bend the truth. We do things that are not always in the best interest of man or yourself or people around you, because we want it to be so. Maybe that is what the last caller was talking about. Maybe that is covetous. Maybe they want to be seen as the brightest guy in the room, the brightest lady in the room. Maybe they want to be seen. So covetousness can cover a lot of these things here. And I've often found when dealing with people, some people just like the authority. I'm in charge and everybody else is an underling. When you're in groups, sometimes they suffer from groupthink sometimes. But the manipulation should only be one thing. It's for the betterment of the group and so on, not to get your point across. And sometimes that can be just pure evil. And she brings up a lot of good points there. I kind of added in the manipulation part myself. But the covetedness is certainly something that we can take a look at. Been an interesting first hour here for Monday morning, and we're gonna be talking about some of these things. We got calls coming back in. And Toothpick commented on sticking with topics. Sometimes when you call in, you probably want to just jot down a few bullet points. And if you just want to be heard, I can let you do that. If you want a little bit of dialogue, I can also do that. Most people look for a little bit of dialogue. They look for a question or so they can kind of fit it in with their topic, and we try to do that. But you know, you can pose questions to everybody. Call up, pose some questions out there. Whatever you think, make a statement, pose it. And see what people think. A lot more people are listening than you think. And of course, if you're one of those people who never call in, but always has the mind going and thinking, I need to hear from you. I need to hear from you. There's no right. There's no wrong. There is just dialogue and stating what you feel or what you believe or what you think. And that's okay. There's no harm in that. And people can fire back, and as long as it's done in a nice, friendly manner, we're all good here. So coming up, we're going to have the Bean, Isaac Bean, coming in. He's going to give us some more local news and weather. Not before, of course, you know what, our AP broadcast, two minutes of getting to know the world every day when we do the AP news broadcast. And, of course, we'll have our legal ID. But thank everybody for calling in. Keep the phone calls coming for next hour. It's not been a terrifically dry Monday outside or inside. We've got some calls inside, so I do appreciate that. It makes my life a whole lot easier, if you will. All right. We are going to go to our legal ID and then right into AP and Isaac Bean. Thanks for the first hour. Call for the second.
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4: AP News, I'm Marcela Sanchez. Iran has denied involvement in the suspected plot targeting a U.S.-operated airbase in England. Authorities yesterday arrested five British nationals over the suspected attack. The men, all in their 20s from London, were detained after suspicious vehicles were spotted near RAF Fairford. Investigators are examining possible links to Iran, Russia, or militant groups. Residents near the base were evacuated and bomb disposal experts examined the vehicles. President Trump said he had plans to dine yesterday with the CEO of Anthropic. Dario Amodei is one of the leading voices on artificial intelligence, but he's also someone who's sparred with the Trump administration over the military's potential use of AI. Yesterday's dinner came just 2 days after Amodei's company faced a setback in a court case against the government's decision to bar its products for Defense Department work. South Korea is waiting for a response after Ukraine's leader unilaterally revealed information on North Korean prisoners. The AP's Charles de Ledesma has more.
5: South Korea has demanded an apology from Ukraine after President Volodymyr Zelensky revealed in a speech what Seoul says was supposed to be a secret transfer of two North Korean prisoners of war to South Korea. South Korean President Lee Jae-myung quickly accused Ukraine of violating a non-disclosure agreement, which Ukraine denies. The two soldiers were captured on a Ukraine-Russia battlefield in early 2025. South Korea had urged Ukraine not to send them back to North Korea, fearing persecution. The situation strained relations between the two countries, with South Korea expressing strong regret of Ukraine's actions on Sunday. I'm Charles de Ledesma.
4: Surging crude prices are dragging on U.S. futures after Trump rejected Iran's proposal on Saturday to reopen the Strait of Hormuz. This is AP News.
6: I'm Isaac Bean with WINY News, brought to you by Christopher Heights Assisted Living in Webster. Detectives have arrested a Moosup man following an early morning sexual assault in Killingly last Thursday, according to Connecticut State Police. On Thursday, September 24th, at approximately 5:30 a.m., Troop D received a third-party report of a sexual assault that had just occurred at a residence on Maple Street in Danielson. The female victim was located and identified at the residence by patrol troopers. Police say the victim stated that she was sexually assaulted by the accused, who she identified as 28-year-old Anthony Ashwell of Moosup. Due to the severity of the crime, detectives from the Eastern District Major Crime Squad were requested and assumed the investigation. The victim was transported to an area hospital for further evaluation and treatment. Due to the on-scene investigation, evidence, and multiple interviews, probable cause was developed for the arrest of Ashwell. Ashwell was taken into custody and charged with sexual assault first degree, unlawful restraint first degree, and disorderly conduct. Ashwell was held on a $50,000 cash surety bond and appeared at Danielson Superior on Friday, September 25th at 9 a.m. According to court records, Ashwell is currently being held on a $100,000 bond and is next set to appear in court on October 26th. State police are investigating an early morning evading vehicle accident in Pomfret on Saturday, according to Connecticut State Police. On Saturday, September 26th, at approximately 12:05 a.m., troopers from Troop D responded to a reported rollover accident on Mashmucket Road in Pomfret. According to the police report, a black Chevy Silverado was traveling west on Route 44, left the roadway, struck a mailbox, and rolled over into the shoulder. Police said the operator then evaded the scene. Police said the property owner of the mailbox of 815 Mashmucket Road stated that the operator was an Italian male and was picked up in a Tesla prior to continuing westbound on Route 44. According to police, a collect inquiry of the registration of the vehicle was a misuse plate. Based on the evidence on scene and witness statements, state police determined the evading operator is to be found at fault for the accident. State police says the investigation is still active at this time. A Canterbury man has been arrested on multiple charges following an accident that sent a Mansfield man to the hospital in Mansfield on Saturday night, according to Connecticut State Police. On Saturday, September 26th, at approximately 8 p.m., troopers assigned to Troop C and emergency crews responded to the area of Route 195 and South Frontage Road for a report of a motor vehicle accident involving possible injuries. According to the police report, a Toyota Sienna being operated by 61-year-old Adam Cody of Mansfield was stopped facing eastbound on South Frontage Road at the intersection of Route 195. Police say a GMC Sierra being operated by 26-year-old Taylor Bassett of Canterbury was traveling southbound on Route 195, approaching the intersection with South Frontage Road. According to police, the GMC failed to stop for a red traffic signal and proceeded through the intersection, striking the front driver's side of the Toyota. Cody was unable to exit the vehicle, sustained injuries as a result of the collision, and was subsequently transported by Mansfield EMS to Bacchus Hospital for medical evaluation and treatment. Police determined Bassett to be at fault for the collision and was subsequently placed under arrest for operating a motor vehicle under suspension, misuse of license plates, operating without insurance, and failure to stop at a red light. Bassett was released on a $5,000 bond and is scheduled to appear at Rockville Superior Court on October 14th at 9 a.m. WINY News Time, 10:06.
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6: Let's take a look at the weather report by meteorologist Bill Jackman. Today, occasional showers, high near 60. Tonight, showers ending, lows of 50 to 55. Tomorrow, partly sunny, highs of 65 to 70. Here at Cargill Falls, it's currently 56 degrees. That's the 10 o'clock report brought to you by Christopher Heights Assisted Living in Webster. I'm Isaac Bean with WINY News.

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0: And welcome back. We're going to go right to the phone lines. Morning, you're on the air.
1: Good morning to you again, right?
0: Good morning,
1: at
0: sir.
1: At the end of the hour, you said, do people do things in the best interest of man? And to that I say, or do people do things in their own, in their personal own interest?
0: Exactly. Now,
1: these people are the manipulators. They sell us on their agenda. They're wolves in sheep's clothing. They're slick salesmen. They could sell ice cream to Eskimos. but when they achieve power, they shed their costume and disguise, and their true colors come out after it's too late. And the problem is their followers don't know that they're getting BS. And they follow with a blind, tedious form of affliction, okay, that they blindly follow the leader, no matter what the leader says. Never question Big Brother. If the Biden White House says Trump is bad, Trump has to be bad. No ifs, no ands, no buts, okay? You get these people into such a great mindset of groupthink, you get it similar to what happened down in Guyana, 30 years ago or so? Didn't Jim Jones get everybody to drink the Kool-Aid?
0: Yes, and that's what I was going to ask you is, we know that happens in politics for sure, that people manipulate and they want to do things, but how pervasive do you think that manipulation is or covetousness is in society all over? I mean, you see organizations that will just spout a bunch of BS and then get a bunch of people involved, and you know, they're happy doing so. They might get, you know, it could be a nonprofit getting contracts. It could be an organization, you know, a benevolent and protective organization. So you think, how pervasive do you think that is outside of politics, Toothpick?
1: I think it's very pervasive, and I'll tell you how I see it work. Okay, these people they get a larger following. Okay. They make themselves more and more important, okay?
0: Yes.
1: They feather their own nest, and in the process, okay, if they're successful in their fundraising, okay, they raise, as an individual, they raise their own personal standard of living because their salary as executive director of a nonprofit increases. You got to give me 2 minutes, okay? To spout off about nonprofits. Nonprofit, okay, is the biggest misnomer in the world. All it means is that it has no shareholders that directly benefit from the excesses of revenue over expenses. But what a nonprofit has is they have staff, directory, and they have some very lucrative ability to spend, okay, that the people at the top profit handsomely from a nonprofit by large salary, whatever. It's just that there are no shareholders at the bottom that could profit from any residuals left over. So a quote nonprofit, oh, it's a nonprofit. It's a nonprofit, okay? Oh, it's so benevolent. No, it isn't.
0: You know what? I've known that for some time. I've worked for nonprofits, and I've seen it where the guys at the top, they come in for about 3-4 hours a day. They're making hundreds of thousands a year, and the people on the bottom are all pretty much hand to mouth, trying to do good work, and you know, everything's manipulated towards the betterment of them. It does help society in ways, but not to the extent that it probably should.
1: Does it benefit society to the more to the extent of society as a whole, or does it benefit them, the leaders at the top? Okay,
0: it benefits them mostly.
1: With a few residual crumbs thrown down, okay,
0: right,
1: to make it look good for appearance.
0: Toothpick, thank you for the call. Much appreciated.
1: Bye.
0: All right, we're going to go right to the next caller. Good morning, you're on the air.
2: Good morning.
0: Good morning, sir.
2: And stop picking on poor Paul. You need a you need a salad of callers, and so you should. Paul's his job is to keep people's hearts pumping. In fact, I think I got an email from him asking for my Medicare number so he can bill them for that service. Maybe not.
0: Does he want the pin to your phone too? Is that part of his thing? He can take you right over, Charlie.
2: Everything, but no, he's a good guy, and nobody's required to answer questions because I'd like him to answer the question: what does it mean? Palestine will be free. It's an amorphous statement, and it would be nice to know exactly what that means, or from the river to the sea.
0: Yeah.
2: And so, but we won't get an answer, and I wouldn't expect Sarge or anybody else to answer one of my questions. I do expect you, though, to answer any question I have, because you're so wise and erudite.
0: I am wise. I am brilliant, and I'm ubiquitous on top of all
2: right.
0: that.
2: And I won't put you on the spot, but you can't tell me if a dog's mouth is cleaner than a person's mouth. And on another show, we don't want to use up.
0: Yeah, that'll be a long session. So.
2: Yeah. Now, talk about religion first. Remember, the devil's greatest feat is that he convinced people that he doesn't exist. And the and also on Saturday at the St. James parking lot at 11 o'clock, they're going to bless animals. Elfie really needs a good blessing since he can't go to confession. He gets his annual blessing, which keeps him on the straight and narrow.
0: I could use that.
2: And they bring, I've seen in the past, the Knights are helping with this, and people bring snakes, rabbits, mice. It's a good time for the little guys. Good time for dogs. Alfie has never met a cat, so maybe this year, because he thinks they live in boxes at the vet. So maybe this year he'll see what a cat is all about.
0: Yeah.
2: And so he's going to need a strong blessing to keep himself from chasing that poor animal. And so come down 11 o'clock. It's bring your little ones there. It's free. The Knights won't try to sign you up. The Catholic Church won't try to convert you on that day. But it's a good way to introduce your little ones to the spiritual life, because too many kids have no spiritual life at all.
0: No understanding, yeah.
2: Yeah, okay. Because their parents say, well, when they're older, they can adopt their religion if they want to.
0: Yeah.
2: Well, it's too late then, in most cases. And that's probably one of the greatest gifts you can give your little ones God.
0: Well said, Charlie. Charlie, I am up against the station break, but I appreciate it.
2: Getting Paul to help me out next time.
0: All right. Thank you, Charlie. All right. We're going to take a station break. 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
0: All right, we're going to go right to the phone lines. Good morning, you're on the air.
1: Hey, good morning, Gary.
0: Good morning, Paul. Paul, I do have to warn you, I have a lot of callers in the queue. So.
1: Oh, yeah. Well, I heard my name way too many times. So your first caller of the day mentioned how she is enamored with Trump and his ability to deceive people. Deceitfulness is looked at as being a misuse of your talents and gifts of God. There's a lot of it. The untruthfulness in order to win a political argument. People will lie, cheat, steal, name the crimes in the name of free speech and religion. Religion is used to prop up these false arguments about why we should be enamored and support President Trump. Well, we shouldn't, based on his behavior and conduct. A convicted felon, also, threatening to commit genocide and total annihilation against all standards of decency and international law. As far as Charlie's question about something about the river to the sea, I can't comment on that because I can't see past the piled up bodies. And by the way, if you think that we're on the right footing, right war footing or world footing, as I said, read some of the statements made by world leaders.
0: All right. Thank you very much for the call. And thank you much for the call, Paul, and always passionate. Well, and you evoke response. Thank you. All right. We're going right to the next caller. Morning, you're on the air.
13: Good morning, Gary. It's Renee from Webster Thompson again.
0: Webster,
13: I have to say it like that. this message is for Paul, Mr. Righteous Paul. Whoa. You know, you better get your facts straight when you're talking about which Renee you're talking to, because there are two Renees from Thompson. And who he insulted me, but he insulted the other Renee. This Renee, her name is Renee Waldron, and she 2 years ago she was running for a political office. So he was referring to her and her views or whatever, and it wasn't me. So you know what, Paul, Mr. Righteous Paul, you're not so righteous. Next time, you know, you owe me an apology. I'm not that Renee, so stick that in your pipe and smoke it. Thank you for letting me vent.
0: All right. Well, thank you for the call. We get to vent a little bit here as long as we don't go too far out, and you didn't. So thank you.
13: Thank you. You're welcome. You have a great day, Gary.
0: You too. All right. We are going to go right back to the phone lines. Morning, you're on the air.
14: Oh, good morning, Gary. How are you?
0: I'm doing great. How are you?
14: Good. I'm going to keep this brief. This Hassan Piker, his anti-Semitic comments seems to the Democrats have rallied around this guy. There's only been a few who have spoken out against what he said, and I've heard crickets from our two senators, Mr. Stolen Valor there, Comrade Bloomy Blumenthal, and the woke snowflake Murphy. They've said nothing about his comments.
0: Wouldn't Blumenthal, I believe Senator Blumenthal is Jewish, if I'm not mistaken.
14: That's correct. Yeah, he said nothing.
0: That's interesting.
14: Murphy, and Murphy, he's so far out in left field. Whatever he says doesn't mean anything anyway. He's just one of these woke snowflakes. So, they've said nothing. It just goes to show you their moral, the lack of moral courage these two have.
0: Well, usually when somebody in their party says something about the party, they usually don't respond. And that happens on the right and the left as well. But in this case, I think, you know, they're talking about death and they're talking about this destruction of an entire nation and things. And sometimes you got to forget about the politics and you do have to take a stand. I can agree with you on that.
14: Yeah, and what happened October 7th, the atrocities committed, and all these people, Palestine. First off, there's no Palestine. Palestine was never a country, all right? And I think these people should take a look at the video from the IDF of the atrocities committed by these animals.
0: Yeah.
14: It'll change their opinion very, very fast, I would hope. So that's all I got to say, Gary.
0: Well, thank you very much for the call and your opinion. And again, wrong is wrong. When you do something wrong and nobody points it out, they continue to do it and they get away with it. So I appreciate your thoughts on that. Thank you. All right. We're going to go right to the next caller. Morning, you're on the air.
15: Yeah, my generation in the late 60s, early 70s had a liberal effect. We didn't want to raise our children to, you know, force feed them to believe in anything that they didn't want to believe. You know, let them live their own lives and choose their own choices. Well, that led to a generation and two generations, because now our grandchildren are the same way. We are not Christians anymore. We're the majority of Christians in this country are Republican. And everybody else after that are anti-Christ. And I say that because if you're not pro-Christ, you are anti-Christ. Because when I'm online and I see these Trump haters, the first thing I ask him is, do you believe in Jesus Christ as your Savior? And 85% of the women say no, and 80% of the men say no. So they are not Democrat. They haven't been for a while. They are socialist, communist. But I'm going to say they are not either of those either. They are anti-Christ. Anti-Christ, because they do not believe in Christ. And those buggers that are buried in a hole, trying to hold out for long as they can so that they can beat us, just because Americans don't have the will to sacrifice to help their young children and their family members defeat the enemy. And all they have to do is wait long enough to beat the Antichrist, because they do not believe in Christ. And Jews, I'm not saying there's anything wrong with Jews, but they are Antichrist as well, because they don't believe in Christ. They only believe in Christ as a teacher. If you don't believe in Jesus Christ as your Savior, you are Antichrist, and you can't expect anything good from somebody who is Antichrist. They are minions. They are the devil's minions. And even they don't even know it, maybe, but they are performing his wishes, and they are winning because they're gaining numbers every day. It's because of the mental retardation that they've been suffering from all the years of bombardment, from all the propaganda. It's sad. Our country is being overrun by Antichrist. I'm not going to stop using socialist, communist anymore. It's Antichrist. And period.
0: All right. Thank you for your passion. And I'm sure there's some people out there that are probably thinking about your statements there, but thank you for the call. Much appreciated. All right. We are going to go to the next caller. Morning, you're on the air.
16: Hey, it's Sarge again.
0: What's up, Sarge?
16: Charlie, if you got a question for me, I will try my best to answer them. I usually do, if I hear the question. But I've been asked lately on the hikes. And due to medical issues, I haven't been on the hikes and flown the hikes too much. So, the last Sunday before Halloween, I'm looking at doing a hike in Hell's Hollow, which is a combination of Griswold, Plainfield, Sterling, and Voluntown for the Haunted Trail.
0: All right.
16: And it'll start at 11 o'clock. Unless people, rather have it a little bit later, just let me know. I can definitely adjust. And we'll go ahead and do it. It's roughly a 4.5-mile hike. And it's pretty much on a good trail.
0: All right, great.
16: So,
0: great. And as far as you go, if that's going to be rain or shine, or if it's just inclement, you're not even considering
16: it. If it is raining, we'll reschedule it. Because okay. I hike in the rain. I know a lot of folks don't want to hike in the rain, so I'll adjust the day. That's not a problem.
0: Yeah, if it's cold, especially if it's colder out, and it probably will be when you get all wet, it's probably not the most comfortable thing. It'd be like back when you put your rucksack on in the military, Sarge. We're used to that. Didn't have a choice.
16: Yeah, we are.
0: Didn't have a choice.
16: The one caller that pointed out, Palestine was never a country. They were tribal. They moved around all over the place. They had no real major ruler. They had no place that they really called home. And, you know, they were nomads. So, you know, to sit there and say, this is their territory, it's historically incorrect.
0: Yeah, I think that's just, they did end up settling there. And I don't know if that, these questions will ever be answered over there. And I'm hoping the bloodshed stops either way, but I don't know. I know there's a lot of history over there, and it's hatred mostly, unfortunately, Sarge, that has gone on for thousands of years. So
16: it is.
0: I don't know if we can solve it.
16: I don't think we can. Most of the area where, you know, the so-called Palestinians, you know, lived was actually in Jordan.
0: Yeah, interesting. Interesting, because a lot of people will say, well, that's their country, and historically that doesn't bear out. I know what they're saying. That's where they're settled, and it technically is their place, their home, and to them and whatnot. But it's one of those age-old questions. Sarge, thank you very much for the call. Much appreciated.
16: No problem.
0: All right. We're going to take a station break. Caller, hang in there. 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
2: Hey, we're going to go right back to the phone lines. Good morning, you're on the air.
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2: Good morning.
3: Are you the same gentleman that does the football games?
2: I am.
3: Well, we got a double bill here. When I was a young boy, the last thing in the world that I would consider doing is listening to WINY. 99% of the time now, it's all I ever listen to. Things can change. I am very, very thankful to the local callers and everyone involved, Paul, Mr. Toothpick. It's a very informative and it's good for your soul. But the one thing that I appreciate the most of all is when I was very young and I listened to WINY, there were never any women callers on. Now, they're on all the time, and I welcome a woman's view, and I just encourage you to keep doing the same fantastic job, and all of them, too. Keep warm, dry, and well-fed, and God bless you.
2: Thank you very much, and I agree with you. I love female callers. They bring a whole different perspective at times, and it really it kind of puts me into a different thought mode, and as each caller does. But we've got some great ladies calling in, and I appreciate all of that, and I appreciate that call. Thank you very much for calling and the compliment. All right, we're going to go to the next caller. You are on the air.
4: Hi, how are you today?
2: Good.
4: Good. I don't call very often. I listen to you a lot, but I don't call very often.
2: I'm glad you did.
4: I'm calling because I like the outdoors. I like hiking. It really bothers me that, you know, Trump's policies with environmental issues. And now he's talking about putting up, which is, this sounds absolutely ludicrous, but I've read it. They're talking about putting a ballpark in the Grand Teton National Park. Did you read that on the paper?
2: I didn't.
4: The problem is, you know, I'm getting a lot of this over the internet, and you can't tell what's right and wrong.
2: Well, that is our beloved internet, right?
4: But you know, then I googled it, and it came up again. You know, he had been talking to the National Baseball League, and which didn't surprise me. He might come up with this because he's trying to give away land to go into the Yosemite. He's trying to give it to a developer. But trading off another piece, and that is in the news, and that is factual. It doesn't seem to have any respect for our national heritage.
2: Are you in favor of that or against?
4: Oh, I'm totally against it. You can't, once you stop fracturing a fossil land, it really affects the animals. Plus, it's a bad policy. I mean, once you accept the fact that you can go in and take public lands and take national parks and break them up a little bit. A little bit here, a little bit there. It will just mushroom over the long period of time.
2: I agree. I agree with that thought.
4: And my thought is, this guy has done such a bad job on everything he's touched. You know, the fact that we're in a war that we can't win, that we accomplished absolutely nothing. We spent billions, you know, $50-100 billion on it, and all the things he's failed at. He's just trying to divert our attention away from it. Maybe that's why he's putting up this arch, other than the fact that sometimes I think he's doing it because he wants his name on everything down there. But

0: he's trying to distract us from what the real issues are. And why is he even doing these things? Why is he putting more emphasis on getting our gas prices down, getting our bills down, getting down, getting us out of this war? Instead, he's fluffing around with, with Natalie, and he's fluffing around with Oshes and screwing up the reflecting pool. And it's just beyond me why he can't just concentrate on what the important issues are. Because I finally decided he doesn't have the capability. He's not really a leader. He's like a mouthpiece. He comes up with an idea. He's so hyperactive with attention deficit disorder, he just acts immediately on it with no follow-through. And basically, I'm saying we got to get rid of this guy before he destroys the country. And when we do get rid of him,
1: well, he's got about 2 years left. I mean, the country survives every 4 years or every 8 years, and we switch things over. So that's coming. I mean, he's not forever.
0: You have a lot more faith in that statement than I do. But let me just take the Kennedy Center. He put his board in there because everybody he puts in. He doesn't put people who are qualified to do the job. He puts in people who are loyal to him. First requisition, loyalty to Trump. After that, you can be loyal to somebody else, but always got to be loyal to Trump first. He did that with the board at Kennedy Center. They disrespect, didn't pay any, threw off the requirements that the Supreme Court gave him, take the name off. They'll close that thing down because they're loyal to him. Not the Constitution, not the Supreme Court. And, that's just a microscopic picture of what he's doing. Think about all the people he replaced in the military, all the places that he's going into that we never thought you could replace these people. We thought this was, appointed, not appointed by the president, but maybe by Congress. And he's just overrode these things. I tell you, in 2 years, he's going to try and fight this. And in November, if the Congress gets flipped, he's going to fight it big time.
1: Well, we'll see. We'll see what happens. But thank you for your thoughts, and you bring up a lot of good points that aren't always my will either. I think maybe focus on the big things and don't worry about baseball parks and national parks. So thank you very much. All right. We have to take a station break. 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
4: The forecast for northeastern Connecticut, occasional showers today, 60. Showers ending tonight, 50 to 55. Partly sunny tomorrow, 65 to 70. Wednesday, mostly sunny, 70 to 75. Thursday, mostly sunny, 75. And more sun, 75 to near 80. For Friday, the weekend outlook, Saturday, mostly sunny, 65. Partly sunny, 65 on Sunday. This is WINY meteorologist Bill Jackman.

0: And welcome back. Temperature at Broadcast House, 58 degrees. Morning, you're on the air.
1: Good morning.
0: Good morning.
1: I'd like to say that people were talking about Palestine not being a state or a country.
0: Uh-huh.
1: I have a concordance or a dictionary that specifically speaks of an all biblical truth. Palestia or Palestinia, the Greek word from the word Palestine, was derived, designated from the southwest coast of Canaan as early as the time of the Herodotus, 5th century B.C. The term is derived from Philistina, which referred to the land of the Philistines, and was later used to designate the entire land of Israel under the Hadrian's new title for the province, which was Provincia Syria Palestinia, Provincia Judea. The name was also used by the other Greek writers of the time, and it says the name, the usual name for the promised land in the Hebrew Bible is Canaan. In later Christian sources, Palestine is referred to as the Holy Land because it bore witness to the mission, crucifixion, and resurrection of Christ. Now, my point is that in the Bible, not just man's books that we have today, but historical Bibles state in the book of Genesis, chapter 10, that Canaan and Philistia are mentioned as a people. If we recognize in the book of Obadiah, it says that they of the south shall possess Mount Esau, and they of the plain of the Philistines, and they shall possess the fields of Ephraim, and so on. And then it talks about the fields of Samaria. Samaria is the West Bank today where Palestinians live. Gaza is the west coast near the Mediterranean Sea where the Palestinians live today. So we can't make the argument that Palestine never had a land. They didn't have rulers like the rest of the people. They were more seamen, and they didn't have the need for the council of a hierarchy like other nations. They were overthrown because God was not pleased with their behavior, and the Hebrews were supposed to overthrow them by, Joshua and the book of Judges. It specifically said they were supposed to destroy all what they had. Because the Israelis were disobedient, it was prophesied to them, if you don't do what I command you, God says, then they will be thorns in your sides and pricks in your eyes till the end times. Therefore, this is why we have the wars today. People that keep saying, I don't know why this is happening, I don't know why that is happening, you have to go back to the foundation of the cradle of America, of the world. And when we go to that scripture and we speak out that God's spirit had certain things set up in motion, and even the evil that's happening, the world did not recognize Israel as a state until 1948. That does not mean in 1948 that Palestine and Canaanite land was never what it was. The Israelis live in a land that's been made or called Israel, and Israel was actually not even a country. Israel is a group of people. The name Jacob, Abraham, Isaac, and Jacob from the Bible, Jacob was surnamed Israel by God, and his sons were the sons of Israel. And now we have a land called Israel. There's nothing wrong with that. What's wrong is that the people today are trying to make the argument that the Palestinians never had a land. And it's not true.
0: Well, thank you very much. That's very informative. And we hear a lot about that. And you kind of went to a source there. And sometimes we argue and we don't even know what the facts are. So that was a great dissertation. Thank you.
1: If I have time, can I make another statement?
0: Quickly.
1: Okay, so I just want to say that also Jesus said that I go away and the world see me no more. And he says in the Bible, in the book of John chapter 14, he says that his Father is greater than him. Jesus Christ never said he was the Savior. In the book of Isaiah, it specifically says that there is no God beside me. God is talking, and I am the Savior, and there's none else. So we have to also recognize that that source of Jesus being the Savior, Jesus said, no man cometh unto the Father except by me. Jesus is trying to take us to the Savior. We can't get stuck on Jesus. We have to let Jesus take us to the Spirit of God.
0: All right.
1: And I hope that man that said that understands that.
0: Well, thank you very much for the call, and you definitely have some passion there. I appreciate it. All right. We have another caller on line one. Here we go. Caller, you're on the air.
2: Hello. How are you doing this morning, Terry?
0: Good.
2: I'd like to touch on what Toothpick said, that listening to people that make these accusations that they're going to complete things and they never come through on them. And he sounded like he was talking about Trump, because Trump made a whole bunch of promises and has yet to come through on any of them other than closing the border. He was going to. All the things that he said he'd do, stop the war, lower the prices, never have another war. So it sounded like Toothpick was explaining him. I believe that's what he was doing. But although I know Toothpick is not a fan of, or is a fan of Trump, that's part one. Right. Part two is the gentleman who called up and made accusations saying that if you're not a Republican, you don't believe in God. He's way out of line. He's way out of line. I hope that God can forgive him for the comments that he makes.
0: Yeah.
2: Over the radio.
0: And I disagree with him on that as well, that's not true. Because if you are not, you know, this notion of if you're not one of us, then you're bad. And that kind of follows that suit. And I think you know, that's a choice. You make the choice on how you worship God and what you do. And because you're a Democrat doesn't mean you're not Christian. And the same with the Republicans and whatnot.
2: That's propaganda. There's no reason for that kind of talk.
0: Right.
2: I mean, he seems like an intelligent person, but that to come out of his mouth doesn't represent an intelligent person. Yeah.
0: Well, that's great, and I always let people go with their passion. I let them get their thoughts out and things. And of course, we have dialogue. We can comment on them like you're doing, and you can disagree. Yeah. My hope is that something somebody says will spark a phone call. And we've got some new callers in here today, and that's great. And I appreciate your call. Thank you very much.
2: Have a good day, Gary.
0: Bye. You as well. Bye-bye. All right. We are up against a station break, and we'll be right back. You listen to WINY, 1350 AM and 97.1 FM.
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0: And welcome back. You know, I'm thinking to myself as we went into that break, it's really an honor for me to field the calls and to get different opinions. I mean, not for anything. I sit and I listen, and some people sound edgy. You know, they say, you know, if somebody was tuning in and they're not sure what they're talking about or hasn't followed the discussion, you kind of think, oh, are these people, you know? But there's points to it. The dialogue continues, the flow continues. You know, we have some great callers, some Christian people that believe in certain things, and we've got a very educated audience. They look things up. They form their basis for what they're saying on something they've read or something that has happened, and your life's experience dictate which way you take that and how it goes. You know, for me, it's opened me up where I'm a little bit more slower on thoughts in a sense of like, well, does this person have a point here? I try to pretend like I'm a caller, like what would I ask and how does that change my thoughts? Sometimes I'm for what they say because it sparks something. Sometimes I'm against what they say. I don't always offer my opinion. That's not so much my job. I do occasionally because people like, you know, the dialogue. But it's wonderful that we have people that call in that are passionate about you know what they're saying, you know, for themselves. And I think it's a great conversation starter. For a Monday we've had a plethora of calls, different callers calling in, and that's great. One gentleman complimented us on letting everybody be heard, and I'm going to say this: I love for everybody to be heard. I love the dialogue. I like it when people call in and have an opinion about subject, as long as we're not too far out in the weeds. You know, we don't want to talk about dropping nuclear bombs or something like that on somebody, you know, in that capacity. That's a little bit far out. We want to have statements and comments that other people can comment to, maybe add value. You know, if I was a meter and you know, my meter would be going back and forth, and it always usually comes kind of into the center at the end of the day, but even if it sounds like it's far-fetched, I love to listen to it. It's great commentary. We had great first-time callers. Continue calling. Absolutely great show today. I have had the best Monday I've had since I started here. Usually it's a little slower call cycle. Today was absolutely wonderful. Isaac Bean coming up at you next. And, of course, you have been listening to
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2: AP News. Good morning, I'm Ed Donahue. Police in Britain arrested five men near an Air Force base used by the U.S. during the war with Iran on suspicion of preparing an act of terrorism. Three suspicious vehicles were stopped. The AP's Quyan Ha is near the base.
3: The suspects were initially held over suspected explosives offenses and later arrested on suspicion of preparing an act of terrorism. Police said the men are all British nationals from London and in their 20s.
2: The base at Fairford has been used by American bombers for strictly limited strikes against Iranian missile sites under an agreement with former Prime Minister Keir Starmer. New fuel economy standards released by the Trump administration relaxes regulatory requirements for automakers to control pollution from gas-powered cars and light trucks. On social media, President Trump claimed the less stringent mileage requirements would save Americans thousands of dollars on a new car. Officials tell the AP mediators are working with Iran and the U.S. on a deal to end fighting and open the Strait of Hormuz. One official says indirect talks mediated by Qatar are set to resume today. It comes as the war enters its eighth month. President Trump over the weekend said he rejected Tehran's latest proposal to reopen the strait in exchange for lifting a U.S. blockade and meeting other conditions. In Texas, SpaceX supersized Starship launched into orbit for the first time. SpaceX is aiming for 6 full laps around the Earth to prove its readiness for NASA's Artemis moon program.
4: Starship is orbital.
2: The previous test flights just skimmed space. If all goes well, this test should last nearly 10 months with splashdown in the Pacific near Chile. South Korea's military says a set of explosions that injured 3 of its officers inside the heavily fortified demilitarized zone separating the Koreas were likely caused by North Korean mines. This is AP News.
5: I'm Isaac Bean with WINY News. A Sterling woman was seriously injured, and a Sterling man was also injured following an accident in Voluntown on Sunday morning, according to Connecticut State Police. On Sunday, September 27th, at approximately 8:10 a.m., crews from the Voluntown Fire Department, American Ambulance, and troopers from Troop B responded to a reported vehicle accident in the area of 364 Beach Pond Road. According to the police report, a gray 1998 Chevy S10 being operated by 48-year-old Mark Durfee of Sterling was traveling eastbound when it traveled into the eastbound roadside, crossed 2 driveways, collided with a rock, and ultimately collided with a tree before coming to an uncontrolled final rest. As a result of the accident, Durfee was transported to the William Backus Hospital by ambulance for injuries suspected to be minor. Durfee's passenger, 47-year-old Jennifer Cole of Sterling, was transported to the William Backus Hospital by ambulance for serious injuries. Police are saying that this accident is still under investigation. A Plainfield man has been charged following a serious motorcycle accident that happened back in April in Plainfield, according to the Plainfield Police Department. On April 17th at approximately 9:40 p.m., the Plainfield Police Department was notified by the Quinebaug Valley Emergency Communications Center of a motorcycle accident in the area of Plainfield Pike and New Road in the town of Plainfield. First responding officers located a 2016 Harley-Davidson in a wooded area off the traveled portion of the roadway, sustaining heavy damage. The operator of the motorcycle was identified as 39-year-old Jonathan Sharon of Plainfield. Sharon was initially transported by ambulance to Backus Hospital and was later transferred via LifeStar to Rhode Island Hospital in Providence, Rhode Island. Following an extensive investigation into the circumstances surrounding the crash, the Plainfield Police Department submitted an arrest warrant application to the State of Connecticut Windham Judicial District Superior Court. On September 23rd, the State of Connecticut Windham Judicial District Superior Court granted an arrest warrant application for Sharon. This morning at approximately 7 a.m., Sharon turned himself into the Plainfield Police Department on charges of reckless endangerment, first degree, engaging police in a pursuit, reckless driving, operating a motor vehicle without insurance, operating a motorcycle without an endorsement, and operating a motor vehicle under suspension, which was alcohol-related. Sharon was processed and held on a court-set $150,000 cash surety bond pending his arraignment, which was scheduled for this morning at Danielson Superior Court at 9 a.m. Detectives have arrested a Moose Up man following an early morning sexual assault in Killingly last Thursday, according to Connecticut State Police. On Thursday, September 24th, at approximately 5:30 a.m., Troop D received a third-party report for a sexual assault that had just occurred at a residence on Maple Street in Danielson. The female victim was located and identified at the residence by patrol troopers. Police say the victim stated that she was sexually assaulted by the accused, who she identified as 28-year-old Anthony Ashwell of Moose Up. Due to the severity of the crime, detectives from the Eastern District Major Crime Squad were requested and assumed the investigation. The victim was transported to an area hospital for further evaluation and treatment. Due to the on-scene investigation, evidence, and multiple interviews, probable cause was developed for the arrest of Ashwell. Ashwell was taken into custody and charged with sexual assault first degree, unlawful restraint first degree, and disorderly conduct. Ashwell was held on a $50,000 cash surety bond and appeared at Danielson Superior Court on Friday, September 25th at 9 a.m. According to court records, Ashwell is currently being held on a $100,000 bond and is next set to appear in court on October 26th. WINY News Time, 11:06. Let's take a look at the weather report by meteorologist Bill Jackelman. Today, occasional showers, high near 60. Tonight, showers ending, lows of 50 to 55. Tomorrow, partly sunny, highs of 65 to 70. Here at Cargill Falls, it's currently 57 degrees. That's the 11 o'clock report. I'm Isaac Bean with WINY News.

Jack and Diane, John Mellencamp. Ne-Yo originally wrote this Beyoncé hit for himself, but he couldn't figure out why it didn't sound right in the studio. Then he realized it. It's not supposed to be sung by a male voice. It's for a woman. Beyoncé, irreplaceable.

0: The Fate of Ophelia, Taylor Swift. We got four new songs from Taylor on Friday, one of them being Cleveland. It's the deluxe version of Life of a Showgirl. And in the lyric video, it's really sweet because Taylor has shared images of she and her husband Travis going to his hometown of Cleveland, where he grew up. It also includes visuals of the skyline and nostalgia shots of rollerblades. I love the fact that one of the things Travis talked about was how excited he was to show his hometown to Taylor and tell him why he fell in love with the place. And I think it's why the couple recently purchased a, you know, big nice house in Cleveland as well. I'm so happy for him.
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5: Windham County weather. The forecast for northeastern Connecticut, occasional showers today, 60. Showers ending tonight, 50 to 55. Partly sunny tomorrow, 65 to 70. Wednesday, mostly sunny, 70 to 75. Thursday, mostly sunny, 75. And more sun, 75 to near 80. For Friday, the weekend outlook, Saturday, mostly sunny, 65. Partly sunny, 65 on Sunday. 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This is WINY meteorologist Bill Jacklin.
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0: Only Want to Be With You, Hootie and the Blowfish. That's off their Cracked Rear View album. Biggest selling album in the history of Atlantic Records and a alternative to grunge at the time. Kind of a surprise it sold so well. But that song is also an homage to Bob Dylan, but Dylan didn't appreciate it. Actually sued the band because of all the lyrics they lifted from his songs.
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2: Windham County weather. The forecast for northeastern Connecticut, occasional showers today, 60. Showers ending tonight, 50 to 55. Partly sunny tomorrow, 65 to 70. Wednesday, mostly sunny, 70 to 75. Thursday, mostly sunny, 75. And more sun, 75 to near 80. For Friday, the weekend outlook, Saturday, mostly sunny, 65. Partly sunny, 65 on Sunday. 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
1: AP News, I'm Ed Donahue. Five men who were arrested near a U.S.-run air base in England are being allowed to go free. The five, all from Britain and in their 20s, were arrested on explosives and terror charges. Three vans were spotted near RAF Fairford, a UK-owned base that has been used by American bombers during the war with Iran. Lawrence Taylor is head of UK counter-terrorism policing.
2: Following extensive interviews and inquiries, the five men who were arrested are being released on police bail this afternoon.
1: Taylor says this investigation is not over.
2: They are subject to stringent conditions on their movement and contact with others. They absolutely remain under investigation as we explore multiple lines of inquiry.
1: They are investigating a possible link to Iran, Russia, or non-state-backed militant groups. Iran denies any involvement. RAF Fairford has also been the focus of anti-war protests. The Trump administration is releasing new fuel economy standards. It relaxes pollution controls on gas-powered cars and light trucks.
3: The new standards set the industry average at roughly 40 miles per gallon, down from the projected 50 under Biden administration rules. President Trump says the move will save Americans thousands when buying a new vehicle by taking the waste out of building them. The president's repeatedly pledged to end what he falsely calls an EV mandate,
4: which is basically that everybody will be driving an electric car within a very short period of time.
3: No federal policy mandates auto companies to sell EVs. The new fuel standards come shortly after oil prices soared, as the president rejected an Iranian proposal to open the Strait of Hormuz. Sagar Meghani at the White House.
1: Now, Category 3 Hurricane Polo is bearing down on the Mexican coast. This is AP News.
5: I am Sydney Zagalella with WINY News, brought to you by Centerville Bank. A Sterling woman was seriously injured, and a Sterling man was also injured following an accident in Voluntown on Sunday morning, according to Connecticut State Police. On Sunday, September 27th, at approximately 8:10 a.m., crews from the Voluntown Fire Department, American Ambulance, and troopers from Troop E responded to a reported vehicle accident in the area of 364 Beach Pond Road. According to the police report, a gray 1998 Chevrolet being operated by 48-year-old Mark Durfay Jr. of Sterling was traveling eastbound when it traveled into the eastbound roadside, crossed two driveways, collided with a rock, and ultimately collided with a tree before coming to an uncontrolled final rest. As a result of the accident, Durfay was transported to William Backus Hospital by ambulance for injuries that were suspected to be minor. Durfee's passenger, 47-year-old Jennifer Cole of Sterling, was transported to the William Backus Hospital by ambulance for serious injuries. Police are saying that this accident is still under investigation at this time. A Plainfield man has been charged following a serious motorcycle accident that happened back in April in Plainfield, according to the Plainfield Police Department. On April 17th, at approximately 9:40 p.m., the Plainfield Police Department was notified by the Quinebaug Valley Emergency Communications Center of a motorcycle accident in the area of Plainfield Pike and New Road in the town of Plainfield. First responding officers located a 2016 Harley-Davidson in a wooded area off the traveled portion of the roadway, sustaining heavy damage. The operator of the motorcycle was identified as 39-year-old Jonathan Sharon of Plainfield. Sharon was initially transported by ambulance to Backus Hospital and was later transferred via LifeStar to Rhode Island Hospital in Providence, Rhode Island. Following an extensive investigation into the circumstances surrounding the crash, the Plainfield Police Department submitted an arrest warrant application to the State of Connecticut Wyndham Judicial District Superior Court. On Wednesday, September 23rd, the State of Connecticut Wyndham Judicial District granted an arrest warrant application for Sharon. This morning at approximately 7 a.m., Sharon turned himself in to the Plainfield Police Department on charges of reckless endangerment first degree, engaging police in a pursuit, reckless driving, operating a motorcycle without insurance, operating a motorcycle without an endorsement, and operating a motor vehicle under suspension alcohol-related. Sharon was processed and hailed on a court-set $150,000 cash surety bond pending his arraignment, which was scheduled for this morning at the Danielson Superior Court at 9 a.m. Detectives have arrested a Moose Up man following an early morning sexual assault in Killingly last Thursday, according to Connecticut State Police. On Thursday, September 24th, at approximately 5:30 a.m., Troop D received a third-party report of a sexual assault that had just occurred at a residence on Maple Street in Danielson. The female victim was located and identified at the residence by patrol troopers. Police say the victim stated that she was sexually assaulted by the accused, who she identified as 28-year-old Anthony Ashwell of Moosup. Due to the severity of the crime, detectives from the Eastern District Major Crime Squad were requested and assumed the investigation. The victim was transported to the area hospital for further evaluation and treatment. Due to the on-scene investigation, evidence, and multiple interviews, probable cause was developed for the arrest of Ashwell. Ashwell was taken into custody and charged with sexual assault first degree, unlawful restraint first degree, and disorderly conduct. Ashwell was held on a $50,000 cash surety bond and appeared at the Danielson Superior Court on Friday, September 25th at 9 a.m. According to court records, Ashwell is currently being held on a $100,000 bond and is next set to appear in court on October 26th. WINY News Time, 12:06.
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5: Let's take a look at your WINY forecast with meteorologist Bill Jackman. Today, occasional showers, high near 60. Tonight, showers ending, low 50 to 55. And tomorrow, partly sunny, high of 65 to 70. And your broadcast house is currently 57 degrees. 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I'm Cindy Zagalella with WINY News.

0: Jesse's girl, Rick Springfield. Okay, it's time to declare a national emergency. Barbecue restaurant owners are removing certain items off the menu because of high beef prices. Things like brisket and ribs. That's downright un-American. Seriously, this is a national emergency. I'm serious. Hey, it's Bill. Like the owner of Silverado Smokehouse says the rising cost of beef has put businesses in a difficult position. He said keeping the more expensive menu items would require charging customers more, and he just can't do that. He's not going to make you pay for the increase in his cost, and so to keep things affordable, many restaurant owners are just dropping things. You can't go without the brisket, the ribs. Next thing you know, they're taking off the beef tips. And if they take off the beef tips, we riot.
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6: The forecast for northeastern Connecticut, occasional showers today, 60, showers ending tonight, 50 to 55, partly sunny tomorrow, 65 to 70, Wednesday mostly sunny, 70 to 75, Thursday mostly sunny, 75, and more sun, 75 to near 80 for Friday. The weekend outlook, Saturday mostly sunny, 65, partly sunny, 65 on Sunday. 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
1: 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Now, make sure you tell your friends.

0: sunglasses at night, Corey Hart. Now, we all panic when our phone charge drops below 10%, but should we also be concerned when it's at 100%? Yes, according to the experts. Hi, it's Bill. Let me explain. Now, the experts say that you and I are doing something that is shortening the life of our cell phones, and that is charging them to 100%. I know. You wouldn't think that would matter, would you? But yes, evidently it does. It has to do with heat. When the phone battery charges all the way to 100, the phone generates a lot of heat around that battery. And heat shortens the life of your rechargeable lithium-ion battery. So, if you're constantly juicing your phone to make sure it's up to 100%, you can actually be shortening the life of your cell phone.
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6: My name is Whitney Allen, and I'm a widow. 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
10: The forecast for northeastern Connecticut, occasional showers this afternoon, 60. Showers ending tonight, 50 to 55. Partly sunny tomorrow, 65 to 70. Wednesday, mostly sunny, low 70s. Thursday, mostly sunny, 75. More sunshine Friday, 75 to 80, and mostly sunny, 65 Saturday. Partly sunny, 65 Sunday. 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
2: The forecast for northeastern Connecticut, occasional showers this afternoon, 60. Showers ending tonight, 50 to 55. Partly sunny tomorrow, 65 to 70. Wednesday, mostly sunny, low 70s. Thursday, mostly sunny, 75. More sunshine Friday, 75 to 80, and mostly sunny, 65 Saturday. Partly sunny, 65 Sunday. 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
1: AP News. I'm Ed Donahue. Five young British men arrested on explosives and terror charges near a U.S.-operated airbase in England have been released on bail. The head of UK counterterrorism policing, Lawrence Taylor, says the five are under strict bail conditions.
2: We are considering this from every possible angle, including that this may be actively committed by proxies or individuals either knowingly or unknowingly working on behalf of a foreign state.
1: Investigators haven't concluded whether the incident was state-backed. Iran has denied any connection. The base has been used by American bombers during fighting in the Middle East. A U.S. ambassador says President Trump has made an unlikely offer to China. The AP's Sagar Magani is at the White House.
3: For years, Beijing has protested American arms sales to Taiwan. Days after the president hosted Chinese counterpart Xi Jinping here at the White House, David Perdue, the U.S. ambassador to China, was asked if the president is now denying arms to Taiwan in hopes of appeasing Xi. On Fox News Sunday, Perdue said the two men continue discussing more arms sales.
4: President Trump continues to say, hey, we sell arms to other people around the world. He actually asked President Xi would he like to buy some at one point.
3: If that actually happened, it would upend generations of U.S. policy toward both China and Taiwan and also expose American technology to a potential foe. Sagar Magani at the White House.
1: A New York prosecutor reopened a 2024 investigation into gang rape allegations at a Cornell University fraternity in response to a lawsuit. The New York Giants are getting quarterback J.J. McCarthy in a trade with the Minnesota Vikings. Giants quarterback Jackson Dart is out for the season with a knee injury. More information at apnews.com. 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
5: I am Sydney Zagalella with WINY News. A Canterbury man has been arrested on multiple charges following an accident that sent a Mansfield man to the hospital in Mansfield on Saturday night, according to Connecticut State Police. On Saturday, September 26th, at approximately 8 p.m., troopers assigned to Troop C and emergency crews responded to the area of Route 195 and South Frontage Road for a report of a motor vehicle accident involving possible injuries. According to the police report, a Toyota Sienna being operated by 61-year-old Adam Cody of Mansfield was stopped facing eastbound on South Frontage Road at the intersection of Route 195. Police say a GMC Sierra being operated by 26-year-old Taylor Bissett of Canterbury was traveling southbound on Route 195 approaching the intersection with South Frontage Road. According to police, the GMC failed to stop for a red traffic signal and proceeded through the intersection, striking the front driver's side of the Toyota. Cody was unable to exit the vehicle, sustained injuries as a result of the collision, and was subsequently transported by Mansfield EMS to Bacchus Hospital for medical evaluation and treatment. Police determined Bissett to be at fault for the collision and was subsequently placed under arrest for operating a motor vehicle under suspension, misuse of license plates, operating without insurance, and failure to stop at a red light. Bissett was released on a $5,000 bond and is scheduled to appear at the Rockville Superior Court on October 14th at 9 a.m. State police are investigating an early morning evading rollover accident in Pomfret on Saturday, according to Connecticut State Police. On Saturday, September 26th at approximately 12.05 a.m., troopers from Troop D responded to a reported rollover accident on Mashmucket Road in Pomfret. According to the police report, a black Chevrolet Silverado was traveling west on Route 44, left the roadway, struck a mailbox, and rolled over into the shoulder. Police say the operator then evaded the scene. Police say the property owner of the mailbox of 815 Mashmucket Road stated that the operator was an Italian male and was picked up in a Tesla prior to continuing westbound on Route 44. According to police, a collect inquiry of the registration of the vehicle was a misused plate. Based on the evidence on scene and witness statements, state police determined the evading operator is to be found at fault for the incident. State police says this investigation is still active at this time. Detectives have arrested a Moose-Up man following an early morning sexual assault in Killingly last Thursday, according to Connecticut State Police. On Thursday, September 24th, at approximately 5:30 a.m., Troop D received a third-party report of a sexual assault that had just occurred at a residence on Maple Street in Danielson. The female victim was located and identified at the residence by patrol troopers. Police say the victim stated that she was sexually assaulted by the accused, who she identified as 28-year-old Anthony Ashwell of Moosup. Due to the severity of the crime, detectives from the Eastern District Major Crime Squad were requested and assumed the investigation. The victim was transported to an area hospital for further evaluation and treatment. Due to the on-scene investigation, evidence, and multiple interviews, probable cause was developed for the arrest of Ashwell. Ashwell was taken into custody and charged with sexual assault first degree, unlawful restraint first degree, and disorderly conduct. Ashwell was held on a $50,000 cash surety bond and appeared at the Danielson Superior Court on Friday, September 25th at 9 a.m. According to court records, Ashwell is currently being held on a $100,000 bond and is next set to appear in court on October 26th. WINY News Time 106. Let's take a look at your WINY forecast with meteorologist Bill Jackman. Today, occasional showers, high near 60. Tonight, showers ending, low 52-55. And tomorrow, partly sunny, high of 65-70. And your broadcast house is currently 59 degrees. That's a 1 o'clock report. I am Sydney Zagalella with WINY News.

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0: Just My Bruno Mars, and we have not one, but two releases called Dancetera. First, Madonna and Charlie XCX dropped their collaborations, Dancetera, but then the band Soft Cell drops their sixth and final album, also called Dancetera. Now, it's kind of bittersweet for Soft Cell. You remember them, Tainted Love fame? Yeah, that's them. Now, this is 11 months after David Ball passed away at the age of 66, so it's a little bittersweet that the album comes out now. And also, a touch ironic, it's called Dancetera, which is the name of Madonna and Charlie XCX's new single. But go check it out. I don't think Soft Cell's hit anything quite as good as Tainted Love, but it's kind of nice to go back and listen to the duo, especially after Ball recently passed away.
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5: The forecast for northeastern Connecticut, occasional showers this afternoon, 60. Showers ending tonight, 50 to 55. Partly sunny tomorrow, 65 to 70. Wednesday, mostly sunny, low 70s. Thursday, mostly sunny, 75. More sunshine Friday, 75 to 80, and mostly sunny, 65 Saturday. Partly sunny, 65 Sunday. 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

after Ella Langley broke the Billboard Hot 100 record for this song, spending the most weeks ever at number one, she was asked out by a fan. She said, how many likes to take you on a date? She responded, not enough in the world. The guy wasn't upset. He said, hey, you miss 100% of the shots you don't take. That's right, my man, even though she shot you down. She's in Texas, Ella Langley.

0: Home, Daughtry. OpenAI letting go of multiple contractors after realizing they were using AI chatbots to complete their work. You got to appreciate the irony here. A AI chatbot company got mad because their employees were using AI chatbots to do their work. Isn't that the point? Isn't that what OpenAI is trying to get to anyway? These employees were just ahead of the curve, and they got fired for it.
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6: The forecast for northeastern Connecticut, occasional showers this afternoon, 60. Showers ending tonight, 50 to 55. Partly sunny tomorrow, 65 to 70. Wednesday, mostly sunny, low 70s. Thursday, mostly sunny, 75. More sunshine Friday, 75 to 80, and mostly sunny, 65 Saturday. Partly sunny, 65 Sunday. 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
2: The forecast for northeastern Connecticut, occasional showers this afternoon, 60. Showers ending tonight, 50 to 55. Partly sunny tomorrow, 65 to 70. Wednesday, mostly sunny, low 70s. Thursday, mostly sunny, 75. More sunshine Friday, 75 to 80, and mostly sunny, 65 Saturday. Partly sunny, 65 Sunday. 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
1: AP News, I'm Ed Donahue. Five young British men arrested on explosives and terror charges near a U.S.-operated airbase in England were released on bail. Britain's national news agency, PA, reports, without citing sources, police had not found viable explosives. The head of UK counter-terrorism policing is Lawrence Taylor.
2: They absolutely remain under investigation as we explore multiple lines of inquiry. I also know there is significant interest in whether the current geopolitical context has a bearing on this incident.
1: They are investigating a possible link to Iran, Russia, or non-state militant groups. Iran denies any connection. A DA is reopening a probe into a Cornell University gang rape allegation.
3: In response to a civil lawsuit filed in September by a woman who says she was sexually abused and drugged 2 years ago by seven students, the Tompkins County DA says his office will present evidence to a grand jury. The woman, ID'd as Jane Doe, says she was gang raped at the Chi Phi fraternity house on Cornell's campus in October of 2024 after being pressured into snorting ketamine, smoking marijuana, and drinking alcohol. At the time, she went to campus police, but the DA says she did not make any claims of being gang raped or drugged. Cornell said it expelled some students, suspended others, and closed the fraternity. I'm Julie Walker.
1: SpaceX's supersized Starship launched into orbit from Texas for the first time, but the flight ended early instead of making six full laps around Earth as originally planned. The landing was in Hawaii.
4: Starship has landed.
1: Dan Hewitt is with SpaceX.
5: Not quite a soft, extra soft splashdown like we had on the last one, but Starship in the water nonetheless.
1: Elon Musk's showpiece rocket ship needs to ace orbital flight to prove its readiness for NASA's Artemis Moon program. This is AP News.
6: 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A new company aiming to service the rapidly growing AI industry is coming to downtown Putnam with a grand opening expected within the coming months. Montrose Products Company, a high-tech wiring, cable, and assembly factory, is expected to develop within Putnam's Industrial Park. The first location is set to operate at 100 Highland Drive at the intersection of Highland and Ridge Road, with the building estimated to be approximately 67,000 square feet. 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
6: According to Town Administrator Elaine Sestere, the Montrose Products is expected to begin with 50 full-time employees within the first year of operations, with the potential to expand to 100 employees within its second year. Sestere views the development as an opportunity for growth in Putnam.
8: We're excited because anytime we see a space in town that is perhaps underutilized, Marianne Shinati, our Economic and Community Development Director especially, works hard to say, how can we make this better? How can we build something better? How can we use this space better? And I think this company coming into the town of Putnam's Industrial Park certainly meets that goal. So we're very excited for that.
6: Carter discusses the opportunity the company presents for local residents.
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6: Vice President of Manufacturing Art Raymond discusses the implications for the town of Putnam.
7: You know, this is really going to be a state-of-the-art technology center. 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We'll be looking for account management opportunities. 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
6: According to Raymond, Montrose Products is considering two other locations within Putnam for potential company expansion, public information meetings to discuss a 10-year conservation development plan for Putnam are expected to take place within the next 2 months, where residents are encouraged to attend to learn more. Residents interested in employment opportunities can contact Montrose Products Companies directly for more information. A Stirling woman was seriously injured and a Stirling man was also injured following an accident in Voluntown on Sunday morning, according to Connecticut State Police. On Sunday, September 27th, at approximately 8:10 a.m., crews from the Voluntown Fire Department, American Ambulance, and troopers from Troop E responded to a reported vehicle accident in the area of 364 Beach Pond Road. According to the police report, a gray 1998 Chevrolet being operated by 48-year-old Mark Durfee Jr. of Stirling was traveling eastbound when it traveled into the roadside, crossed two driveways, collided with a rock, and ultimately collided with a tree before coming to an uncontrolled final rest. As a result of the accident, Durfee was transported to William Backus Hospital by ambulance for injuries suspected to be minor. Durfee's passenger, 47-year-old Jennifer Cole of Stirling, was transported to the William Backus Hospital by ambulance for serious injuries. Police are saying that this accident is still under investigation at this time. WINY News Time, 206.
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6: Let's take a look at your WINY forecast with meteorologist Bill Jacquin. Today, occasional showers, high near 60. Tonight, showers ending low 52-55. And tomorrow, partly sunny, high of 65-70. And here at Broadcast House is currently 58 degrees. That's a 2 o'clock report. I'm Cindy Zagalella with WINY News. Now it's time to say good afternoon to Frankie Ashen.
11: Good afternoon, Sydney.
12: Hello.
11: Good afternoon, listeners. Wow, look at it outside. Nor'easter survived. Everyone, yeah. Mark yourself safe on Facebook. We did it. How are you doing on this crispy? You know what? I say crispy. No, it's soggy. This
12: it is
11: soggy Monday.
12: I'm feeling sleepy. It's a sleepy vibe today. I was extremely tired the whole weekend. I had a good weekend nonetheless. I was running around. I was being safe in the nor'easter. A lot of people were joking that it was just a little sprinkle and
11: right. It's
12: New England. So I saw, you know, the usual people out and about at Walmart doing their daily activities.
11: Yes.
12: Luckily, we
11: trees
12: were not
11: whipping.
12: Trees whipping in the breeze. Luckily, we were not hit as bad as some other places closer to the coast.
11: Mm-hmm.
12: So obviously, we're lucky in that regard. But nonetheless, feeling good, feeling a little sleepy, but we persist.
11: But nevertheless, Sydney persisted. That is how I feel. Okay, just a little sleepy. I had a wonderful weekend celebrating two of my closest friends' wedding. So that was so much fun. I even had the opportunity to read cards at said wedding. So I got to see all the guests and do my tarot thing. And it was really wonderful just to spend time with loved ones. And yeah, since the wedding was so small, it was really unique as well. And I really appreciate being involved in such a small ceremony. Mm. So, hey.
12: They're getting in popularity, those smaller weddings, though.
11: Yes.
12: Which I love to see.
11: Yes. Like, I don't need to see the big old chapel, white church wedding. I'm throwing out keywords here. What I mean to say. 50 horses carrying one carriage or pulling one carriage type deal. But Anyway, yeah, so it's soggy. We're all sort of like, I don't know, crawling from underneath fallen trees to start this weekend. Our week, look at me. I'm still the weekend for me, I guess. Yeah. But all that is to say is that I believe we have great things ahead of us for this week. We've been refreshed by the torrential rain. And now we get to share a Monday afternoon show together. So get excited. What's going on in the newsroom today?
12: Yeah, I got a couple different things. Obviously, after this weekend, there was quite a few vehicle accidents of different kinds. I want to remind folks to please stay safe out there. Do not travel on any wires that you might see down, or if there's any flooded roads. I don't think there's any nearby, but if you see any, definitely turn around. Don't attempt to drive over them. And as such, just be careful maintaining speed, not going too quickly. We're hearing a lot of reports of, you know, people slipping because it's
11: because they're driving like
12: slippery.
11: They think they, you know, yes, can drive when it's not rainy and slippy out. Like, no, guys.
12: Yes.
11: Come on.
12: So please stay safe, folks. As always. So just my overarching reminder for today. So a handful of car accidents for this morning. There is a big story. A new company is coming to Putnam. It's a company that is going to be servicing the AI industry. They're going to be creating wires and cables that essentially allow data centers globally to conversate with each other. Which is interesting. It was the first time, me writing the story was the first time I heard of it, but I guess they've been updating this building for some months now, and they're opening in just a couple months. So with that in mind, our full story on this is on our Facebook page. I would definitely recommend that people go and check that out. They are saying that there's going to be some public informational meetings on this. They said they're going to be discussing a 10-year conservation development plan for Putnam. But this company is also looking at two other locations in Putnam to expand as well. So this is a really interesting update for this rapidly growing industry. I didn't think we would see an AI establishment so close. So definitely go and check this out. Yeah, a lot of opinions on that one. So I'll just leave it at that.
11: Oh, that leave it at that. The whole okay. Those are the stories that I appreciate you dearly keeping us up to date with, Sydney. I have an action-packed schedule for you all today. We shall start off with a question of the day recap at 2:30, but at 3, we'll go ahead and switch it over to Gary Wilcox and Ray Beausoleil, as there is a high school football game today at 3 p.m. Fitch at Woodstock Academy. It's gonna be riveting. And I'm certain it's going to be a little slippy. So it's, I don't know, I'm sensing like a really dramatic sort of
12: Slip and slide
11: sort of moment. And I'm intrigued to hear what Gary and Ray will have to say. So we'll be in there at 3. And we might pop back in for some national holidays at 4:30 or a question of the day at 5. So stay tuned. It's a bite-sized afternoon show for you all today. But we got some high school football for you. 3 p.m. Fitch at Woodstock Academy. That's that on that. Any words of wisdom for our friends listening at home, Sydney?
12: I think it's a good time to officially do a call to action to have folks start to fall prep a little bit. Whatever that means for you. If that means, you know, decorating, bringing out your scented candles. If that means doing like a fall cleaning moment. Or maybe taking out the AC that you've been pushing off. I know I have been.
11: No, literally. I was like, oh, let me get this AC out before the nor'easter. And I came back home to my AC still in because it didn't magically take itself out.
12: What do you mean it doesn't just take itself out?
11: Makes you think. Makes you think. I like that. It's time to get into some fall prep, folks. All right. We're rocking with you because you're rocking with us on WINY 1350
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0: The forecast for northeastern Connecticut, occasional showers today, 60. Showers ending tonight, 50 to 55. Partly sunny tomorrow, 65 to 70. And Wednesday, mostly sunny, 70 to 75. Thursday, mostly sunny, 75. And more sun, 75 to near 80. For Friday, the weekend outlook, Saturday, mostly sunny, 65. Partly sunny, 65 on Sunday. This is WINY meteorologist Bill Jackman.
1: It is currently 60 degrees here at Broadcast House.
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1: I am Sydney Zagalala with WINY News. A new company aiming to service the rapidly growing AI industry is coming to downtown Putnam, with a grand opening expected within the coming months. Montrose Products Company, a high-tech wiring, cable, and assembly factory, is expected to develop within Putnam's industrial park. The first location is set to operate at 100 Highland Drive at the intersection of Highland and Ridge Road, with the building estimated to be approximately 67,000 square feet. According to Montrose Products officials, the company produces the wire, cable, and other assemblies that run AI data centers, allowing interconnectivity between data centers globally. During a recent appearance on the WINY talk show, Vice President of Sales and Marketing at Montrose Products, Blaze Carter, discussed the newly developing company.
2: All the AI data centers are racks together. So every time you're on social media or you're browsing something online, you're running through our product, and we basically create bandwidth for the world.
1: According to Town Administrator Elaine Sister, Montrose Products is expected to begin with 50 full-time employees within the first year of operations, with the potential to expand to 100 employees within its second year. Sister views the development as an opportunity for growth in Putnam.
3: We're excited because anytime we see a space in town that is perhaps underutilized, Mary Ann Shinati, our Economic and Community Development Director especially, works hard to say, how can we make this better? How can we build something better? How can we use this space better? And I think this company coming into the town of Putnam's Industrial Park certainly meets that goal. So we're very excited for that.
1: Carter discusses the opportunity the company presents for local residents.
4: The starting pay range at this moment will be $24 to $35 an hour. 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We're going to be going into a three-shift operation, but we're starting with the day shift now, and we're looking to hire people and train people for day shift immediately.
1: Vice President of Manufacturing Art Raymond discusses the implications for the town of Putnam.
2: You know, this is really going to be a state-of-the-art technology center. 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We'll be looking for account management opportunities. We'll be looking for, you know, customer service, purchasing, HR, paralegal, you name it. We're really building a company from the ground up here. And everything in terms of positions will be available. We'll have an R&D lab on site as well. So also highly skilled engineering, you know, both software, electrical, and mechanical, is going to be part of our job list.
1: According to Raymond, Montrose Products is considering two other locations within Putnam for potential company expansion. Public information meetings to discuss a 10-year conservation development plan for Putnam are expected to take place within the next 2 months, where residents are encouraged to attend to learn more. Residents interested in employment opportunities can contact Montrose Products Companies directly for more information. Detectives have arrested a Moose-Up man following an early morning sexual assault in Killingly last Thursday, according to Connecticut State Police. On Thursday, September 24th, at approximately 5:30 a.m., Troop D received a third-party report of a sexual assault that had just occurred at a residence on Maple Street in Danielson. The female victim was located and identified at the residence by patrol troopers. Police say the victim stated that she was sexually assaulted by the accused, who she identified as 28-year-old Anthony Ashwell of Moose-Up. Due to the severity of the crime, detectives from the Eastern District Major Crime Squad were requested and assumed the investigation. The victim was transported to an area hospital for further evaluation and treatment. Due to the on-scene investigation, evidence, and multiple interviews, probable cause was developed for the arrest of Ashwell. Ashwell was taken into custody and charged with sexual assault first degree, unlawful restraint first degree, and disorderly conduct. Ashwell was held on a $50,000 cash surety bond and appeared at the Danielson Superior Court on Friday, September 25th at 9 a.m. According to court records, Ashwell is currently being held on a $100,000 bond and is next set to appear in court on October 26th. WINY News Time, 2:36.
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1: Let's take a look at your WINY forecast with meteorologist Bill Jackman. Today, occasional showers, high near 60. Tonight, showers ending low 50 to 55. And tomorrow, partly sunny, high of 65 to 70. And here, broadcast house is currently 58 degrees. That's a 230 report. I'm Sydney Zagalella with WINY News. Now back to Frankie Ashen.
6: Welcome back, Sydney.
1: Hello.
6: Welcome back, listeners. I happen to have a very special guest in the studio today, our young employee extraordinaire, Charlotte Donovan. Hello, Charlotte.
7: Hi.
6: How are you doing?
7: I'm good. I've been doing fine. I had a test in AP Lang, and we'll see. We'll see how it went.
6: That's all we can do is see how it goes. How was Friday's show?
7: It was good.
6: Woohoo!
7: Yay.
6: Okay, say no more. Say no more. Anything new and exciting?
7: No, not much. Actually, it was really nice. It wasn't really nice that this happened, but it was kind of nice that it did. Oh. My orchestra was canceled Saturday morning because of the weather.
6: That makes a lot
7: of
6: sense.
7: Just got to, stay inside doing nothing both days.
6: Yes.
7: So it was just a really nice weekend.
6: That is the dream.
7: Yes.
6: That is the dream. Speaking of Friday's show, we have a question of the day recap from our own Charlotte Donovan. If you could have any animal in the world as a pet with zero limitations, what would it be? Sydney, remind me, what did you say?
8: I think I said an otter and a baby bear, but then I was thinking about this over the weekend, and I think I also would say, probably a Highland cow. I love Highland cows.
6: That is the way to go. Funnily enough, just the Highland cow mention, the house that hosted my friend's wedding this weekend, that friend's mom is a very well-established quilter, and she had this huge Highland cow quilt.
8: I love Highland cows.
6: And I was just like, whoa. So to hear that, I'm like, it's Highland cow fall, everybody.
8: It is Highland cow fall.
6: There's something in the air. What did you say, Charlotte?
7: I said, I believe, either a bison or a panda. Panda, because I feel like they'd be a good time.

0: Such a good thing.
1: You have done
0: so
1: your best.
0: So confused, afraid, you know, scared, can't see anything. Yeah.
1: Relatable. Relatable. I love all the memes of like moles digging into things, and it's like, that is not dirt, dude. Come on. We need to find the dirt. If I could have any animal in the world as a pet with zero limitations, it would have to be a black jaguar.
0: Oh,
1: I don't know why I said black jaguar like it. I mean, there are like spotted in color jaguars as well. So just like black jaguar. Just me and my big cat chilling, hanging out. I use the big cat like a pillow. The big cat uses me like a pillow, and together we ride. If you could have any animal in the world that's a pet with zero limitations, what would it be? Let's check out some of our 78 comments regarding this one in particular. Folks,
0: I haven't checked. That's actually
1: folks love a good pet. Kenneth says a giant anteater, which relatable.
0: Yes. Ooh. Oh my gosh.
1: I love how they hold their hands, you know?
0: This is
1: like
0: kind
1: up
0: of
1: to something.
0: Out of nowhere.
1: Yes.
0: But I have a list of favorite animals.
1: Yes.
0: Other than, well, the sheep. Sheep are the number one.
1: Yes.
0: They don't have any spot. But underneath it, it's like a list of equal. And they're all, like, kind of adjacent to each other. Armadillos.
1: Mm-hmm.
0: Sand shrews. They're kind of similar.
1: Yes.
0: Anteaters. And then I can't remember their name, but, like, the one that's kind of an anteater, but it's not really. And I can't...
1: Pangolin?
0: Yes. Pangolins, anteaters, armadillos, and sand shrews. I love them so much. I think they're the silliest.
2: I was going to say, there's definitely a theme.
0: Exactly, yeah. Like,
1: yes.
0: Rodent... almost mammal type thing, you know. I think rodents are mammals. I don't know.
1: Yeah,
0: they're
1: mammals.
0: Like, I think rodents, even though they're not, I feel like they should be their own section of anything.
1: Little rodents, mm-hmm. Little creatures, that's their section. Michelle says elephant, and in all caps, if I have the appropriate resources. Of course.
0: You do.
1: But you do in this world. If I had the land and ability to give it the care it required, an elephant for sure. Ricky says all the homeless dogs in the world. Daniel, which doesn't surprise me at all. Daniel is our mountain lion dude. He says mountain lion.
0: Mm, of course.
1: Surprising. He said, I played with a domestic one in Nevada that was 210 pounds. He was like a really big kitten with scary teeth and claws. Well, why didn't you just shove that little guy in your suitcase? I mean, come on. You had the opportunity. Brian says, three-headed, fire-breathing dragon. Relatable.
0: Mm.
1: Lori says, otter for me. So you've got some otter fans out there. And my daughter said hers would be a polar bear. They are so scary.
2: Polar bears are really scary.
1: They are so sinister.
2: But they're mystical.
1: Yes, I really like that. They're mystical. Julie says a sloth. Ed says a kinkajou. And I was going to go ahead and look that up beforehand, but I'm going to do it now on my investigation device. Literally, it's also commonly called the honey bear is a small tree-dwelling mammal related to the raccoon.
0: Kind of like an eye from what I'm seeing
2: honey
0: over
2: bears.
0: Here.
1: When I tell you their eyes are enormous and all-seeing, their little paws are so raccoon-like, and their ears are little but soft.
0: Aww.
1: This is what I'm about. And then Gary says, red panda, relatable. All right, folks, stay tuned. We have a high school football game coming up on WINY, Fitch at Woodstock Academy, 3 p.m. coming up so soon. All right, folks, we're rocking with you because you're rocking with us on WINY, 1350
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0: 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Now let's go live to the field with Gary Wilcox and Ray Beausoleil.
1: And good afternoon. An unscheduled game today, canceled from Saturday, so we decided to pick it up. We have Woodstock Centaurs versus the Fitch Falcons. The Fitch Falcons 2-0, Woodstock 1-1. It was torrential on Saturday, obviously, as we all remember, with that nor'easter coming in. And today it's not that much better, but better than it was before. They're doing the coin toss as we speak, and we'll let you know who has won and who has lost. I believe somebody deferred, so we'll see what the... All right, here we go.
2: Fitch has won the coin toss and elected to defer. Woodstock will take the opening kickoff.
1: So Fitch was the deferring team. Woodstock will get the ball right off the bat. And my cohort, Ray Beausoleil, here with me. Ray, how are you doing today?
3: Doing great. It's great football weather. We're starting the season now, I guess, right?
1: Yeah, it
3: third game in.
1: Seems like I might have to be wearing long pants.
3: My wife said to wear them, and I trust her, and she was right.
1: at some point, we will absolutely be wearing warmer clothing. We just both have hoodies on. Ray does have long pants on, though.
3: That's right. Thank God.
1: In case, I think it's just making a fashion statement there for himself. There.
3: Yeah, maybe not.
1: So. Last year, we watched Elijah Poe, the quarterback for Woodstock, and we recognized the talent. And last year, it was his first full varsity year, and he got better and better as the season went on. Last year, one of his issues going forward was when to keep it and run, when to just kind of throw it away. And or throw, and the timing of the throw. Sometimes the receiver's open, and you got to hit him at that point. So we'll be watching Elijah for that. He looks a little bit bigger. He looks like he's pretty well schooled, watching him in pregame here. So we are ready for the kickoff here. Fitch, by the way, known for their defense. So they don't score a lot of points. Woodstock seems to score a lot of points. But Fitch doesn't allow a lot of points.
3: Something has to break.
1: So this is a good matchup, Ray.
3: I think it's going to be even, Steven, a penalty, a turnover, something like that. Something, you know, happens essentially.
1: Yeah, this maybe the way the ball bounces, so to speak. And here's the kick.
3: He bounces it up in there. The middleman gets it. He goes up, and he's still running, Gary. He goes up to about the 41.
1: Now, we said Fitch deferred, and actually it was Woodstock that deferred to Fitch, and they took the football. So return out to about the 43-yard line. So first and 10 for Fitch from their own 43. Not bad field position, Ray.
3: No, that was a squib kick because Fitch has speed.
1: Yes.
3: Always had speed.
1: And you do not want to let them get up to full speed around the 30-yard line. So, all right, here we go. Fitch under center.
3: There's the snap and the handoff to the back, and he drives forward for about two.
1: And that was number eight from Fitch.
2: Kenai Johnson on the rush. Brought down on the play.
3: Johnson on the rush.
2: And number 25, Cooper Harris.
1: So Cooper and Thayer decided to bring him down. And...
3: Seems like they're running a pro set, Gary, here today. I'm not sure. Split backs this time, wide outs on both sides. Yeah, quarterback direct snap, in motion, comes into the motion, man. Here comes a penetration, and they're going to stop him for a loss of
1: tackled
3: two.
1: Tackled by 25 and number seven, Cooper Harris, number seven, Griffin Bloom.
3: That end held that, Gary. That was nice.
1: And
3: the rest of the guys came and forced it back inside.
1: He stayed right at the right level, and he was able to get help from his linebackers there. All right, so it's third and 10 still. They lost a couple on that one, Ray. They've got, looks like they're sending twins left. And not sure if they haven't gotten set yet, so.
3: They're going to flood the zone, it looks like. Maybe a direct snap and a quarterback. There's a flag up.
1: Flags are everywhere.
3: And he gets about seven, it looks like.
1: Yeah,
3: six.
1: He did. He did pick up some, but I'm going to assume.
3: I think it was motion.
1: Yeah, I'm going to assume because all three officials, sideline judges and a head judge, had it in motion. So I'm going to assume
3: procedure,
1: that is
3: yep,
1: on Fitch. So.
3: Good start for Woodstock.
1: Yeah, they're going to have to take him back because if they left him there, it would be fourth and about two. So they're going to take him back for sure. Here we go.
3: That's a five-yarder. So there's not much wind now, Gary, so it doesn't seem to be too drizzly right now. It's just cooling down.
1: And even when the wind picks up, it's not too bad, Ray. I don't think it should deter any throwing today.
3: No. Earlier there was some, but not at this moment.
1: Third and 16.
3: We got wides to both sides, Gary. They're spreading this offense out.
1: They are. And shotgun formation. One
3: lone
1: setback.
3: And he's going to throw. He's going to step up a little bit. He's going to run with it. He's going to get knocked down. Just a gain of six.
1: Yeah, it's
3: fourth down and eight.
1: Looks like it's going to be about, So number nine on that tackle for Woodstock. Good run by the quarterback. Everything was kind of broken there. Trevor Turner on that tackle over there. So we've got
2: 10, Michael Okori.
1: Punting formation and back deep.
3: Michael Okori, number 10.
1: Michael Okori, all right. And let's see how
3: here's
1: this kick
3: the snap,
1: goes.
3: And the kick gets off, and it's a pretty decent kick. They're staying away from it.
1: Yeah.
3: It takes their bounce and goes out about the 20.
1: Yeah, I'm going to say about the
3: 5.
1: Thereabouts 20-yard line, maybe. Let's see. What,
3: 21.
1: There we go. First and 10. Woodstock from 22-yard line, their own 22-yard line.
3: Woodstock for Woodstock.
1: Now, let's see what Woodstock has. I haven't seen them all year, Ray, and I kind of follow them and as best I can from news and whatnot, but we're going to see what they have, if they're going to come out slinging, what formations and whatnot here.
3: A little bit of breeze. I said something, and here we go.
1: And the breeze comes, and it's kind of facing,
3: so it's gonna
1: blowing
3: be
1: from left to
3: be
1: right here.
3: Direct snap to the quarterback. We got one back in the backfield.
1: Shotgun.
3: There's the snap, and there's the draw up the middle. He's going to run for a little bit. Maybe 3-4 yards.
1: Picked up a little bit of yardage there. A little bit of a hole.
2: Number 25, Cooper Harris on the carry. Brought down on the play.
1: So Cooper got into the hole pretty fast, and it was
2: second,
1: filled pretty
2: five,
1: fast by the linebackers.
3: That was
1: there.
3: Five, they said, Gary.
1: Yeah. Second and five and a half. They're about five. Call it what you will. Woodstock sending in the play.
3: Teams have to run to establish the pass. You don't do that vice versa, back and forth like that. If
1: so
3: they can
1: twins,
3: run and get some positive yards.
1: Twins left, shotgun formation, lone
3: snap.
1: Setback.
3: He's going to run up the middle. He's going to take it outside. Oh, they sniffed it up.
1: They did. I'm thinking maybe he got a yard there, Ray. I'm not thinking it's
2: number
1: too
2: two,
1: much more. So
2: carry.
1: Third and four.
2: By number 56, Marshall
1: third
2: Johnson.
1: And four. And Fitch.
3: Marshall Johnson on the stop for Fitch.
1: Fitch's defense closes fast, Ray. There's a hole there, and all of a sudden it closes up.
3: They've got speedy backers.
1: Yeah, they're going to have to. Woodstock is going to have to hit the holes hard and really get into it before those holes close up.
3: We've got
1: twins
3: right.
1: Twins right.
3: Single back. Direct snap to the quarterback. Motion that way. He's going to throw that way. That screen, he's looking for the screen. And he's going to take off a little bit. He's got to get rid of that football.
1: Yeah,
3: you got to throw that football out of bounds. He's out of the pocket.
2: Yeah.
1: It's a little bit of a loss, but it's fourth down either way.
3: It took too long to play.
1: Yeah,
3: they were looking for that screen and it got blown up.
1: No harm, no foul. I think he got back to the line of scrimmage. So fourth and four, and it looks like they're bringing in the punt team here.
3: Number two is back for Fitch, and I don't have a number unless they're bringing their JV guys up and down.
2: In the punt for the Centaurs.
1: And here we go
2: with the punt. Back deep to receive for the Falcons.
1: I'm not sure if Fitch is going to attack this, but they just brought a player on him. Surprisingly. All right.
3: There's the snap. The kick is off, and it's going to be a bounding one. He's going to stay away
1: from it.
3: That's
1: a good
3: and
1: good
3: it's going
1: roll.
3: To roll a little bit all the way out to almost the 40. There's a flag down. That may be a personal foul after the play, Gary. We talked about this stuff. Field position.
1: Let's see who's on here, Ray.
3: Somebody got knocked out of bounds here.
1: I'm not sure who called.
3: After the play was dead.
1: Saying it's against the Falcons. Well, that's going to back them up a little bit more if it is.
3: 15 yards, it's a personal foul. I think it was almost like a blindside hit, too.
1: Yeah.
3: The kid came tumbling out towards us here.
1: They're trying to stop, but what they're really trying to do is what we call the nose pick, where a kid's not looking and somebody blindsides them, because that's where kids are getting hurt, or they're trying to stop the clip so they don't get hurt. So I'm not sure. I don't know if you saw that or not, Ray.
3: I think he just cleaned them out.
1: So it's more of a nose pick type of a. And it's good because a kid that's gets blindsided can get injured. So Fitch all the way back to their 25.
3: Here's a fumble on the ground. Woodstock
1: recovers.
2: Fumbled and followed on by number 22, Kaysen Beryl Castillo.
1: So Beryl Castillo falling on that, great response from him. He saw that ball right away, and he went right after it. So great recovery. So they're going to get Woodstock's going to get the ball on the Fitch 20.
3: That was a quarterback back exchange. He was pulling it out, and I guess that's when you know where the play is on or the fake is on.
1: Yep.
3: The ball's on
1: yep.
3: the ground.
1: So interesting change of events there on the first down play there for Fitch. Woodstock's got to be able to capitalize on this, Ray. Come away with some points.
3: They're going power right.
1: Elijah Poe under center this time. Power
3: There's
1: to
3: the
1: right.
3: Off, and he's going to run into that speed. Number 44 was the first one there for Fitch.
1: Those plays, Ray, they've got to be faster developed because Fitch closes so fast. I think they've got to go with quick hitting plays and catch Fitch off balance a little bit there.
3: They lost a yard and a half, it looks like.
1: So player coming
3: Maybe
1: off
3: that
1: here.
3: Counter, Gary. You got to get teams with speed to move.
1: Yeah, you got to come back. You know, if they're coming
3: get
1: in too
3: to
1: far
3: pursue
1: up front,
3: and bring it back
1: and come around. Yep, you're right, Ray. Let's see what they do. They've got Elijah Poe shotgun formation, lone setback, twin receiver right, receiver left.
3: He's going to throw. Oh, he's got him open. There he goes.
1: Nice.
3: Is that a first? No, that's not quite a first, but. That makes up for the first down play.
1: It's going to be about they're going to be about 2 yards short, but that was very nice.
3: He scraped across the middle.
1: Exactly.
3: He came back
1: And what they did was they had motion, everybody going to the right, and Fitch. You said it, Ray. They bit on it, and then they came back this way with a quick hitting pass.
3: You got to use that quickness against them.
1: Yeah,
3: and you got to make them run sideline to sideline.
1: I'm thinking Woodstock should pull all of those plays out.
3: I would go just power iron, pound that 2 yards, and start again.
1: Under center, trying to get him to jump. All right, back to play here. Elijah Poe shotgun. Elijah Poe.
3: There it is. He pulled it out, and he's throwing it. That's an ill-advised pass there.
1: Yeah.
3: No.
1: He had number 3 from Fitch back in his backfield.
3: He sniffed that up.
1: Yeah, he batted the ball
3: That could
1: down.
3: Be still running the other way, Gary, if that happened.
1: Yep.
3: And I think it got tipped anyway. So
1: it did, and that's where he probably should have just tucked it and ran because he was trying to throw over there, and it was really not enough space in there to get over the top of him. But Fitch is tough on defense, Ray. They're swarming,
3: and they cover. They got some nice DBs back there.
1: Twins to the right, shotgun formation, lone
3: Motion.
1: Setback.
3: There's the throw. It gets knocked down.
1: Again, number 56 from Fitch there, Ray. I'm not sure who that was, but he's a big boy. So Fitch will take over on about there. Looks, what have they got him on? They got him on the 12, about the 12-yard line.
3: 56 is Sudan Kudar.
1: Yeah,
3: he knocked that one down, just put the big mitts up, and the ball came right down. He's got to move that pocket a little bit. You know, he's got to shift his feet.
1: Yeah.
3: He's got to see a little bit better before he launches that.
1: There's a lot of pressure coming from that middle.
3: Here's the run outside, and it might be a good one this time. There's blocking out front, and he's still running. And he gets taken down. That's the first really good positive play for Fitch.
1: Big run all the way out to the 36-yard line. Big run for Fitch.
3: 6-16 in the first quarter, 0-0. A tit for a tat here, Gary.
1: Yeah, that one hurt Woodstock a little bit, not being able to capitalize, and just gives you the toughness of the Fitch defense and their closing ability there.
3: We got one-on-one on the outside here without the safety help.
1: All right, here we go. Shotgun formation.
3: They're going to dive it up the middle, and he gets stopped almost right away. Indeed. Nice play.
1: Trying to see who the numbers are there. We've got
2: number 8, Anai Johnson on the carry.
3: 52.
2: By number 57.
1: 57 and
2: number 55, Rosano Rodriguez.
1: So 55, Rosano Rodriguez. 57, and I believe you had 50 or 78 in there on top of that.
3: And but it was a host, so it's a short gain. Second and 8. 5:22 left in the first. 0-0. Woodstock against Fitch.
1: 78 is Dawson Printer.
3: Here's the snap. There's the dive up the middle, and they're not. Oh, he's still going. He fought through that. He might have another first down. It's close.
1: He spun out to the first down, and I can tell you why, Ray, he's getting that yardage. They're hitting him up high, just like under the armpit. They've got to come lower. This guy's got some speed, and they really do need to hit him low because he keeps moving forward.
3: You teach, you got to get your head in front.
1: That's it.
3: You got to cut the body in half.
1: Exactly. Hit low and put that head in front as an obstacle, and they've struggled to do that. First
3: the
1: and
3: snap,
1: 10 from the 45.
3: And there's the dive. The fumble! It came out. Number 5 fumbled it forward.
1: Looks like Fitch has recovered. So a 5-yard fumble for Fitch. Woodstock was aware
3: that of was it. Really lucky. That would have been a second turnover.
1: The Fitch player just kind of fell in a fetal position on it just before the Woodstock player got there. So second and 5.
3: What do we got here?
1: I'm not sure if they're calling timeout or if it's an official. The officials are. I think Coach had a question for.
2: The Falcons recover their own fumble. It'll
1: the
2: be
1: officials. 4:48, first quarter, 0-0.
3: He's winding the clock.
1: And here we go.
3: Haven't had really a good pass play from Fitch yet. Maybe that's coming now.
1: Shotgun.
3: Oh, it's a little bit high, and the quarterback's taken out, and number
1: 25
3: comes through and takes him down.
1: That's a 5-yard loss, number 25.
3: Cooper Harris. There's that name again.
1: Yeah, Cooper really did a great job. He
3: just
1: he busted through there, and you couldn't ask for anything better. As soon as he got the ball, Cooper Harris.
3: It's almost like he knew the play. Sometimes you get lucky.
1: Good read. I don't know if he was on a
3: third
1: stunt,
3: and what, long.
1: What his situation was there, but it was effective, Ray. Shotgun formation.
3: There's a dive up the middle. They're holding on. We had number.
1: I think 44 got a piece of him, too.
3: 85. 85 had him first.
1: 85 had him, and 44 also in there on a tackle. Is that 81 or?
2: Number 18, Elijah LaProd, back to receive the Alcori punt.
1: And we've got number 44 that was on that last tackle. Rocco Asarmoli, coach's son.
3: Here's the snap. It bounces to him. He kicks it. Oh, he got it off. It's going to roll around a little bit. It's coming back to the 22.
1: About the 27? 27, is he going to mark it? All right. First and 10 for Woodstock on their own 27.
3: Yeah, you're right, 27.
1: 3:19 left in this game, and
3: no one's taking advantage of what was given to them.
1: Absolutely not much going on as far as one team dominating. It's been a very equal type of play here offensively and defensively.
3: Fitch started grinding a little bit, and then they stalled.
1: I think for Woodstock, if they can find the right combination of plays here against this defense, usually if everybody's swarming, you can die by the blitz as well. So I think, as you said, Ray, maybe a counter, something coming back. And
3: they have to do
1: quick
3: something
1: hitting passes.
3: Or move that quarterback out of the pocket. Short gain.
1: About 3 yards, and the ball carrier was
2: Number two, Keegan Brown on the carry. Brought down to the play by number
3: Keegan
2: five,
3: Brown.
2: Devin
1: so Keegan got into the hole, but he ran into a
3: swarmed.
1: Into a very large.
3: There was three of
1: tackle. Number 56. He is
3: one.
1: A very, very
3: He's
1: big kid.
3: He is.
1: He hit the hole hard. He hit the hole hard, and Sinan Fatarik ended up just stopping him right there. So gain of two. Shotgun formation, twins to the right.
3: There's the screen quick out, hit. And he's going to run hard at this.
1: Fitch picked it up fast.
3: Maybe one or two.
1: Yeah,
3: I'm,
1: maybe
3: I'm
1: a
3: sure.
1: yard there. They are a closing defense, Ray.
2: Brought down on the play by number two, Zaire
1: they can close fast.
2: Five, Devin Cook.
3: Devin
2: It'll
3: Cook
2: be third and five for, the
3: for Fitch.
1: All right.
3: They haven't been able to break or get that mix right, Gary. That mix is not.
1: I think you got to stretch them out a little bit here, Ray. I think you got to get the D-backs.
3: I think you
1: got to
3: force them with a long throw and, exactly. and make them respect that. Whether you get it or not, you got to get the guy back.
1: Just to set them up, get rid of some of the people in the. They're swarming at this point all up front, but send them out long and make them cover.
3: Well, that was a nice one-handed catch, but he's not going to get far enough, though.
1: He's
3: he gained another 3 yards.
1: Yeah, going to be close. Going to be close. They're giving him the first down.
3: Oh, really?
1: They gave him the first down.
3: I can't.
1: Yeah, no.
3: It was tipped, and he did a nice job.
1: It looked like he was going to be a yard short, but when he lined up where he went out, it was right there. So
3: I'll take that one, Gary.
1: Yeah, Woodstock first down on their own, well, we're going to call it their own 39.
3: 150 first quarter, 0-0, Woodstock against Fitch. We got a game.
1: This may be a defensive struggle here, Ray.
3: One mistake. There's that dive again, and guess what? He was recepted by number 54 right off the handoff.
1: That's going to be a little bit of a loss, about a yard loss.
3: Keegan Brown.
2: Number 54, Alex McConnell.
3: McConnell's a ball player.
1: I'm still for stretching that defense out, Ray. Make them
3: maybe
1: come
3: that
1: hard.
3: Option run the line, force them to make a choice. I don't know.
1: They're closing speed. It's they right at this point. I'm going to say it's the best closing speed I've seen all year on defense. They literally shut stuff down. There's an opening and then it's gone. Receiver right,
3: there's
1: receiver
3: a snap,
1: left,
3: and he's going to reverse. He's going to throw long. He threw it in the ground. Oh, he got caught. He caught it.
1: That's another yard loss, I believe. He did catch it, but he was assaulted in the backfield, we'll call it.
3: There's a flag.
1: And
2: I
1: am not sure.
3: Personal foul.
1: Who that is going to be on.
3: Taunting.
1: Bob Woods, our head official, was right there.
3: Taunting.
1: And he's warning him. You know, I know Bob well, and he's not going to put up with a lot of garbage. And as soon as that started, he was right there, and he said
3: he's not going to put up with it.
1: Yeah, he just
3: right off the
1: he just shut it down.
3: That's 15 yards,
1: and that'll cost them. And that's the way to maintain control when you know they lose their tempers, and if you allow it, it's the next play is going to get worse. So that's 15 yards down, 47-yard line now. Of the Falcons for the Centaurs.
3: 59 seconds.
1: Yeah, this quarter, 0-0. A defensive struggle going on.
3: Right now, I'd have to give it to, if there was any step ahead to Fitch. I don't know why I would say that, but if you let them stay in this game and you don't score, it's not gonna. He's going to turn the corner here. He's still going.
1: And he did pick up. What did he pick up? About six, seven?
2: They
1: tried to outrun everybody to corner, and they did make some yards. They got about 6 yards there. And that was a great run by number eight there. And let me find out number eight. And he turned on the burners. He's got a little bit of speed himself.
3: That was like a quick pitch to the outside.
1: Kay Brelsford on that.
3: They have to find the medium now. That second down when they're in good position. He's going to run it up the middle, and he's going to get stuffed again. There's 54.
1: I'm gonna say this,
3: another
1: Ray.
3: Another big guy, 56.
1: It's a loss of about a yard, and 56 has got to be 350 pounds, and he can play.
3: They're not
1: moving. He's moving, and they keep coming back to that middle play, and that is just not.
3: McConnell's
1: probably,
3: name, you're going to hear his name all night. McConnell.
1: Probably not the right thing to do.
3: The clock is running. No, it's not running.
1: Coming back up to the middle, so.
3: There must be a timeout.
1: All right, we got 21 seconds here, and just before the quarter.
3: Nothing, nothing. We got a game.
1: And Woodstock having a decent drive, but that 15-yard penalty certainly did help, Ray. That was a
3: helper.
1: We
3: talked before the game about teams that are challenged and not challenged. This is what we get from some of these teams. We get these things that aren't supposed to happen. It's not a real penalty. Unsportsmanlike, they got two already. They got two already.
2: The Fitch Falcons, zero. The Woodstock Academy Centaurs, zero.
3: Unsportsmanlike, they got two already.
1: All right, let's see.
3: I thought they were going to let the quarter run out.
1: I don't know.
3: Six seconds.
1: There we go. Now it's... So it is. We're at a quarter break. 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
2: Number 11, Kate of Hurley, Heath, Punt,
1: Sales. All right, and welcome back. Fitch is going to take over on downs. Woodstock threw a long pass. Elijah Poe in a scramble. And got
3: outside the pocket.
1: Yeah, and not much happening on that series for Woodstock. Fitch has receiver right.
3: There's a dive up the middle, and he's still going a little bit. That may be close to a first down.
1: All right. Looks like he got about 7 yards there. Second and three.
3: 11:27, second quarter. Nothing, nothing. Woodstock against Fitch.
1: All right. Let's see what Fitch has here. Looks like they're coming out with receiver twins to the right. Nobody to the left. Shotgun formation. Little wing.
3: Here's the pitch, and there's the dive again, and he's going to get some yardage and still keep going.
1: Broken.
3: He's still going.
1: All the way down to the Woodstock 40.
3: Number five.
1: 7 yard line. Yeah, this just great pickup there. Up the middle, big hole, and he ran for an extra 20 there, Ray. So we've got 10:48 left. The rain is starting to come down. And big number five rumbling off to the left all the way down. And it is going to be, he's going to be tackled at the five. He just ran out of steam. And what a great run by number five. But there is a penalty marker down. And I think this one's going to come back. So Bob Woods had thrown the marker way back there. So I'm sure it's a hold or something along those lines. And it's coming back, but
3: that's
1: what
3: too
1: a run.
3: Bad. He's a good decent rumble. Speed, large back. He can run it, and he's tough up the middle.
1: Yeah, good rumble through. A little bit of luck on that one because he got all the way down to the five. And that's going to come back even further. So now
2: we'll repeat to the first down.
1: It's coming all the way down back into the 37-yard line.
3: Mick's tough throwing, and the weather's not going to cooperate with them. So the run game is on, I think, Gary. He isn't the quarterback, and he's going to run it. Is he still going? He's still going.
1: Room. He's got some room. He comes all the way back. He brings it all the way back over across the 50 to about the 46.
3: There's a flag
1: and
3: again.
1: Another
3: personal foul. He took his helmet off.
1: I'm not sure what.
3: Cannot do that.
1: Not sure what the situation is here. Let's see what happens.
3: I think they're marching backwards again, Gary.
1: they've got more going backwards if that's the case. let's see what they're. Bob is over there. No.
3: Personal foul. That's
1: both
3: three.
1: He's saying personal fouls to both.
3: Offsetting.
1: Yeah, and the ball's going to remain.
3: It can't be offsetting. It's got to go back to the original line of scrimmage.
2: There are offsetting personal foul calls on the
1: head officials coming over.
3: It's
1: got to
3: go back to the.
1: I don't know if it's from the point of. I don't know exactly what happened. If it was from the point of foul and if they offset.
3: I don't get that call, but
1: yeah,
3: we'll have to go back to the rule book.
1: They're not moving it forward, so we're going to say second and five from about the 43. Up the middle, and he's got the first down.
3: Definitely
1: got the first down, and the rain is picking up here a little bit.
3: We got the baggie out.
1: We got our plastic out under the tent. We've got everything.
2: It'll be a first down for the Falcons.
1: Gonna make sure everything stays dry over here.
3: First down, 9:49, 0-0. There's the inside handoff, and he stopped.
1: He
3: left a couple yard gain.
1: He stopped pretty good, and that was number 25, and let me dig up my wet sheets here.
2: Number 8, Anai Johnson on the carry, brought down to the play by number 25, Cooper Harris.
1: Cooper Harris was one of the big stoppers in Ian
3: Thayer.
1: Second
3: and 7.
1: And here we go.
3: Here's the snap, and he's coming outside
1: all
3: this
1: the
3: time.
1: Way around the corner. He's got some running room before he's brought down around the 23. They got the first down, so Fitz has got a fresh set of downs.
2: Number 8, Anai Johnson on the carry, brought down on the play by number 7, Griffin Bloom. Johnson picks up enough for the Falcons' first down.
1: So the Falcons had to corral him. He's got a little bit of speed out there.
3: I don't know if the Woodstock is tiring now with all this. Fitz, with all their penalties, if you add those up, they're probably about 100 yards.
1: Yeah, they've got.
3: You know, when you
1: look
3: at
1: a few
3: when you
1: times,
3: look at those numbers,
1: they've got
3: if
1: trips.
3: You look at them,
1: trips to the right, shotgun
3: snap,
1: formation.
3: Snap. Quarterback's going to run with it. He's going to run with it, and he gets taken down after a couple yard gain.
1: So
2: 12,
1: not much.
2: By number 25, Cooper Harris.
3: Cooper Harris.
1: They're not moving the sticks, and Cooper Harris is all over the field. He seems to have a nose for that football. That kid is making a lot of tackles out there.
3: Where's the ball in 19?
1: It's about the 19.
3: I'm trying to look. Ooh.
1: Second and about
3: 7.
1: Yeah, it's someplace around there. So we've got a twins to the right, wide receiver to the left, shotgun formation.
3: Quarterback loves to run the football.
1: Setback.
3: There's the dive up the middle, and he gets stopped right away. Nice play.
1: Right at the
3: number 25, number 56.
1: 56, we know Cooper Harris.
3: And number 57.
2: And number 57, Ian Fair.
3: Ethan Fair.
1: Ethan's number 57. Yep. Let's see if we got a 56 here.
3: Unless I can't see that far through these.
1: Wyatt Voter on that tackle.
3: Big third down. Woodstock needs a stop. 7:56, nothing. Second quarter here in Woodstock. He just almost popped it right out. And good play.
1: And guess who's there? Home to take him for about a 4-yard
3: loss. It took
1: loss.
3: Him like a second. He bobbled it. He had to wait to secure the football. And guess what?
1: Cooper Harris. Oof. He was in the backfield the same time
3: the pitch was there.
1: The pitch was there, Ray. That was a great play by Cooper. So here's what we've got. We've got fourth down and about 15 for the Falcons. Either they're going to have to throw it up deep and not bringing out any field goal kickers, so that's not an option here.
3: Here's Twins the snap, left. And he's going to throw deep. That's what he wants. It's out there. Incomplete for number three. It was intended for number three. Number seven was on the defense.
1: So Woodstock holds on defense, and they're going to take over on their own 26-yard line. It'll be first and 10, Woodstock Centaurs. Now, 6:37 left in the first quarter, 0-0 score. It's, as I said, it's pretty much a defensive struggle. Fitch's defense is real good, and Woodstock's defense is doing a great job out there, Raider.
3: If I am Woodstock, I'm counting my blessings. That's all I'm going to say about it. With all these penalties, it should be at least a two-score game with Fitch up. But that's the way the game goes. You got to play it.
1: And that's
3: you got to play
1: that's it. That's it. You got to get into those. You got to get into those pylons.
3: They got to stretch this defense. They got to. Yeah. They got to stretch them.
1: Well, they've got Twins to the left.
3: There's that screen again. Well, he gets a half a block and he's leaning forward. He gets maybe five.
1: Yeah, gain of a few yards there, and that was number 19.
3: We got somebody down in the field here for Woodstock.
1: That was number 19 on that reception. Let me. Get you a name on that number one.
3: Got number 66 down for Woodstock now. We got a second here, 6:30, second quarter.
1: Well, we're going to take a break while this player is down. 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
3: I just haven't heard it.
1: And welcome back. It's fourth down for Woodstock. They had a couple plays there, a little screen to the right that didn't really go, and not much. So it's fourth and about four, and they're going to punt the ball away.
3: No, that's a decent punt, too. He's going to drive it.
1: And Fitch will take over. It looks about the 32-yard
3: line. 442, Gary.
1: Their own 32-yard line. So first and 10 from their own 32. 4:42 remaining, 0-0. The weather is turning for the worst here. And we are covering everything with plastic and making sure that we stay dry. We got the tent, of course, but we want to ensure the equipment is safe and stable. Just like my cohort Ray, safe and stable.
3: Stable. The patient's going to live, right?
1: Here we go. Twins to the left, wide receiver to the right, shotgun formation with a lone setback.
3: Motion. There's the dive up the middle. He's going to run a little bit.
1: And he first picks down. Up another. Yeah, picks up another first down. What happens is they send the motion to the right, and then they're just countering back after the motion when they get a hole. That's worked for them like three or four times, and he just picked up 11 yards with it. So first and 10 from the 42 of Fitch. They got trips going to the right, wide receiver to the left, lone setback, shotgun formation.
3: He's going to run to the right.
1: And same play on the other side, not as much yards. That side seems to be a little tougher. Number two in on that
3: 44.
1: Stop. And number 44.
2: You
1: got Keegan Brown and Rocco Assermoli on that. And a couple other big guys in there. Number 78. I'm going to give him a little bit of love
3: some
1: there,
3: prop,
1: right?
3: Some props.
1: And
3: here we go.
1: Twins left, twins right.
3: Here's the snap. That dive's going back up the middle again. He gets very little. He's stopped by number 22.
1: And number 78 was Dawson Printer. Cason Baril Castillo on a great play there. Did not bite into it. Yeah, did not bite onto it and did a great job holding his aisle. That's third and six for Fitch. And here we go. Twins right, twins left, long setback, shotgun formation.
3: Snap. He's going to throw the screens out here. Got out of hand. Almost picked. Number nine was on the coverage, I believe.
1: Those quick hitters are great, but they're also dangerous, Ray. If a good defender reads it, he's off to the races because there's nobody past that.
3: It's green.
1: Yeah, it's one of those plays. It's got a little bit of risk involved. Fourth and six, and Fitch is choosing to punt. Who's back there for Woodstock, Ray? Right? That number 10?
3: Number 10.
1: And Felix Ramos back there.
3: Here's the snap. The rush is there, and it's a pretty decent kick. He's going to stay away from it. It gets a nice bounce with Fitch.
1: Got a Fitch roll
3: down
1: on
3: to
1: it.
3: Like the 18, maybe. I'm not sure where that is.
1: So Woodstock ball on their own 18. It took a Fitch hop for about 15 yards there, right? And that was in Fitch's favor. So first and 10 for Woodstock Centaurs. 2:44 left in the half, and we've got goose eggs on the board.
3: Fitch is threatened. Woodstock has not sustained. And you know, any drives on turnovers, they were close. But
1: and you got to give Woodstock defense a little bit of credit on that because Fitch has moved the football. They've bent, but they have not broken.
3: But the personal fouls, if you don't have those, you're in deep.
1: Yeah,
3: you're in deep.
1: They're getting hit on those counters. That's the most effective plays that Fitch has.
3: The delay.
1: Yeah, and they're not reading that, and that's the outside linebackers in that area. Take a read step and then stay home if you need to. But Fitch has been successful with that, and Woodstock has bent but not broken. No
3: Just
1: score.
3: Just don't get a turnover now. Get some positive yards and go into halftime and regroup. There's a decent run, a couple yards.
1: Got about 3-4.
3: Clock second, is running.
1: Second and we'll call it six. We could not see. We had a bunch of umbrellas passed.
3: 54 is in there again on a stop.
1: We couldn't see.

0: Elijah Poe wasted no time. That's certainly not anything mechanically he's doing. But Fitch has just got that closing defensive speed.
1: That drag across the middle was successful in the first half for them.
0: I think so. They need more of that, maybe some more counters still, some things along that line. It's third and six, Twins left, Twins right, shotgun formation. And he's looking downfield, and he's got number seven.
1: He's got him. He's going to turn it upfield. And that's first down.
0: And he just about broke it, number seven, all the way up, first down. And he almost broke that, Ray. I mean, literally. And that was Griffin Bloom with a great reception. And
1: he avoided that first hit and turned it upfield.
0: Kind of just spun around and ran it upfield. So first and 10 from the 36-yard line, we'll call it. Twins left, Twins right. Lone setback, shotgun formation. And he's thrown again, and he's got
1: somebody. He's got him on the other side. There's a first down again.
0: He's got Bloom again on the other side. That's right, Ray. And all the way down to the 45-yard line of it. And this may be what they need to do to break up that defense.
1: It's those outs.
0: Yeah, those quick-hitting
1: plays. He's driving them out, and he's doing that out, that 10-yard out.
0: And stretch them, and spread them around. Twins left, Twins right. Same formation.
1: Here's the throw again.
0: Another.
1: Oh, we caught it.
0: And that was number 11 for about a 4-yard
1: game. Clock
0: is
1: running, though. You got a quick time.
0: And that was.
1: We got a.
0: Camden Herlihy catching that pass.
1: Timeout Woodstock, Gary. It's getting tight.
0: And that's a good time to make a timeout. They're moving the ball. But you know what, Ray? The way they've opened that up, they've got Twins left and Twins right, and they're throwing both sides. And the defenders, it's quick hitting. Their pace has quickened, and Fitch is not responding.
1: Now it's raining harder. The footing, you got to be careful. You miss a tackle like here, you're heading
0: You're
1: heading out. So you got to give that balance between offense or that defense. The guy coming up, slipping, then the guy's gone. Because it's one-on-one on the outside.
0: And these are some good plays, and occasionally you can do the same thing and maybe do a quarterback keeper and keep him honest back in the middle race.
1: Flea flicker. Flea flicker. That's the play of the day.
0: The flea flicker.
1: I saw in college this weekend, I think. No, the pros showed one, I think. The pros did one. It was beautiful. Oh, my gosh. What? You got to make this a speed team run sideline to sideline.
0: And that's
1: mix
0: it.
1: A run in here once in a while just to keep it honest, a delay or a counter. And then you force them to just go quick time. Get up to the thing, pop it every time, and get back up again.
0: Minute 15, Twins left, Twins right. They're sticking with that formation. Shotgun, right. Lone setback.
1: There's the snap. He's got to come out. He's got to get rid of that football, Gary. You can't do that.
0: Yeah.
1: He's got to roll out. If you feel pressure, just take off.
0: And he sat in the pocket a little bit too long. And, you know, you got to figure this.
1: He got to drift a little bit.
0: Well, you got to figure this, that he's they have been giving him too much time. And as a quarterback, you want to anticipate. Now the blitz is coming.
1: They're sending
0: if that's
1: people.
0: The case. Yeah, and if they're sending everybody,
1: underneath
0: take
1: is
0: off.
1: Open.
0: Yeah,
1: underneath
0: take
1: is
0: off.
1: Open, yeah. Feel free.
0: Twins left, Twins right, shotgun formation, a loss of about 2 yards, third and 12.
1: Here's that long pass. There it is. He might have it. He's got it.
0: Beautiful. Griffin Bloom all the way down to the 11-yard line.
1: It's Bloom time.
0: It's Bloom time. The Centaurs are blooming. And Elijah Poe did a great job that time. He did not. He looked. He saw the receiver. He hit him now. He didn't wait.
1: He guided him out there.
0: Exactly. Perfect play.
1: He was the only one that was going to get that pass.
0: 28 seconds left. Shotgun.
1: Here's the snap. He's going to throw. Oh, he's going to run. Turn it up. Oh, it's picked off.
0: No.
1: Forced it, Gary. Forced it.
0: And
1: he had him on the other side. Had him on the other side.
0: Woodstock with a beautiful play to get down there. And Elijah Poe rolls to the right.
1: And he came up short.
0: And he hit number 8 on the other team. But what a drive by Woodstock. And now they've got the formula, Ray.
1: Yep.
0: They've literally got the formula.
1: Now they got Fitch something to think about at halftime. But also, Fitch knows that if they do the right stuff and don't have the penalties, they're still in this ball game, and they can control it that way.
0: There's 17 seconds left. Woodstock needs to hold on.

0: on, goes in 0-0. New game when you come back out.
1: Hey.
0: I believe they're going to be getting the football.
1: They're getting the football.
0: Yep. And it hasn't been a poorly played game, Ray, on any level. Not the most exciting. The biggest excitement was that last play.
1: We got
0: play
1: two
0: there.
1: Turnovers here, one turnover there, a bunch of penalties here.
0: Yep. And and nothing too extravagant.
1: Nope.
0: as far as you know, big plays or terrible plays.
1: They're going to take it to halftime and just say, hey, there's your hat.
0: All right. So we've got 0-0. We're going to come back. Woodstock's going to get the ball. The weather seems to be getting a little bit better. For a while there, it looked like it was going to start pouring like yesterday.
1: I thought the guy in the morning show ask you, because you control the weather, because I listened to the talk show.
0: And that's Charlie.
1: Charlie's my good guy from St. James, right? He's my good guy from there, right?
0: That's right. And I do control the weather. And when I saw I had to put the plastic over plus the tent, I said I gotta get this weather checked. So it looks like we're good. 0-0 going into halftime. 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
1: All right, welcome back. It's been a great game here. Nothing really too exciting except when Elijah Poe hit Griffin Bloom down here on the 11.
2: Oh, boy.
1: Excellent play.
2: Two turnovers apiece, though.
1: Yeah, and Fitch has kind of, and you said it, Ray, they kind of shot themselves in the foot a couple times with big penalties there. So I don't know what this half's going to bring. Woodstock seems to found the keys to the door to unlock that Fitch defense, spreading them out. Twins left, twins right, hitting things hard. They've got to do a better job now running. If they can get that run established along with the twins left
2: outside
1: and twins
2: the hash
1: right,
2: marks.
1: Yeah,
2: outside the hash marks.
1: Then they're going to have the keys to the Fitch defense.
2: But they need to stop Fitch right off this one and then go back to work.
1: I believe Woodstock is getting the ball first here, Ray. I believe Fitch got the opening kick and Woodstock had deferred. So I'm expecting that Woodstock ball, and if they can come out here and march down and score and keep that kind of drive they had the last series there, then Woodstock can come out and
2: they almost
1: ahead.
2: Had the blend right. They have to get that blend right because there's too much speed and they pursue well. They're decent defense. They have to almost trick them into certain things.
1: And that's what they did the last series. So let's see if their coach can call some plays that are going to continue that and keep Fitch on the field. Now, also remember, on defense, your reaction time slows as the game wears on. That's just a normal
2: the wear
1: thing.
2: And tear.
1: Yeah. So if Woodstock can get some good drives and put some points in there, they can win this game. There's no question. And of course, Woodstock, of course, is going to have to stop number five on their end with those counters and the things that they're doing. They don't have a lot of plays, but the plays they have gained them some yards for sure. So we're just moments away from the kickoff here. The weather seems to have restabilized a little bit. It's not raining out anymore. I had to cover everything over based upon worrying about getting any equipment wet.
2: And the tarp is up.
1: We got a big tent over us, but I was just concerned because that wind was coming in a little bit, so we covered everything over.
2: And number 18 and 8 is back for Woodstock.
1: So if that explains the weather to you, that's what.
2: And it's cooling down, Gary. Come on.
3: The second half kickoff. Number 8, Kyle Rosford, and number 18.
1: All right. Woodstock sets up for a kick return. Who's deep back there, Ray?
2: 18 and 8.
1: 8 and 18.
2: 18 and number 8.
1: Number 8.
2: All right, paperwork is slogged through.
1: Kai Brelsford and number 18, Elijah LaPrade.
2: We've called that name a couple times, too.
1: Elijah LaPrade. All right, Fitch is ready.
2: The big guy's kicking off, Gary. Come on. Give him some props, yeah?
1: Ooh,
2: he's going to kick it out of bounds, and that's the penalty. Good field position to start up for Woodstock.
1: Probably going to come right out to the 35 there, right? Woodstock will take over on downs here. First and 10, and the second half is underway, and it's been a defensive battle pretty much for both sides. And, Ray, this could be one of those games where you kick a field goal or you score one touchdown, you could win.
2: Or a safety.
1: Yeah, or safety, something. And it's both teams seem pretty evenly matched. And if Fitch can get rid of that that flag bug they had in the first half, you don't know what they can do either, Ray. All right, here we go. Play is on.
2: Third quarter, nothing in Woodstock. Against Fitch. Fitch is 2-0. Woodstock's 1-1.
1: A couple of guys playing offensive line here for Woodstock. Number 55, Rosano Rodriguez.
2: Here's motion this way. There's the snap. He's going to roll out. He's got to roll out some more. Number 44 is in that action right away.
1: And that's back for about a 5-yard loss. That play did not go well. And that's not the kind of play I think you really – you really want to run for against Fitch either. We have 56 white voter on the line. Trying to get you some of the big guys' names here. Number 52.
2: And that play fooled nobody.
1: Ian Sanborn. Number 57 out there. Ian Thayer. Some of the big guys up front for Woodstock. Receiver left, receiver right. Shotgun formation, lone setback.
2: Got him again. They're just bringing everybody, Gary.
1: They are. They've got three of the big guys up front. Number 56, as I said, is a big kid. They've got number 54.
2: They had the blitz on. They're going to stop the pass. They're going to bring everybody.
1: And they are just pushing through the forward of that line. I'm honestly thinking a lot of times on a pass you take a step back. I'm thinking they might be better served not to take that step. Meet them at the front lines just to give Elijah Poe another second or so.
2: He's got no time.
1: It's now third, and it's got 10, 15, 25 yards, third and 25. This is not the start they want. They've got trips to the left at this point, wide receiver to the right. Definitely a throwing situation, but they haven't had much success because of the pressure there. And there's the snap. There he goes. He broke out of the pocket that time.
2: Oh, nice play by number five. That's the back. He's playing two ways.
1: He threw in a lot of traffic. There was four Fitch jerseys around one. He's got the receiver on the sidelines. That's one-on-one. He may want to pick that receiver, you know, in the next time. You don't want to throw it too much in traffic there.
2: That could have been trouble.
1: So fourth and 25, and this is going to be great field position.
2: And that's not
1: for,
2: what Stock wanted to
1: Fitch.
2: Start the second half off with.
1: No, it isn't. And they were hoping for something pretty big.
2: Kick, that's a decent kick.
1: Rocco Arsamoli.
2: He's going to go back,
1: punt.
2: And he's going to run this thing for a little bit. He's changing direction.
1: He's got some speed and some movement. He slips.
2: Oh, he gets knocked down.
1: Yeah, just kind of got hit as he's slipping. And
2: got to watch your footing, Gary.
1: Yeah.
2: Pay attention.
1: First and 10 from about the 37-yard line, we'll call it. So Fitch has a very short field, and if they can get in and score, that's going to put some big on.
2: For Fitch, I wouldn't do anything different than they did in the first half.
1: Right.
2: Besides the penalties.
1: Kind of just let it
2: run. Yeah, just run this football.
1: All right, here we go. And,
2: penetration there is nice by
1: and
2: number
1: let me guess who
2: 86,
1: that was.
2: 25.
1: Yep. 25.
2: He saw Burns. That and he undercut him. Again.
1: Yeah, he did, and he's living in there. He's living in their back room. Cooper Harris.
2: He's living that football dream.
1: Yeah, he's quick. He's stunting and he's coming and he
2: I think
1: seems,
2: that guard's pulling. He's just he's
1: yeah.
2: Just
1: he seems to
2: him.
1: Find that hole. He seems to find that hole and he's attacking.
2: It's a snap number five. Oh, it's a screen out here. It's tipped.
1: Almost picked off. He threw that in heavy traffic for Woodstock. Almost picked off. Third and 14 now.
2: That's like the third or fourth time, Gary, they tried that, and it hasn't worked once.
1: You know, I'm thinking.
2: Don't do that play again.
1: I would be hitting number five back there, get my 3-4 yards, get my 3-4 yards.
2: They haven't really pushed it on a long pass,
1: yeah,
2: Garrett.
1: And then hit him with a pass as you're getting the first down or drive.
2: This is four down territory. Anyways, it's on that side of the field, so you don't really. Here's the snap. He's going to drop back. He's going to throw. He's going to step up and run.
1: And he's trouble.
2: They're going to turn their corner.
1: He's big trouble. He's still
2: That's
1: up.
2: First down.
1: All the way down to about the 26-yard line. Oh, that was about a 20-yard run there from the quarterback.
2: He broke containment and took off.
1: He is up against.
2: Number 25 again. Snapped him. Finally caught him.
1: Yeah. He's up against it with him running. So they do have weapons back there.
2: 9:05 in the third quarter. Nothing. Fitch is on the march.
1: Yeah, it's 8:55, and as you say, they got plenty of time in the game, and it could be just one of those one score.
2: They're running that way with number eight. He's going to break it a little bit. Ball's out, Gary.
1: Woodstock
2: ball's out
1: is claiming their recover. Let's see what the officials official rule
2: I'm trying
1: rule
2: to see
1: is,
2: a number. 25.
1: And
3: there's a fumble on the play.
2: 25.
3: By the center.
1: Well, they've haven't indicated at this point, so I'm assuming
2: 25
1: that's going to stand at
2: picked
1: Woodstock
2: it up.
1: Has picked it up.
2: We got an injury for Fitch Gary,
1: number eight.
2: You know what happens a lot of times? You want to gain those extra
1: yards.
2: You want to push in your arms. The ball gets up too high, and they're punching down.
1: And the more tangled up you get, the more likely you are to get punched down on that ball. So he got right into it. He was gaining those extra yards.
2: Woodstock lives to fight another day. Three turnovers for Fitch, two for Woodstock.
1: And a bunch of players in on that. Number 11 was in on that.
2: Number 25 came
1: Number
2: up with it.
1: Number 25 came up with it. Of course, Cooper Harris, Camden, Caden Hurley. He got a great job in there. Some of the big boys out there on defense got us in. Great job by Woodstock defense because that was a short field, right? So we're back. And we got number 66 that we didn't mention here for Woodstock.
2: He was
1: William
2: injured in
1: Charette.
2: The first half, and he came back in.
1: Yeah, he's in there. He is the center. And that was a timeout. That was a timeout, I believe it was by Woodstock. Or maybe it was Fitch.
3: Fitch.
1: Oh, it was Fitch, okay. Fitch taking his players over there. They want to have a quick conversation. Probably when they're going to talk over there, they're going to say, hey, can we get a turnover on this? Let's get the ball back. Let's try to get
2: let's
1: this
2: Let's stop
1: in.
2: Them and get field position.
1: Yeah, let's do something here defensively that can change Woodstock's cadence here and get the ball back way down there. All right, Woodstock coming back on the field.
2: Woodstock has to take this challenge now. They're not going to get too many more of these. They're not going to get it.
1: You're in the middle of the third quarter, and you really got to do something. Oh,
2: a fumble!
1: No.
2: It's on the ground.
1: Fitch.
2: No, Woodstock, I think, got it. Second down.
1: Now,
2: lucky bounce.
1: I'm saying second, but they had number. Number 55 for Fitch, fell on it, and then the ball blurped away from him. And Woodstock luckily.
2: That would have been a dagger.
1: Well,
2: that would have been a dagger.
1: As I said, I think the defensive coach was looking for some kind of punch down. I don't know exactly what happened on that, but that was what they were looking for.
2: 8 minutes, third quarter, nothing. Woodstock against Fitch.
1: Second and 10 from the.
2: We got number 7,
1: 13,
2: who bloomed in the second half. Here's the snap. There's the throw. He's open again, Gary.
1: He's got it.
2: That's the first down, and he's still going.
1: Don't do too much. Just get out of bounds. First down. Number 7. Griffin Blue.
3: First down on the play by number
1: great,
3: 10, Zaire Shedrick.
1: Great throw. Well thrown by Elijah Poe.
2: He's giving him too much padding there, Gary. Yeah. He just did a hook and came back.
1: He did, and he was covered. The coverage was good, but Elijah Poe threaded it right there, and Elijah threw it when he needed to right that time.
2: Showed just him his
1: right,
2: numbers. Showed
1: that's
2: him his numbers.
1: It, and he hit it right
2: squared
1: there.
2: Squared up to it.
1: All right, we've got.
2: See, we got to pick up this pace. Like second half, you cannot hang out. You got to go.
1: This is what.
2: It drives me crazy.
1: What moved the ball in the first, the second quarter for Woodstock? Elijah Poe again, and he's
2: number 11 caught it just short of the first down.
1: Nine yards. Reception.
3: Tatum Hurley
1: again on that. They've between Hurley and Bloom. Woodstock's got
2: this
1: some weapons.
2: This is crossing stuff they're
1: yeah,
2: doing.
1: Yeah, they've got some weapons, but they still do need to establish some type of run pattern as well.
2: Now you should be on the line of scrimmage. Gary, sorry, but the old trend for Kinley was it wasn't out fast enough. Look at them now. It's like, I'm on you. Don't think about it. Let's go. I got a card. It says four plays. Look at my wrist. I got five plays on it.
1: And keep well, sometimes simplicity is all you need. Receiver right, receiver left. Lone setback with the quarterback.
2: There's that draw. And they kept him honest.
1: And that's what there I was looking for.
2: There is 8 yards, that 9 yards.
1: That draw up the middle.
2: Now you get on the football.
1: There
2: get
1: you
2: on
1: go.
2: The football.
1: Get on the football. Hit it again. So... Eight-yard run by number two there. Great job.
2: Nice job.
1: Great
2: good
1: job.
2: Blocking up front.
1: Keegan Brown on a good run. And second and two, they got to get to the 50 to get their first down. Keep the plays coming. Keep the flow coming for Woodstock. They've found a formula. You know, break out with some throws, and then come right back up the middle
2: Nothing
1: with a draw.
2: Nothing special, just run your plays. Run the plays. There's another dive. He's going to get the first down.
1: And
2: nice.
1: Cooper Harris on the
2: second effort.
1: On the carry. Gets you the gets about 6
2: moves
1: yards.
2: Moves the sticks, Gary. How many times are we talking about just moving the sticks, getting first downs? Don't worry about touchdowns. This stuff will take care of itself.
1: Yep, just move it down the field.
2: Move the sticks.
1: First and 10 from the 48 of the Falcons. So Woodstock is on the move. Just keep doing what you're doing, and you hit it right on the head, Ray. Just move forward.
2: Yeah.
1: Get 3-4 yards if you can get
2: positive
1: a quick pass.
2: Stuff. Just positive
1: absolutely,
2: stuff.
1: And that's what they're looking for. Receiver right, receiver left, shotgun motion, and. He's,
2: I don't know what that was.
1: That's that. Elijah has got to move out of the pocket. He's got to
2: slide just a little bit.
1: You feel it.
2: You just got to move your feet a little bit. Move your feet a little bit.
1: He's all the talent in the world. He's just got to be able to bounce
2: feel
1: out of that pocket
2: and just
1: make
2: slide
1: that play.
2: A little bit. Slide a little bit. Yeah. If not, go forward.
1: You got to be a little bit mobile, agile, and hostile back there, right?
2: And agile. I like that. I like that.
1: Mobile, hostile, and agile. I'm not sure which one I would like first. I'd probably go with the hostile first. Twins left, twins right. Elijah Post set back.
2: Throw it.
1: Throwing.
2: Oh, intercepted.
1: And it is picked off by number two.
2: Two.
1: On the 40.
2: They both were fighting for it. They both were fighting for it.
1: It was right there.
2: They both were fighting for it, Gary.
1: Number two from New London had I'm not sure who
2: from
1: that
2: Fitch,
1: was.
2: Number two.
1: New London. Fitch. He just outpositioned him. It was a well-played ball on both sides.
2: It was
1: sides.
2: A 50-50, Gary, and that's what that play was.
1: Well
2: who
1: played.
2: Wants it? Who wants it?
1: Well played.
2: He took it right from him and headed up the sidelines.
1: Turnovers.
2: They're tying 3 apiece.
1: Yep. Turnovers are hurting both teams with sustained drives. So here we go. Fitch, twins left, twins right, shotgun formation.
2: Snap. And the throw. No, he picks it up and he's going to run.
1: And he can hurt your running. We've seen that all the way down for about a 12-yard to 13-yard gain. So it's going to be first and 10 from
2: broken play, Gary.
1: The Centaurs 40.
2: You break containment, you get a broken play, you still got to keep your discipline. The people have to stay in their lanes and they have to take their angles.
1: There is nothing more frustrating for coaches.
2: A broken play that you had somebody or, you know, things aren't going well.
1: And
2: you go to sleep a little bit. You know, what the heck?
1: You get a good drive going, and all of a sudden something
2: there's a snap,
1: fails.
2: And here's your dive.
1: Here's the big guy.
2: He gets a couple.
1: He got about 3-4 there. They're going to mark him. Well, we're going to call it 4. So number second five, and six.
2: 4 minutes left, third quarter. Nothing here, Gary. We got a game still.
1: Now, if I'm Fitch here, Ray, you're going to get a dose of number 5. I might give it to number 2. Around the corners, the quarterback can run as well. I would just
2: don't
1: keep
2: sleep
1: running.
2: On him.
1: I would just keep running, getting my first down.
2: I would
1: get down inside
2: move
1: the 10
2: the
1: and don't change.
2: It's
1: too
2: not
1: much.
2: Rocket scientist stuff.
1: That's it. Just move the
2: don't
1: sticks.
2: Overthink it. Here's the snap. Number 5's trying to turn it around that end, and he's got some room. That's he might have struggled for the first down. I'm not sure. He's close.
1: He's got tackled by Elijah LaPrade and number 2, Keegan Brown, and couple other centaurs five, wild than that.
2: Third down.
1: But number five is he's a load. He's got pretty good speed. He's a pretty good sized kid. I would switch between him, number two, and the quarterback. And that quarterback has hurt them every time he's ran, Ray. He's gotten 12, 20, 8 yards. He's just hard to catch. He's a little bit like water there, Ray. Mm-hmm.
2: Now you see me, now you don't. Houdini.
1: Yeah. All right, third and two.
2: Here's the snap, and he's going again. That's the first down.
1: Yep. And he's picked up about 8 yards. First down. A little bit of commotion over there. I don't know what's going on.
2: A little
1: on.
2: Bit of hullabaloo. Yeah.
3: Number 25, Cooper Harris.
1: So on first and 10 from the 26, I'm going to call it.
2: Yeah,
1: 25,
2: maybe.
1: 26, thereabouts. It's on the other side of the field, but now.
2: Clock.
1: Now the Falcons have been
2: on the
1: moving,
2: snap. He,
1: have been moving pretty steady here. So number that was number one or
2: he's
1: number
2: still
1: two?
2: Going, that's, Gary. They're
1: that,
2: not.
1: Right? Remember, I couldn't see who that was from New London there.
3: Number eight.
2: Kyle Harrison.
1: And I'll tell you, as I said, they've got number five, number eight, number two, number 12. They can run. And then every once in a while, throw downfield a little bit. But this is probably the most consistent drive I've seen.
2: And there's nothing special. They're doing the same things.
1: Right.
2: The same
1: right.
2: things. 2:11 left in third quarter. 0-0 still. Second and long. He's going to run to this side. I don't know if he's going to get outside of it. He's probably not going. A nice stop. A couple yards.
1: Yeah, they did get a couple.
2: Number 25 again. Does that surprise you?
1: Number 25.
3: Number 25.
1: Yeah, and 56 was also involved.
2: Phil Hawkins.
1: On that. White, Voider. Boulder. And
2: third down.
1: They did a good job containing that
2: big
1: quarterback
2: plays,
1: that time.
2: Big plays for Woodstock.
1: Yeah.
2: Big plays. Before the end of the quarter, if they get this first down, they change ends and anything can happen then. He's going to run left now. That's what he's going to do. He's going to run up the middle. There he goes. That's a first down, I believe.
1: Yeah, just a quick hitter right up the gut. And
3: number five,
1: took it for about 8-10 yards. So first and 10 from the 12, 13-yard line.
2: They can still get a first down.
1: They can still get a first down if they get close to the goal there, right? But
2: clock's running.
1: This is, you know, sometimes keeping football simple is really what it's about.
2: With the weather?
1: We both said that.
2: Everything like
1: that.
2: Yeah,
1: the weather, everything. But they've got runners. They've got athletes. They've got to do a little ground and pound there.
2: Procedure.
1: And I'm going to assume that's on Fitch. And maybe too many men on the line of scrimmage or something. He's not.
3: Plus start on the offense.
1: Yep. So he jumped. He jumped, I guess. So it was a side judge that threw the flag, so he's the best one to see that. So that backs them up to about the 18. So it's going to be first and 16, we'll call it, for the Falcons. Shotgun formation, number five behind him. Twins left, twins right.
2: They're going to dive up the middle again with number five.
1: And he gets rolling back in there. Gains probably about 9 of those back, it looks like. 5, 6, maybe 6 back anyway.
3: Number five.
2: It was 5 yards.
1: Second and 10.
3: Number 57.
1: Yep, second and 10.
3: It'll be second and 10 for the Falcons.
1: The Falcons.
2: Looks like one play before the end of the quarter. The wind's hollowing through. You can hear it.
1: Yeah, it's gotten a little chilly. It's dropped a few degrees here.
2: There's the no-hill. That may be the one.
1: Oh, charging forward for about 7-8 yards there.
2: That's going to be the quarter, Gary. We're going to change ends.
1: And That is going to be a...
2: It's going to be third and five, four.
1: All right, we are going to take a station break. You don't want to go anywhere. This is 0-0. Falcons knocking on the door at about the 7-yard line. 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
1: All right, welcome back. Fourth down for Fitch. They have about 8 yards to get a first down and about 12 yards for a touchdown. If Woodstock can hold here, this is going to be a great defensive stand. Shotgun, quarterback back, and he is tackled.
2: Oh, he is number 11. Came through.
1: Number 11.
2: Hurley, he came up with the play of the game.
1: Hurley, and what a great play.
2: You ain't going to remember that play there.
1: That was a great play. And he literally, he came so fast, he hit him in the leg, and he just dropped
2: away.
1: Him. And he skidded out. So great play, great defensive stand there because.
2: Mark your book, Gary. Mark
1: Fitch,
2: that down.
1: Fitch has had field position the entire second half.
2: And more yards.
1: Woodstock has no field position. They're always starting from deep. They get some good drives going, and then they end up stubbing their toe with turnovers. So if Woodstock can put together
2: if they
1: a good
2: can
1: drive
2: score, I
1: here,
2: believe they can hold them.
1: They
2: off.
1: Can hold, and it's all about.
2: But it's all about here. Field position now. First downs, plenty of time. Fourth quarter, early fourth quarter, nothing. Woodstock takes over on downs.
1: All right. Twins to the right, up the middle. It's a throwback, and he's throwing.
2: Oh, he's deep.
1: He's got
2: him.
1: 18.
2: He's got him.
1: Oh,
2: he's
1: going
2: to run for a while. He's got him down to the 24-yard line.
1: Unbelievable throw.
2: There's a flag down.
1: Oh, no.
3: Bob
1: Woods pointing from the field. This may be called
2: ineligible
1: back.
2: Man downfield.
1: It is, and it is against Woodstock. What a beautiful play that is negated.
2: He pulled me. I didn't see it. I was looking around, seeing how.
1: Yeah, that was an amazing play. He handed it to the back.
2: Pitched it back.
1: He got right in the middle of traffic. Tossed it back. Everybody kind of gave up, and he tossed it over the head. But what a beautiful play, and that's what they really needed to do to Fitch is stretch them out. But
2: that really takes the air out of me. And you,
1: oh,
2: I guess.
1: Every time there's been a big play in this game, it's been called back.
2: I can't breathe. I don't know what to tell you at this point.
1: You need some oxygen, Ray.
2: Where's his coin? We got to go to the car.
1: We can get you a little bit of oxygen.
2: Yeah, I need something. Where's the EMTs? Where are they?
1: Oh, what a play.
2: It just breaks your heart, some of these plays that look great.
1: And sometimes that's when you hate officials, right?
2: you know? Can't say that. Yeah,
1: I know you can't, but you know what I'm saying.
2: Dislike.
1: So he's got
2: he's moving. There he goes. It's holding.
1: Another flag, and that's going to be a hold. That's coming back. So
3: there's the flag down on the flag.
1: That's going to move him back even further. You want to talk about not having good field position, Ray?
2: Like I said, Woodstock has been given many gifts today, and they haven't taken advantage of one of them.
1: This one's coming back even further, so it's going to be like first and forever here.
2: Holding. Half the distance, right, at this point? No?
1: No, they're not that. First down. No, they're going to take them back to.
2: Down to the one? I don't know where they're going.
1: Right down to.
2: 10.
1: Yeah.
2: Oh, no, they're still going, Gary. 7?
1: So they're on. 5. They are now. First down on the, we're going to call it the 5-yard line.
2: I can't see that.
1: Yeah,
2: far
1: it's the 5.
2: There.
1: So it's literally 10, 20, it's about 30 yards to a first down.
2: What did I say earlier?
1: Going to come down to.
2: You got to be careful here.
1: Yeah.
2: Really careful.
1: You do not want a safety happening here or anything else here. And he is going to be right on the end zone line if he's in the shotgun formation. I'm not sure what they're talking about here. They're talking with the officials, seeing what's going on. Little conference going on here. I don't know if they're talking the yards or whatnot. It seems like they've gotten it straight. Officials returning to their positions. All right. So, first and I'm going to call it 30, Ray, because it's got to be 27.
2: You
1: got to
2: take your shoes off, Gary.
1: Yeah.
2: You figure that out.
1: We'll call it 27, but it's a long way to Kansas from here. And they just swamped. They swamped number. Couldn't see who carried that football, number two.
3: Number 2, Keegan Brown on the carry.
1: So Keegan doesn't get much. They were trying to pull out and give themselves a little bit of a leeway there because when he goes into shotgun, it's literally Elijah Poe is into the end zone, and if he gets tackled back there. And if I'm, of course, you know what, Ray, if I'm Fitch defense and if I'm the Fitch coordinator, I'm calling a timeout right now, and I'm firing up my linemen, and I'm saying,
2: go get him.
1: Maybe a stunt or two. I'm saying, go get him. See if you can throw him down in the end zone area. They get the ball back, and that could be the difference in this whole game right here.
2: Just one turn.
1: And he's throwing. And that ball is loose, and Fitch has recovered. No, what's going on? I don't know what's
2: incomplete pass.
1: He's calling an incomplete pass because his.
2: I don't even know what that was.
1: I don't know what that was either.
2: I'm not understanding.
1: I think you probably just want to run that as a quarterback right away because you're seeing that you're seeing what's happening there. There's no flags. There's no anything. So I don't know where that ball comes right back out to, and it looks like
2: 9:29.
1: At the same spot.
2: That could have been either way, Gary. 50-50. You got a coin?
1: Yeah, about the 7-yard line thereabouts.
2: That I don't get that.
1: Third and forever.
2: I go under center. On that second down, I would have went under center, just plowed ahead a couple yards. Give me a couple yards. Give me something I can work with.
1: I'm not sure you want to run the shotgun and leave him in the end zone for a safety there. But
2: that's offside. But that doesn't help out a lot, though.
1: Well, it does. It's 5 yards. Gives him a little bit of
2: room. Yeah, but I'm just saying, feast or
1: a little bit of room. So that brings it out to the 12-yard line. But it gives a little breathing room for the quarterback in the shotgun position there, Ray. Interesting turn of events here. And I will say this. I think if Woodstock had decent field position, like if they got the ball in the 50, they would have scored. They've always had to start deep into their own territory. And
2: they just stopped them, though, Gary. Yeah. They had momentum. They had it twice today. They had momentum twice, and they let it go away. There's a little bit of a screen, and he's going to hit the sideline a little bit.
1: Gained a few yards, but it's not enough. They're going to end up punting down here. Maybe he picked up two yards, 3 yards. So it's fourth and 18. We'll call it that.
2: 9-11.
1: Yeah. And this kick on this kick, Ray, I'm thinking you want to kick it as far as you can and kick it out of bounds. Don't get the return, because I've seen number two here. This kid can scoot.
2: Yep. You want everything clean, Gary. Everything clean.
1: Everything is clean.
2: There's a kick.
1: It's gonna turn.
2: It's gonna turn a little bit more. There it goes. There's a nice little bounce. They needed that every inch that they could get.
1: So that
2: it's on the 48, I think.
1: Yeah, that roll came out. That's looks like you're right, Ray. About
2: I can't
1: the
2: 48. See through the.
1: We have a tent in front of us there. So it looks like about the 48, 49.
2: That was the best scenario that they could wish for with that.
1: With that.
2: And they were coming to get it.
1: Yeah.
2: They were coming to block that punt.
1: Now, Ray, patience here with Fitch.
2: Run the football. I got time.
1: You got plenty of time. Get a couple first downs. You chew the clock. And if you get a score in, this game is gonna be won.
2: I got time. I was afraid it was going to be a safety, and it was 2-0, and that's a heck of a way to.
1: For Fitch,
2: yeah,
1: this is the place that it's won.
2: And oh, he's running hard,
1: and he picks up about 8 yards.
2: Yeah.
3: Number 5, Devin Cook on the carry, brought down on the play by number 25, Cooper Harris.
1: So a very interesting game, good, well played game. A few penalties on big plays for both sides, Ray. It's not just the Woodstock play, but for both sides. But some turnovers have hurt both teams as well. Every time a team seems to get where it needs to be, there's a turnover as well.
2: Number 5's going to run outside. He's trying still. He's cutting it up. There's a flag out there.
1: I don't know. That's probably, I'm going to assume it's a hold, or let's see what they say.
2: That might have been a clip. Hold. You better go to Bob's car and get that coin.
1: We may have to. Bob Woods, who I've known forever from wrestling
2: officiating,
1: he comes over and says, I don't have a coin, so if this goes into overtime, get me a coin. And it may just go into overtime. So Woodstock gets a break. Fitch gets backed up, back about. So it's going to be 2nd and 9 on that. So they've lost their first down yardage.
2: Nothing penalty. Still, Gary.
1: Yeah. This has been a barn burner of a game, Ray.
2: I don't get it.
1: I'm
2: nobody wants it. Seems like
1: that's,
2: I give it to you. Now you want hot potato. Here's that he's cutting across and he gets stopped
1: very
2: early.
1: Good play.
2: Nice
1: who was
2: play.
1: That on the tackle?
2: Number 8. No,
1: number
2: no, hold
1: 25,
2: on.
1: 25. Number 9,
2: yeah.
1: Cooper
3: nine,
1: Harris.
3: Brought down to the play by number 25, Cooper Harris.
1: And number 9, Trevor Turner. So great play, 3rd and 10.
2: He sniffed that out.
1: Yeah, yeah. Now here's
2: the thing.
1: That
2: was a little counter inside.
1: If Woodstock can hold him here, if I'm Fitch, I'm going to punt and pin him deep into the end zone.
2: Because they haven't done anything.
1: Because
2: with their
1: You do not want to risk them coming out there. So
2: here's a snap, and he looks to throw. Here comes the pressure and a long pass.
1: He's got a receiver.
2: He's inbounds.
1: He catches it inbounds, all the way down to about the 24-yard line. That was a well-thrown ball by the quarterback.
2: He had to stop and come back and get it.
1: Yeah, but he put it where no defender could get it. It was right on the sideline. He did stop and come back, and he didn't gain the yards, the extra yards. But
2: big play for Fitch.
1: Big play, and that came up big.
2: They had him in a hole again.
1: Yeah, Woodstock making it tough on their defense here because
2: Fitch is 2-0 and Woodstock's 1-1, so we have a really good barn burner game going here.
1: And Fitch is
2: in motion. Five's trying to cut it back again.
1: And he does. He gets up about

0: the player of the game is Cooper Harris. That kid has been great.
1: Sideline to sideline.
0: And Hurley, he is right in that mix as well.
1: Yes.
0: They've both made some great plays, but Cooper Harris is just, he's ubiquitous. That kid is everywhere.
1: And pool.
0: The ball is.
1: Number 7-2, you can throw that in.
0: Third and 10 for the Falcons.
1: They need penetration. They can't let him sit there. Here they come. And he's coming in. He's going to run with it.
2: No, and
1: they're going to get him down.
0: So it's going to be fourth and what looks like about five.
1: And he might be limping a little bit, Gary. A little gimpy.
0: Number 12, coming up a little bit.
3: Brought down on the play by number 25.
0: They did a pretty good job corralling him. So fourth and, well, it's still 10. He just got back to the line of scrimmage.
1: I think this is the story of two quarterbacks, Gary. When you want to add up this game of where it's the ebb and flow of this thing.
0: A tale of two defenses,
1: yep.
0: Right?
1: A tale of two quarterbacks.
0: All right.
1: And I'm a defensive guy myself.
0: Twins right, receiver left, motion. Now we got trips right. Shotgun.
1: Here's the snap, and here comes everybody. There's
0: a
1: deep throw
0: deep
1: to the corner.
0: And he's out of bounds.
1: Out of bounds.
0: I think that probably would have been pass interference as well.
1: He was pulling at him.
0: Yeah, the offensive guy.
1: He should have gave it to him. So.
0: Grabbed the defensive guy and pulled him, but he was out of bounds. So
1: how many opportunities can Woodstock have? Please do something
0: for us. They've got four minutes.
1: They've had every opportunity to win this football game.
0: And this probably is the best field position they had, except when they had it on 35, and they've got it on the 30.
1: When they had that turnover. When they had the turnover.
0: This is Woodstock's game now. They're in control. If they can do a good drive downfield and put one in, they can end up.
1: I think they can hold them if they could score.
0: Yep.
1: There's not going to be a lot of time left. It's 4:25, fourth quarter.
0: I like what they did when they moved that ball in the second, late in the second quarter, Ray. And they're coming right back in that formation. Shotgun, twins left, twins right, spreading them out, moving it around. And here is the snap. Elijah Poe looking downfield, got plenty of time. Got a receiver. All right. He's calling
1: it. He's got it.
0: That was a great catch.
3: Hurley,
0: let me just tell you.
1: He had a tackle of the day.
0: And he's literally catching passes that are on the ground. He's doing a great job getting some yardage
1: for
0: his team.
1: 4 minutes. Quick time.
0: Second and four. 3:55. 3:54. They've got to move the football here. I don't know what they have for a kicker, if they can get into range, whatever. But they're a long way from that, Ray. A long way from Kansas. All right. Run up the middle.
1: That's a decent move.
0: Yeah, it looks like he's got a first down there. That'll stop the clock. First and 10 from the 36. They got to get out to the 46 for the first.
3: First and 10 for the Centaur.
1: Are they both L schools or double L? Are they both L?
0: I believe they're both L. Woodstock could be
1: MM.
0: MM. I have not looked at.
1: It's a little early in the season.
0: We'll have to look in the tournament brackets to see where they're at here. There's a snap. Quick hit to number 8. He's coming.
1: He breaks free. Good yardage.
0: Up about 6 yards, and that was number 8 catching that ball.
3: Post pass is complete to number 8, Kai Brailsford.
1: Kai Brailsford's
0: also had a pretty good game. And I'm going to say this, Ray. Woodstock has moved the ball. They've had poor field position. They haven't really gotten a break in this second half. But this game is now in their hands. It's 2 minutes and 30 seconds. If they can get downfield and get into that end zone or a field goal or something, This game can be theirs.
1: Something's got to give.
0: Fitch doesn't seem too excited and too worried.
1: Nope.
0: They've got a great defense. So here it is again.
1: Oh, he's running, Gary.
0: He is.
1: That's a first down and more.
0: Got over across the 50 into about the 48. Cooper Harris.
3: Harris picks up enough for another Centaurs. First down.
1: We got an injury on the other side, Gary, for Fitch.
0: All right.
1: It is number
0: not sure if he's
1: three,
0: getting up. They're looking at him.
1: He's number 3 for Fitch, and we got a

0: the teams are going to the sideline, so they're looking at him. Oh, he's up. He's got to come off for a play.
1: Ten, ball on 49. Fitch's 49-yard line. Bloom out to the right. Herlihy.
0: Where's that play that you saved, Gary, Herlihy, that you have under your hat? What's that play?
1: I would do that throwback pass one more time. He's throwing deep. He's going long for Bloom. Oh!
0: He was right with him, though.
1: Yeah, very, very good coverage. Well-thrown ball by Elijah Poe. I mean, it was right on target. And if that, if number two from Fitch there, if he was, if he hadn't been in good coverage there, Ray.
0: He's limping a little bit.
1: That was perfect.
0: I'd pick on him.
1: I'd hit on him one more time.
0: I got nothing to lose. What do I got to lose?
1: Don't we sound like bullies? When a man is
0: down.
1: No,
0: I didn't say he was down.
1: When a man is down, Ray, we got to kick him.
0: No. When the pros are there and the safety goes out and the new guy comes in, aren't you going to go after him first?
1: If I see a guy limping on the field, I'm like a shark. I got to come in and finish it off, right?
0: Oh, jeez, I'm gross.
1: Second 10.
0: He's going to come outside the pocket and he's going to run it a little bit.
1: So he got about 4-5 yards.
0: There's a flag.
1: I don't know what's going on. If Woodstock was. Woodstock cannot afford a penalty at this point here, and neither can Fitch for that matter, but Woodstock will get blown back 15 yards. And I don't know what happened. It was on the sidelines over there, and the official dropped the flag. Let's see what the diagnosis is here. Personal foul. Woodstock.
0: Oh, boy.
1: And that is what you did not want at this point. They were in territory on the Fitch side. He got bumped out of bounds. Some emotions got going, and the officials called that against Woodstock, and that's taken us back 15 biggins, and that is not what Woodstock.
0: 203.
1: And again, Ray, big plays, penalty or a turnover, and that's what's happened this whole
0: feast
1: game.
0: Feast or famine.
1: Feast or famine is right. Feast or famine.
0: It's just those small things. We talked about this before the game about some other teams that are playing in the state, and I believe in that. That once you start letting that take control, a penalty, a personal foul, this and that, and it controls you. You got to just go on to the next play and leave it alone.
1: Well, Woodstock's got to come up with some big plays here. Now it's third, and it's 23. Third and 23. So. Didn't come on a first down. It came on a third down, and that makes it a little tougher. So Elijah Poe
0: he's
1: rolling
0: got time.
1: Way out to the right. He's throwing downfield. He's got somebody. Number 18.
0: He's got a first
1: he's got a
0: down.
1: First.
0: He's going.
1: All the way down to the Fitch.
0: He sat there, and there was a hole in his zone because he rolled this way and flooded it.
1: And that play there, Elijah Poe did an incredible job. He rolled out to the right. He had just enough patience until he was open, and he hit him when he should. Great play.
0: 146.
1: Great play by Elijah Poe and number 8.
0: Here we go.
1: Kale Brett Sprelsford.
0: Here we go.
1: Great play.
0: This could be the game, or it's going to be overtime. There's the snap, and he's going to throw.
1: That's a catch. That is a catch. He's...
0: That's a catch.
1: That is a catch. He scooped it up on the ground. No, he caught it. I had a great view there. He caught it.
2: Caught by number 11, Caden Herlihy. For a Centaurs, first down.
1: So it's going to be first and 10 from the 22.
0: Put your seatbelts on, people.
1: Fitch
0: it's
1: taking
0: the game,
1: timeout.
0: The game of the week.
1: And that's, you know, what I said, they need a big play here. And Elijah Poe and Kai Brelsford came up with it. Right there, but I liked Elijah rolling on that one, and he can throw on the run there, Ray, and maybe by design, a couple more of those plays.
0: Move your feet.
1: Move
0: Slide.
1: Your feet.
0: Feel the pressure. You don't have to stay there. Step
1: not,
0: up.
1: You are not stuck in the shower drain.
0: You're not
1: there,
0: stuck in the mud.
1: That's right. 117 left, 0-0. Woodstock just hitting, just on the verge of entering the red zone.
0: They were in trouble. They were 18 yards to get a first down.
1: Now, I don't see any kicker on Woodstock's sideline warming up, so I don't know they have the capabilities of a field goal, but I'm sure they're going to try to get into that end zone. And here we go.
0: Do not take a negative play. That's all I can say. I'm not going to say another word.
1: Twins
0: you
1: left.
0: You cannot take a negative play.
1: Twins left, Twins right. And by design, you got two of the better receivers over there.
0: Oh.
1: Great
0: behind
1: defense
0: him.
1: By number
0: behind
1: 10
0: him.
1: From
2: for number 11, Kadem Hurley. Broken up on the play by number 10, Michael O'Corey.
1: And Michael O'Corey did a good job. He didn't bite on anything. He turned and stuck his hand.
0: He squared up with him and reacted to the football.
1: Some great pass defense. By
0: this
1: Fitch.
0: Interception over here was nice too for
1: number
0: Fitch.
1: Number yep. two over there.
0: Yep. And mm-hmm. yep. beautiful. He timed it for it and he sprinted down the sidelines.
1: 106, second and 10. They are on the 20.
0: No negative yards.
1: 23-yard line, we're going to call it. Got to make positive yards here. Got to get to that end zone.
0: I don't know what. They're playing for overtime, Gary. Sorry yeah. about that.
2: Number 25, Cooper Harris on the carry. Brought down on the play by number 4, Luke Barry.
1: Gain of about
2: third and
1: 3.
2: Eight for the Centaurs.
1: Third and 8. The ball is on the 20-yard line.
0: Oh, there's another timeout?
1: I believe that's, I don't know if that was Woodstock or Fitch. They're not indicating.
0: Now, your late supper stuff that you're planning at the lobster place, you got to tell them that you're going to be late. All that caviar that you're going to eat and all the other stuff, you know, we got to cancel that for now.
1: I make so much money, Ray. I have caviar shipped in from
0: the
1: from,
0: lobster, prime yeah. rib, whatever you're having tonight. Tell them, you know, push it off a little bit.
1: And if it's not caviar three times a day for me, I don't want it. All right, third and 7. Woodstock coming back. Let's get the drum rolls going here, right?
0: Resiliency, that's what it's about, resiliency.
1: I like Woodstock's position on this. They've got to get the first down, and they've got to then get into the end zone, and the clock is not their friend
0: then
1: at
0: you
1: this
0: spike
1: point.
0: It, then you... There it is. Here's the place that's going to make it. Oh, off his hands, off number 5's hands.
1: We're going to be 4th and 8.
2: And the pass is incomplete. This will bring up 4th and 8 for the
0: field goal.
1: I don't know what they
0: field
1: got.
0: Goal, Gary. You well, got it. It's for the win.
1: That's maybe what maybe that's what they're looking at here. They are changing people out. They do have
0: number 14.
1: He's setting it up. So Woodstock attempting. You know,
0: 57 seconds, 0-0.
1: You know Fitch is coming. You know Fitch is coming.
0: You got to block down. Got to block down, brother.
1: All coming down right to
0: all
1: this
0: right,
1: field
0: here
1: goal.
0: Here we go. I'm not sure about this. It might be a fake, too. There's the snap and the kick.
1: It is up.
0: It is good. It's good.
1: Wow.
0: Do you believe it?
1: That
0: just read nothing. I thought it was short.
1: It was about 2 feet over the bar.
0: I am just amazed.
1: Dead center.
0: I'm amazed.
1: What amazes me on that, Ray, is the ball was not even held correctly.
0: It was a terrible snap.
1: It was.
0: It was sideways, almost sideways when he kicked it.
1: And the kicker just said, he just put it and kicked it. Great kick by number 14.
0: I don't have anything to say. I don't.
1: Why?
0: I don't have it.
1: Matulis.
0: How many yards was that, Gary? Come on.
1: It was. It's on the 21, so you're looking at a 30-yard field goal there, pretty much.
0: It just made it though, and the snap was. You call a bust, right? If the ball's on the ground and you run, because you're not going to do it.
1: I thought they were going to call a bust because the ball was literally put on the tee sideways. It was not up on its end.
0: I do not know
1: it
0: what to say.
1: Still was good.
0: I don't know what to say, Gary.
1: What a great play for Woodstock.
0: You can
1: Now.
0: Play the lottery tonight, I think. You got to do something now, with that.
1: I was watching the NFL the other day. With 7 seconds left, the team came down.
0: It was the Ravens against the Cowboys.
1: and so,
0: the guy called it with 1 second left, and then he kicked the field goal.
1: So this can happen. They've got 52 seconds. Woodstock has got to play some tough D. Do not give a good return here.
0: I'm almost thinking, nothing in the air.
1: Either a squib kick or kick it out of bounds and let them have it at the 35.
0: Are they going to throw it back and forth for hours here? And we're going to just go back and forth, right?
1: I don't know. What a culmination for
0: Woodstock. I just don't
1: there.
0: Know what to say. A 2-0 team that's cruising, a quality team,
1: and what's
0: a lot of seniors on this Fitch team.
1: Woodstock has done a great job.
0: Just
1: today.
0: Enough.
1: Yep.
0: Just enough. Superstars 25-11-7, and
1: right,
0: now the kicker
1: here's the
0: 14.
1: Kick.
0: There it goes. He's going to give it.
1: Deep, deep, deep.
0: And it's going to bounce into the
1: right
0: end zone.
1: Out. It's going to come touch right back out to the 20 here, and we're going to go from there. 52 seconds.
0: You saw him kick it almost in the end zone.
1: Yeah.
0: He's your kicker.
1: He kicked it off the block when the ball was laid down sideways.
0: I don't even I thought.
1: I got to see the video on that. What a great game.
0: They could have kicked it down here, too.
1: I would rather see.
0: Now what do you do? Hook and ladder, you got to be careful. Not everything's in front of you. Everything's in front of you.
1: You got 52 seconds. You got to.
0: And then just pin your ears back and go after him.
1: You got to try to not let him get some.
0: Pin your ears
1: downs.
0: Back and go after him. Here it goes. He's going to run it a little bit. And the fumble's on the ground. He's got it. He's got it back again.
1: All right. Just looks like he got back to the line of scrimmage.
0: Timeout.
1: Hard loss.
0: Fitch.
1: I don't know if Fitch has timeout.
0: He got whacked and the ball was on the ground, Gary.
1: Yeah, that was some great defense by
0: the
1: Centaurs.
0: This is a big win for them.
1: This is
0: a big win against the program that's going to probably have 8 or 9 wins this year.
1: Yeah, Fitch, well, they've already got 2, and you can see you can't really score on this team. So yeah, if they can continue on just giving the ball to the four players there and just get some scores in, they're going to be tough to beat, Ray. Their defense is real tough.
0: 2-1 2-1 looks a lot better than 1-2.
1: Yes, it does.
2: 2nd and 11 here for the Falcons.
1: It sounds like such a big difference, too, doesn't it?
0: It is.
1: We're 1-2. No, we're 2-1. Oh,
0: well,
1: okay.
0: Go
1: so
0: home
1: you
0: and do your homework.
1: Right.
0: Yeah, everything's all right.
1: 43 seconds.
0: Here's the throw. With that.
1: Left that's, wins right. He's throwing.
0: That's a movement.
1: What is he
0: procedure.
1: Got?
0: Here, Fitch.
1: So it's against Fitch. They're coming back 5.
2: Second down.
1: It's going to be 2nd and... About 16, we'll call
0: drop
1: it 17.
0: The backers a little bit. Watch the screens, okay? Yep. Everything's in front of you.
1: You don't want to give them too much, but you want to make sure that it's happening in front of you, as you say, right?
0: There's the snap, and he's going to run it a little bit. I don't know where he gets taken down Who took him down?
1: Quarterback trying to scoot around the corner, and it's a good thing Cooper Harris did catch him from behind. Because it was, if he got to that railway, he could do some damage.
0: That's a
1: there.
0: First down at least. He breaks containment, Gary.
1: Yeah,
0: he's outside,
1: we've seen him run and we've seen him pick up some yards. It is 3rd and 17, 32 seconds left. Woodstock up 3 over Fitch 0.
0: When I told you it was 3 points or safety,
1: that's
0: we didn't. You didn't believe.
1: I was starting to believe.
0: You didn't believe.
1: I was believing
0: did
1: a safety down there. You know, back when Fitch had him pressed to the back. But
0: remember,
1: done a great job.
0: We
1: today.
0: Go back to the number 11 when he sacked him on 4th down and they were coming in to score.
1: Excellent, excellent job by Woodstock. They have not had any
0: breaks resilient
1: in the second half.
0: It was the good, the bad, and the ugly all at once. But a win's a win. A W, he's going to throw long. He's going to throw. There it's up in the air. And knocked down by number 18. And
1: 18, number 2.
2: Number 2.
1: Great coverage. Great coverage there. Number 2, Keegan Brown. number 18, Elijah LaPrade. Fourth down, fourth and forever, fourth and 17. And stranger things have happened, Ray. So this game, if they can stop them here, Woodstock can get the ball back here with just a few seconds. And
0: the crowd is really getting into it here. Let's go is the chant from the stands. Big, big win for Woodstock if they can pull it off. There's the snap, and he throws long.
1: He's got a receiver.
0: And it's incomplete. Incomplete. Woodstock takes over on downs, and I guess they're going to just take a knee.
1: You can take a victory. You can take a victory there. Yeah. And there's 21 seconds left. Plenty of.
0: Hey, just throw the film away. Don't look at it. Don't look at the film.
1: Yeah.
0: You can't cut it up on the floor too much.
1: They don't need to stick one in the end zone here.
0: Nope, they just need to protect
1: man,
0: the football.
1: A wise man named Walt Sherwin, who was our coach,
0: yep.
1: Ray, in football and wrestling, once told me, if you have the higher score at the end of the game, you win.
0: You win.
1: Man, a shout out to Walt.
0: Yep.
1: I think he's probably back there listening.
0: He's back there picking on us.
1: 21
0: Critique.
1: Seconds. They go into a victory formation.
2: And the
1: there it is.
0: There it is. 19, 18, 17. This place is exploding, Gary. It didn't rain towards the end. It rained a little bit in the middle. I don't know who picked the game, but I guess I thank you for letting me be here. And I and Wyan talking about our kids here in Northeast.
1: I'm going to say this. I'm going to say this way. This was a very enjoyable game. Not high scoring, but I like them low scoring.
0: It had all the thrills of ups and downs like a roller coaster ride. It was up. It was down.
1: Yep.
0: It was back and forth. Fitch had advantage for 90% of the game.
1: And I'm going to say this. The player that we have for the game is Cooper Harris. Camden Hurley, he also is in that mix.
0: Number seven.
1: Elijah Poe had some great throws
0: and
1: there.
0: And your new kicker for your team.
1: And then
0: number 14
1: is he's going to walk away a big hero. Wyatt Matulis, he's going to walk away a big hero because that was one heck of a performance on a bobble snap, kicking it 30 yards and
0: on
1: getting
0: an
1: it
0: off
1: in.
0: Day. They got rained out on Saturday, right? They come back. They got to regroup. Okay, we got a little bit of rain in the forecast. We'll play this game. We'll go down to Woodstock and we'll take care of business. We'll do what we do.
1: And I'm going to say this, that neither team played poorly at all. They played well at times. Penalties hurt some of the events. Some of the other things that happened were they were kind of shooting themselves in the foot with turnovers. But both teams played well, and you can tell they didn't play too sloppy, Ray, by the score. No big offensive plays either.
0: Just changes, I think. Just momentum, pace, penalties came into play here and there. Turnovers really did too, three apiece.
1: Yeah. But wonderful, wonderful
0: goal
1: game.
0: Goal line stands. Too.
1: I'm glad we came back. We're going to thank Frankie Ashen back at the station, and I can't say enough. This was not a scheduled game. It was rescheduled. But if you've been listening at home, you've gotten in one exciting game because I can tell you this, when it comes down to a field goal in a high school game, it's always
0: I don't remember.
1: Exciting.
0: I don't remember that. Maybe in Texas or someplace else where they send kids to D1 all the time and stuff like that. But this is backyard high school football at its best, at the level where you can enjoy it.
1: And this was a great game, and I want to thank everybody for tuning in. 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
12: Windham County Weather. The forecast for northeastern Connecticut, occasional showers today, 60, showers ending tonight, 50 to 55, partly sunny tomorrow, 65 to 70, and Wednesday mostly sunny, 70 to 75, Thursday mostly sunny, 75, and more sun, 75 to near 80. For Friday, the weekend outlook, Saturday mostly sunny, 65, partly sunny, 65 on Sunday. This is WINY meteorologist Bill Jackman.
13: It is currently 57 degrees here at Broadcast House.
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16: Hello, everybody. Welcome back to a little bite-sized afternoon show. This is Frankie with the afternoon show. You just heard a riveting game of high school football Fitch at Woodstock Academy with Gary Wilcox and Ray Beausoleil. And we'll be back with some music that you really enjoy and a little bit of a farewell at 5:30. 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
1: I am Sydney Zagalolo with WINY News. A new company aiming to service the rapidly growing AI industry is coming to downtown Putnam, with a grand opening expected within the coming months. Montrose Products Company, a high-tech wiring, cable, and assembly factory, is expected to develop within Putnam's industrial park. The first location is set to operate at 100 Highland Drive at the intersection of Highland and Ridge Road, with the building estimated to be approximately 67,000 square feet. According to Montrose Products officials, the company produces the wire, cable, and other assemblies that run AI data centers, allowing interconnectivity between data centers globally. During a recent appearance on the WINY talk show, Vice President of Sales and Marketing at Montrose Products, Blaze Carter, discussed the newly developing company.
2: All the AI data centers are racks together. So every time you're on social media or you're browsing something online, you're running through our product, and we basically create bandwidth for the world.
1: According to Town Administrator Elaine Sister, Montrose Products is expected to begin with 50 full-time employees within the first year of operations, with the potential to expand to 100 employees within its second year. Sister views the development as an opportunity for growth in Putnam.
3: We're excited because anytime we see a space in town that is perhaps underutilized, Mary Ann Shinati, our Economic and Community Development Director especially, works hard to say, how can we make this better? How can we build something better? How can we use this space better? And I think this company coming into the town of Putnam's Industrial Park certainly meets that goal. So we're very excited for that.
1: Carter discusses the opportunity the company presents for local residents.
4: The starting pay range at this moment will be $24 to $35 an hour. 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
1: Vice President of Manufacturing R. Raymond discusses the implications for the town of Putnam.
2: 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We'll have an R&D lab on site as well. 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
1: According to Raymond, Montrose Products is considering two other locations within Putnam for potential company expansion. Public information meetings to discuss a 10-year conservation development plan for Putnam are expected to take place within the next 2 months, where residents are encouraged to attend to learn more. Residents interested in employment opportunities can contact Montrose Products Companies directly for more information. State police are investigating an early morning evading rollover accident in Pomfret on Saturday, according to Connecticut State Police. On Saturday, September 26th, at approximately 12:05 a.m., troopers from Troop D responded to a reported rollover accident on Mashmucket Road in Pomfret. According to the police report, a black Chevrolet Silverado was traveling west on Route 44, left the roadway, struck a mailbox, and rolled over into the shoulder. Police say the operator then evaded the scene. Police say the property owner of the mailbox of 815 Mashmucket Road stated that the operator was an Italian male and was picked up in a Tesla prior to continuing westbound on Route 44. According to police, a collect inquiry of the registration of the vehicle was a misused plate. Based on the evidence on scene and witness statements, state police determined the evading operator is to be found at fault for the accident. State police says the investigation is still active at this time. WINY News Time, 5:36.
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1: Let's take a look at your WINY forecast with meteorologist Bill Jackman. Today, occasional showers, high near 60. Tonight, showers ending, low 52-55. And tomorrow, partly sunny, high of 65-70. And here at Broadcast House is currently 57 degrees. That's the 5:30 report. I'm Sydney Zagalella with WINY News. 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
8: Can you even believe it?
3: It's the...
6: Wow.
3: a lot happened here today. We had a question of the day recap. We had football for 3,000 hours. I say that with love and joy in my heart because I love football so much. And yeah, pretty exciting game. But we're back. We're here. We only have a few more minutes left together in our afternoon show. So I want to say congratulations, folks. You made it through Monday, or the Monday work day.
7: Yes.
3: So very proud of you. It's considered the hardest day of the week to get through. And you did it. You did it. We're looking to see what the rest of our evening has in store. Sydney, what you got going on?
7: Right after this, I've been exhausted because I had to wake up early. So I'm going to go get myself a pumpkin spice latte. I've been craving it all day. So you know what? I'm the type of person that can like drink a coffee and then go to sleep afterwards.
3: I'm the same way.
7: So, you know, a nap might be in store. And then after that, I think just a little gym sesh and then relaxing at home for the night. Nothing crazy.
3: That feels good. That feels right. Charlotte, what you got going on?
9: I don't have much.
3: Woo!
9: I don't have any more work to do.
3: I watched you. They were hard at work all day today.
9: Doing just whatever. Taking way too long to do something that doesn't need to be that long. It's not my fault. If math is more fun when you do it really, really slow, okay?
3: I mean, hey.
9: It's relaxing.
3: Exactly.
7: If it works, it works.
3: Thank you.
9: I'm just going to go home and I'm going to play some games, maybe watch some stuff, go to bed.
3: Yes.
9: Boys, that sound exciting.
3: It
9: actually
3: does. It does. It is,
9: I think,
3: a sleepy
9: everyone
3: type of
9: over
3: day.
9: Here is really drained. It
7: really
9: seems
7: sleepy.
9: Like
7: sleepy,
3: the sleepinator, it's coming. It is coming. So okay, that sounds good. You got everything out of the way. Now you can just relax and enjoy what you want to enjoy at your house, Charlotte. Tonight, I do not have much going on. I will be gathering virtually with a few friends. I have a few friends that moved to New Jersey and to Maine. So we're just rehashing. We're kind of checking in on each other tonight. So
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0: The forecast for northeastern Connecticut, occasional showers today, 60. Showers ending tonight, 50 to 55. Partly sunny tomorrow, 65 to 70. Wednesday, mostly sunny, 70 to 75. Thursday, mostly sunny, 75. And more sun, 75 to near 80. For Friday, the weekend outlook, Saturday, mostly sunny, 65. Partly sunny, 65 on Sunday. This is WINY meteorologist Bill Jackman.
1: It is currently 57 degrees here at Broadcast House.
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1: AP News, I'm Ben Thomas. 5 men arrested near a U.S. front airbase in England have been released on bail. Sakamagani has details.
2: The men were brought in on explosives and terror charges near a base American bombers have used for decades of Mideast fights, including Iran. British Defense Secretary Wes Streeting says the men have been freed for now, but remain under investigation.
3: We're keeping all lines of inquiry open,
2: including the possibility they were working for a foreign state. Iran denies being involved. Here at the White House, President Trump says Tehran might be, but would not elaborate.
4: I'd rather not. I mean, I know the answer. I can be very specific, but I'd rather not say it. But I would not have released them.
2: Sagar Meghani at the White House.
5: If someone were to ask me, am I in panic mode? No, I'm not. I sleep at night.
1: Pope Leo talking to reporters about artificial intelligence and concerns it poses catastrophic risks to humanity.
5: I do think that the concerns raised by many of the experts, specialists in AI, should be taken seriously. I don't think that that is fake news, as some have said, to try and cause whether financial or some other kind of benefit.
1: NVIDIA's unveiled a new security platform it says can help stop autonomous AI agents from misbehaving. President Trump's disputing an account from the U.S. ambassador to China about his discussions with Chinese leader Xi Jinping last week. David Perdue asked about U.S. arms sales to Taiwan on Fox News Sunday.
6: President Trump continues to say, hey, we sell arms to other people around the world. He actually asked President Xi would he like to buy some at one point.
1: In the Oval Office today.
7: Is that accurate? Did you make such a suggestion?
4: To China?
7: To China.
4: You mean to Taiwan?
7: No, to China. That's what he said.
4: I never heard of that one. I'm going to have to ask him.
1: The U.S. and China have released lists of products that will see new tariff cuts. This is AP News.
8: I am Sydney Zagalella with WINY Headline News. Detectives have arrested a Moose Up man following an early morning sexual assault in Killingly last Thursday, according to Connecticut State Police. On Thursday, September 24th, at approximately 5:30 a.m., Troop D received a third-party report of a sexual assault that had just occurred at a residence on Maple Street in Danielson. Police say the victim stated that she was sexually assaulted by the accused, who she identified as 28-year-old Anthony Ashwell of Moose Up. Due to the severity of the crime, detectives from the Eastern District Major Crime Squad were requested and assumed the investigation. The victim was transported to an area hospital for further evaluation and treatment. Due to the on-scene investigation, evidence, and multiple interviews, probable cause was developed for the arrest of Ashwell. Ashwell was taken into custody and charged with sexual assault first degree, unlawful restraint first degree, and disorderly conduct. According to court records, Ashwell is currently being held on a $100,000 bond and is next set to appear in court on October 26th. Next news in 1 hour.
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11: Turn

That is Bryan Adams and the Summer of 69. Bryan Adams wrote that. It did very well for him, a major hit for Bryan Adams. He wrote that along with songwriter Jim Vallance, who did a lot of work, wrote a lot of Aerosmith songs. And he said originally the title of that song was going to be The Best Days of My Life. But one thing led to the other and became The Summer of 69. I'm Carl Southcott with Bruno Mars, and I just might.

0: That is Phil Collins, a major hit for Phil Collins, based on a lot of anger in that song. That really came from a bitter divorce that Phil Collins happened to be going through in the writing of that song, In the Air Tonight. Entertainment memorabilia is the hottest trend in the art world nowadays. Crazy prices are being realized at auctions for items used by celebrities. For instance, the famous Wilson volleyball from the Tom Hanks movie Castaway that sold for $378,000 this last summer. A Ferrari owned by Steve McQueen is expected to fetch about $18 million when it goes on the auction block later on this year. And the Batmobile used in the 1992 movie Batman Returns, that'll probably bring in about $6 million. 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
6: Oh, yes. 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
7: Awesome. 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
6: I know. 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
8: Man, I can't believe you got tickets.
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7: Bro.
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0: 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He wrote Thriller, too. Pretty good songwriter.
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1: AP News, I'm Ben Thomas. Contradicting President Trump, Pope Leo says concerns about artificial intelligence should be taken seriously. Ed Donahue has the latest.
2: Several AI leaders have called for a slowdown in development to give safety measures time to catch up to the fast-moving technology. President Trump has said any talk of AI going rogue is a hoax.
3: If someone were to ask me, am I in panic mode? No, I'm not. I sleep at night. I do think that the concerns raised by many of the experts, specialists in AI, should be taken seriously. I don't think that that is fake news, as some have said.
2: On a plane returning to the Vatican from France, Pope Leo said people need to sit down and talk about AI.
3: To find ways to make sure that AI does not get to a point where it could destroy humanity or remove humanity from the conversation. I am relatively optimistic that that can happen.
2: The Pope dedicated his first encyclical to AI and called it one of the biggest challenges to humanity. I'm Ed Donahue.
1: President Trump is disputing an account of his discussions last week with Chinese leader Xi Jinping. It came from the U.S. ambassador to China, David Perdue, who told Fox News Sunday the president asked Xi if he wanted to buy weapons from the U.S.
4: Is that accurate? Did you make such a suggestion?
5: To China?
4: To China.
5: You mean to Taiwan?
4: No, to China. That's what he said.
5: I never heard of that one. I'm going to have to ask him. You mean we're going to sell? No, they probably like to buy it because we do make better equipment than them. So maybe it's a good idea.
4: Yeah.
5: But we didn't discuss it.
6: Mr. President.
5: They may have been talking about Taiwan.
1: UK counterterror police say five men arrested near a U.S.-run airbase in England have been released on bail but remain under investigation. In the Pacific, Hurricane Polo, now a Category 3, is flooding the streets of Baja California Sur. Meanwhile, Hurricane Nolo's moving away from Hawaii after drenching the Big Island. This is AP News.
7: Dad, can I ask you something?
8: Sure, what's up?
7: There's this girl I kind of like.
8: Well, if there's one thing I know, it's women.
7: Really?
8: Well, they didn't call me Velvet for nothing.
7: I don't get it.
8: Smooth. I was smooth.
7: Oh.
8: Anyway, it's easy. You just got to impress her. Show her how strong you are.
7: Okay, but how?
8: Just, I don't know, pick up a lot of heavy things around her.
7: Like what?
8: I don't know, desks, chairs, people. Grunt, if you have to.
7: Grunt?
8: Yeah, be like, ugh! Try it.
7: Ugh!
8: See, there you go. And you should dress up. Start wearing a shirt and tie.
7: I'll look like a dork.
8: No, you'll look successful.
7: Okay.
8: And finally, you can start using my cologne. The ladies love it, so don't be shy. Splash it on.
7: Thanks, Dad.
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That is Ed Sheeran and Bad Habits. Hope you enjoyed your weekend. I mean, in our house, we had a great time because we're definitely knee-deep now into football season, and we love football. Now, honestly, a lot of my favorite teams, they didn't do so well, so there's that. But yeah, there's always next week, right? It's Bon Jovi and Wanted Dead or Alive.

0: Hit movie song from K-pop demon hunters Hunter X and Golden. The 2026 MTV Video Music Awards took over LA last night, and some of the biggest names in music gathered in the Peacock Theater to find out who would take home a moon person or a seven. In the case of Madonna, was the telecast's biggest winner, taking home seven prizes in total, including three onstage wins, Artist of the Year, Best Dance, her Confessions 2 short film, and Best Collaboration, Bring Your Love with Sabrina Carpenter. The next big winner, Taylor Swift, who accepted the first ever Artist Director honors before premiering her latest self-directed video for her brand new track Patient Zero, and returned to take home the final award of the night, Video of the Year for The Fate of Ophelia. She also won Best Direction for Opalite.
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8: Yes. This is going to be good.
9: Awesome. I can't even remember the last time I was at a concert.
8: I know. It's been like ages.
10: Man, I can't believe you got tickets.
9: Yeah, Josh, you the man. You were the man. Yeah.
8: Well, come on, man. Don't thank me yet. I mean, it might not be as good as they say. You never know what
9: Whatever,
8: this is.
9: Whatever, bro.
10: I mean, guys, we got to keep moving if we're going to get there early.
9: Hustling up. Wait, hold on, guys. ATM machine. I'm a little light on cash.
8: Yo, wait up, Greg, man. 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
9: Yep. You can be my sugar daddy.
8: Hey.
9: Yeah.
8: Here you go, man.
9: Wow. Whoa, $50. Pretty generous.
8: Hey.
9: You sure you're Jewish? 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Will you tell him, Rob?
8: What? 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That I didn't think it was funny either?
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1: AP News, I'm Ben Thomas. 5 men arrested near a U.S.-run airbase in England have been released on bail. President Trump's reaction?
2: I'm surprised that they released him. I wouldn't have done that.
1: Ed Donahue has more.
3: The 5, all from Britain and in their 20s, were arrested on explosives and terror charges. 3 vans were spotted near RAF Fairford, a UK-owned base that has been used by American bombers during the war with Iran. Lawrence Taylor is head of UK counter-terrorism policing.
4: Following extensive interviews and inquiries, the 5 men who were arrested are being released on police bail this afternoon.
3: Taylor says this investigation is not over.
4: They are subject to stringent conditions on their movement and contact with others. They absolutely remain under investigation as we explore multiple lines of inquiry.
3: They are investigating a possible link to Iran, Russia, or non-state-backed militant groups. Iran denies any involvement. RAF Fairford has also been the focus of anti-war protests. I'm Ed Donahue.
1: Pope Leo says concerns about artificial intelligence going rogue are not fake news and should be taken seriously.
5: We have to keep working. We can't just sit back and pretend nothing's going to happen.
1: Mediators are still working with Iran and the U.S. on a deal to end fighting and open the Strait of Hormuz. That helped blunt the rise in oil prices today, Brent crude settling just below $98 per barrel. And Seth Sutel has Wall Street's close.
6: The S&P 500 lost 0.8%. The Dow fell 347 points. That's about 0.7%. The Nasdaq Composite lost 0.9%. The yield on the 10-year Treasury jumped to 5.23% and touched its highest level since 2007 following the latest swings for oil prices. With the war with Iran dragging on, it's still unclear when tankers will be able to pass freely out of the Persian Gulf again. Seth Sutel, New York.
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7: Dad, can I ask you something?
8: Sure, what's up?
7: There's this girl I kind of like.
8: Well, if there's one thing I know, it's women.
7: Really?
8: Well, they didn't call me Velvet for nothing.
7: I don't get it.
8: Smooth. I was smooth.
7: Oh.
8: Anyway, it's easy. You just got to impress her. Show her how strong you are.
7: Okay, but how?
8: Just, I don't know, pick up a lot of heavy things around her.
7: Like what?
8: I don't know, desks, chairs, people. Grunt, if you have to.
7: Grunt?
8: Yeah, be like, ugh! Try it.
7: Ugh!
8: Ugh! See, there you go. And you should dress up. Start wearing a shirt and tie.
7: I'll look like a dork.
8: No, you'll look successful.
7: Okay.
8: And finally, you can start using my cologne. The ladies love it, so don't be shy. Splash it on.
7: Thanks, Dad.
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11: I might look like an adult, like a person who could possibly be a parent, but I have no idea how to talk like one. 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